Now, it was originally released as a single in 1977 by Leo Sayer, but it only got as high as number 22 in the UK charts. It was remixed in 2006 by DJ Mech, yeah, and it got to number one for 2 weeks in February of 2006. It's Thunder in My Heart again, DJ Mech, featuring Leo Sayer. Before that, and kicking off the show in fine style, from the LP Motion in the Ocean, as I say, double A-side with Please Please Don't Stop Me Now, McFly's version of the Queen tune. And very nice it was too. Welcome along to Call Me Number One. We're looking at 2006 in this half of the show, 1975 later. So let's slow things down just a little bit. Take that very shortly with their patience. But first this, the winner of the third series of The X Factor. This will be Leona Lewis, covering Kelly Clarkson's debut single from 2002. And this was the Christmas number one from 2006, A Moment Like This.

It was their comeback single after 10 years away. Take that from the LP Beautiful World, and A Little Patience spent a total of 39 weeks on the charts, and a few of those at number one, four from the 26th of November to the 23rd of December 2006. Take that and Patience. Before that, Leona Lewis with a song that when it became the Christmas

Now, the interesting thing about the last two tracks is they both only spent 1 week at the UK number one. Shakira and Hips Don't Lie became one of the best-selling singles of all time with 13 million downloads and only spent 1 week at number one. And just there, Justin Timberlake's Sexy Back has sold over 17 million units worldwide and only spent 1 week at number one in the UK. It makes a bit of a mockery of the whole thing, really, doesn't it? Well, after the break here on Call Me Number One, we'll be looking at 1975, so please do stay with us for some more classic sounds. But to conclude our visit to 2006, a tune by Gnarls Barkley, which was the biggest selling single of the year. Gnarls Barkley, if you're wondering, were CeeLo Green and Danger Mouse, whose real name is Brian Joseph Burton. And back in 2006, they had 9 weeks at the top of the UK charts with this, It's All Crazy.

0: You're listening to Call Me Number One. It's the show where we look at two different years from two different decades and play some of the songs that made the famous number one spot in the UK singles charts. 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
1: Thanks very much indeed, Ruth. Yes, it is Call Me Number One, the show that looks at the number one sounds from two different years in two different decades. In the first half of the show, we were looking at 2006. So, during this half of the programme,
2: 1975
1: will be the focus of our attention, a year that saw 21, no less than 21 number ones in the UK charts. We're going to kick off with this little belter. Mr. David Essex. 3 weeks at number one for him in September and October of 1975 with a little ditty that goes...
3: Oh.

American group The Times and their one and only UK number one just spent 1 week at number one in January of 1975. Ooh, Miss Grace. And before that, David Essex was Holding Me Close for 3 weeks in September and October of our featured year in this half of the programme of 1975. Coming up very shortly, we've got Mudd's version of a cricket song from 1957. But first, originally by the Sutherland Brothers, coming from the album Atlantic Crossing, this would be Rod Stewart, Sailing.

There we are. That's quite a nice version, isn't it? Originally, as I say, from 1957, The Crickets featuring Buddy Holly, of course. And, oh boy, Mud. Glam Rockers Mud with their third and final UK number one, 2 weeks, from the 29th of April to the 12th of May 1975. Before that, it was Rod Stewart Sailing Away into the Distance in September of 1975, 4 weeks at the top of the charts for him. If you've just tuned in, hello there, it's Richard Smith here with Call Me Number One, the show where we look at two different years from two different decades and play a selection of the number one hits from the UK singles charts. Still to come, the biggest selling single from 1975, and I'm in a bit of a quandary here because the two books of knowledge that I've got open to do all my research on it give it to two different songs, so it's a little bit embarrassing, but I'm going to get to the bottom of it and find out which one it is that actually was the biggest selling single of the year. But first, a couple of tunes that you wouldn't necessarily put back to back. I'm going to play you a David Bowie track very, very shortly, but here's one of the most familiar songs in the history of country music first.

I thought I would treat you to the album version of Space Oddity. Yeah. Originally from 1969, but in 1975, upon its re-release as part of a maxi single, the song became David Bowie's first UK number one hit. A bit of a classic, I'm thinking there. David Bowie and Space Oddity, 2 weeks at number one for him in November of 1975. Before that, we were Standing By Our Man. Oh yes, we were. 3 weeks at number one, from the 13th of May to the 2nd of June for Tammy Wynette. Anyway, there we are. That's about all I've got time for today. Thank you so much for joining me on the show today. I don't know where the time goes. I really don't. I hope you've enjoyed our journey back to 2006 and 1975. And we're down to our final piece on Call Me Number One for this time around. Now, the biggest selling single of the year was given to this next particular tune I'm about to play. But the conundrum I got was the other book of knowledge that I've got open on it said that Queen's Bohemian Rhapsody, having spent 9 weeks at the top of the charts, was the biggest selling single of the year. However, the official version from the UK charts company says that it's this Scottish group The Bay City Rollers, a tune originally released in the 1960s by the Four Seasons. It is Bye Bye Baby. Thanks for listening. Take care. Ta-ra.

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have this girlfriend known as Elsie, with whom I shared four sordid rooms in Chelsea. She wasn't what you'd call a blushing flower. As a matter of fact,

from the 1972 film version of Cabaret, starring Liza Minnelli, who won Oscar for Best Actress for that film. That was Cabaret, getting this show off to a fabulous start. Hello there, I'm Julian, here to keep you company at your bedside and hopefully help you on the road to recovery. An hour of music from the movies and the musicals coming your way. We have got music from Tell Me on a Sunday, The Graduate, Chitty Chitty Bang Bang, Four Weddings and a Funeral, and many, many, many more. So please just lie back, relax, close your eyes, and enjoy this smorgasbord of musical entertainment.

0: I haven't heard that one in like forever. That was The Three Little Maids from School from the Mikado, Gilbert and Sullivan's comic operetta from 1879. I really don't remember it when it came out then. The Mikado remains one of their most frequently performed works worldwide. Good stuff. We're going to slow things down just a little bit now. We're going to Chicago, the musical Chicago, the film version to be exact, based on the 1975 Broadway musical, which is set in the 1920s. This is John C. Reilly and Mr. Cellophane.
1: If someone stood up in a crowd and raised his voice up way out loud, and waved his arm and shook his leg, you'd notice him. If someone in the movie show yelled, "Fire in the second row, this whole place is a powder keg!"

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Suppose you was a woman wed, been sleeping in a double bed beside one man for 7 years.

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0: I hope I haven't taken up too much of your time.
1: Mr. Cellophane from the musical Chicago, there from John C. Reilly. Very moving performance and a poignant moment contrasting with the glamorous production numbers through the rest of that show. Okay, now to a piece of music that was featured in a James Bond film on Her Majesty's Secret Service, recorded by Louis Armstrong. It wasn't used as the theme, but it was played as on the end credits from 1967. Now, here's a useless bit of information for you. Initially, this song did very, very poorly in the US, but it became a classic after featuring in the film Good Morning Vietnam. Just remembered, I really should find some, there's plenty of music from that film that starred Robin Williams. But no, for now, there's this one, What a Wonderful World.

Simon & Garfunkel's The Sound of Silence, taken from the film The Graduate, starring Dustin Hoffman and Anne Bancroft. And we are going to stick with Simon & Garfunkel, a track that was used in the 2017 action film Baby Driver, starring Ansel Elgort as a talented getaway driver who was trying to escape a criminal life, finding it extremely difficult. The film was actually based around music.

You're listening to Northern Air, your hospital radio station. I'm Julian, here to keep you company at your bedside, hopefully helping you on the road to recovery. And we're continuing with music from the movies and the musicals. And earlier on, we heard What a Wonderful World from Louis Armstrong from the James Bond film on Her Majesty's Secret Service. Well, the author of the James Bond books, Ian Fleming, also wrote a children's novel about a magical flying car. And the screenplay was co-written by Roald Dahl. And, well, you might want to sing along to this one. Chitty bang bang, chitty chitty bang bang, chitty bang bang, chitty chitty bang bang, chitty bang bang, chitty bang bang, chitty bang bang, chitty bang bang, chitty bang bang, chitty bang bang, chitty 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

Owls as Truly Scrumptious. Yes, what a classic family film that is. Comes out at all sorts of times of year on TV, doesn't it? Okay, let's move on to a song you may not realise came from a musical. Take That Look Off Your Face by Marty Webb. Was from a musical called Tell Me on a Sunday, written by Andrew Lloyd Webber. It was also performed later by Lulu, Gemma Craven, Sarah Brightman. It's a powerful ballad about discovering the betrayal of a lover.

I am the very model of a modern major general. I've information, vegetable, animal, and mineral. I know the kings of England and to quote the fights historical, from Marathon to Waterloo in order categorical. I am very well acquainted too with matters mathematical. I understand equations both the simple and quadratical. About polynomial theorem, I am teeming with a lot of news. Ooh, with many cheerful facts about the square of the hypotenuse.

0: I am very good at integral and differential calculus. I know the scientific names of beings and animalculus. In short, in matters vegetable, animal, and mineral, I am the very model of a modern major general. I know our mythic history, King Arthur's and Sycharadox. I answer hard acrostics, have a pretty taste for paradox. I quote in elegiacs all the crimes of Heliogabalus. In conics, I can flow peculiarities parabolous. I can tell and utter Raphael's from Derrida's and Sophonies. I know the croaking chorus from the frogs of Aristophanes. And I can hum a fugue of which you've heard the music's dinner for. Dinner for. Ha-ha! And whistle all the airs from that infernal nonsense, Pinafore.
1: And whistle all the airs from that infernal nonsense, Pinafore. And whistle all the airs from that infernal nonsense, Pinafore. And whistle all the airs from that infernal nonsense, Pinafore.
0: Then I can write a washing bill in Babylonic uniform and tell you every detail of Caractacus's uniform. In short, in matters vegetable, animal, and mineral, I am the very model of a modern major general.
1: In short, in matters vegetable, animal, and mineral, he is the very model of a
0: In fact, when I know what is meant by mammalian and ravelin, when I can tell at sight a mouse a rifle from a javelin, when such a phase of sorties and surprises I'm more wary at, and when I know precisely what is meant by commissariat, when I have learned what progress has been made in modern gunnery, when I know more of tactics than a novice in a nunnery, in short, I have a smattering of elemental strategy. Ooh, strategy? Strategy, let it be. Ah, I have it! You'll say a better major general and never satisfy.
1: You'll say a better major general and never satisfy. You'll say a better major general and never satisfy. You'll say a better major general and
0: For my military knowledge, though I am plucky and adventurous, has only been but down to the beginning of the century, but still in matters vegetable, animal, and mineral, I am the very model of a modern major general.

I am the very model of a Major General from Pirates of Penzance, Gilbert and Sullivan's 1879 opera. That's a second one from Gilbert and Sullivan today, isn't it? We had the Mikado earlier on. Anyway, that one, well, what can I say? It's very, very difficult to perform. It's very fast-paced, complex lyrics, brilliantly done. Love that. Great. Okay. We'll come a bit more up to date. 1994's romantic comedy of Four Weddings and a Funeral, starring Hugh Grant and Andy McDowell, and this song that came from that. Well, it didn't come from that. It was originally written by and performed by the Troggs in 1967. Yes, this is Love Is All Around.

That's Wept, Wept, Wept, and a Love Is All Around from the film Four Weddings and a Funeral. How you doing? I'm Julian. We're playing the music from the movies and the musicals here on Northern Air, your patient station, keeping you company at your bedside and hopefully helping you on the road to recovery. The music from the movies and the musicals. Musicals being the operative word here, because we're going to listen to a track from Annie about the Little Orphan, and from the Broadway musical show, which was originally out in 1977. Andrea McBride making the show her own. This is Tomorrow.

from the musical Cats. That's Elaine Page with Memory. And we're going to crack on with, we've only got time for a few more. I better get a move on. This is from The Sting, the film starring Paul Newman and Robert Redford. Great film, one of my favourites. It's a terrific, terrific film. This is The Entertainer, which is originally composed by Scott Joplin in 1902 as a ragtime piano piece and was adapted by Marvin Hamlisch for the 1973 film.

From the film The Sting, which won the Oscar for Best Picture back in 1973, that was The Entertainer. All right, we're going to go Singing in the Rain now with Gene Kelly from the 1952 film. Yes, indeed, set in Hollywood during the transition from silent films to talkies. It was originally adapted for the stage in 1983 in the West End, and then it went to Broadway in 1985, and the stage version featured real rain falling onto the stage during this number.

0: gun growing. And the money owing. And the sunlight streaming. And the natives steaming. I like the island Manhattan.
1: I know you do.
0: Smoke on your pipe. And put that in.
2: I like to be in America. Okay, by me in America. Everything free in America.
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taken from the 1961 film West Side Story, with music by Leonard Bernstein, lyrics from Stephen Sondheim. That was America. And that's it from me, Julian, on this edition of Music from the Movies and the Musicals. I do hope you've enjoyed the music selection. I want to wish you a very speedy recovery and remind you that there is a whole lot more to come from Northern Air, your hospital radio station, so please do stay tuned.

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7: Part 29. It's 1983.

The truth is that a freeze now would be a very dangerous fraud, for that is merely the illusion of peace. The reality is that we must find peace through strength.

0: We're now circling around Greenham Common Air Base itself. I can see to my left the runway and also the hardened concrete shelters which are being constructed to house the cruise missiles when they are eventually deployed.
1: As far as I can see, stretching right the way around the Burfield Royal Ordnance Factory, people are standing shoulder to shoulder, holding hands or linking arms. Right the way down the road to the main gate, about a mile, there's a solid chain of people. And as far as I can see, right the way around the corner and up towards Aldermaston, the chain is absolutely solid.
2: It would make far more sense for those women to go and link hands around the Berlin Wall. If by doing so... If by doing so they manage to persuade the Soviets to take it down, to remove the guns, the dogs and the mines there to kill those which attempt to escape to freedom, they would be doing something.
3: After the plane touched down, it taxied to the concrete silos, where its cargo was offloaded. Two large crates were taken down and placed on army transporters. But whilst they were being moved, the tarpaulin slipped to reveal the white cylindrical shape we now know was the first cruise missile to arrive in Britain.

0: A vision of the future was the president's phrase for how American scientists might harness space-age weaponry, like laser beams, to make nuclear weapons obsolete.
1: What if free people could live secure in the knowledge that their security did not rest upon the threat of instant U.S. retaliation to deter a Soviet attack, that we could intercept and destroy strategic ballistic missiles before they reached our own soil or that of our allies? I am directing a comprehensive and intensive effort to define a long-term research and development program to begin to achieve our ultimate goal of eliminating the threat posed by strategic nuclear missiles.
2: The U.S. space shuttle Challenger will blast off on a six-day mission carrying America's first space woman, Dr. Sally Ride. Ride, a 32-year-old Californian physicist, has been designated flight engineer, and her chief task will be to retrieve a satellite by using the Challenger's retractable arm. The first Russian woman astronaut circled the Earth 20 years ago.
3: I went into it with no ambition to be the first woman. I wanted to get a chance to fly in the shuttle as soon as I could, but I really didn't have any interest in being the first woman. And I think that that's true of all the women that are in the program. I'm very excited about the chance that I've got.

0: is seriously ill after being shot several times by police in London. The officers involved had been taking part in a special operation, but it seems that it may have gone badly wrong.
1: The incident happened this evening in rush hour traffic at Earl's Court in London. The police had apparently laid a trap for David Martin, a man accused of attempting to murder a policeman. He escaped through a window at Marlborough Street Magistrates Court on Christmas Eve. According to Scotland Yard, a team of armed policemen engaged on a special operation opened fire on a yellow Mini. The driver was shot in the head and the chest and was taken seriously ill to a nearby hospital. Please.

Stephen Waldorf, with 5 serious bullet wounds in his body after being shot by policemen on Friday afternoon, a case of mistaken identity, is still in a critical condition in the intensive care unit of St. Stephen's Hospital in Fulham.

0: Prime Minister, your personal preference was to run the full term. You state this publicly in January. Why did you change your mind?
1: I have been pestered and pestered about when there's going to be an election, if it's going to be in June. I have said consistently that I would not consider it until after I'd been in office 4 years. Between the fourth and fifth year in office, uncertainty always enters in as people want to make their long-term plans. There was great uncertainty in Britain. It is in the national interest to end that uncertainty.
0: Your party chairman, Cecil Parkinson, has said that one of the Tories' advantages will be that the leader of the Labour Party will be Michael Foot. Do you intend to have that kind of personal attack as part of your campaign?
1: I have never, as you know, in my life, had personal attacks. I've always tried to stick to issues. Always, always, always.
2: We had a meeting a few days ago in which we discussed all our plans for the election. We are well prepared for it. We're going to fight it with all our strength and might and intelligence because we do believe it's one of the most important elections that's ever taken place in this country. So the country is going to stop and think and consider. That's what the British people do, and I'm sure they're going to do it right.
3: Does the panel think that if the Tory party gets in with a landslide majority, it will damage the social fabric of the country?
4: David Owen?
5: I can imagine few things worse than a Tory landslide victory. I think the only thing that worse that I can imagine is a Labour Party victory.
4: What do you say to that, Francis Bin?
6: Well, first of all, I think a landslide is unlikely. I think landslides, on the whole, don't produce successful governments. 1945 was the obvious one, this massive landslide to Labour. I think that was extremely unfortunate, so I don't think that's likely to happen.
7: The Tories have had their biggest victory since 1935, giving the government a majority of 144 over all other parties. Mrs. Thatcher is to have talks with senior colleagues about reshaping her cabinet, and there's increasing speculation in Whitehall that Mr. Pym will be moved from the Foreign Office.
4: You said last night, Prime Minister, that government was a matter of trust. But that being your philosophy, how do you apply that to this huge landslide victory?
1: I think all power is a trust. Was it Disraeli who said that? Well, it is a trust. It's a great responsibility. And when you get a big result like that, if I may put it this way, you have to be even more careful the way you use that trust and the way you use that responsibility. Extremes are not for Britain. We're not an extreme people, ever.
4: And you're not going to be an extreme government with your huge majority?
1: I have not been extreme in the last 4 years. I'm not an extreme person. I shall not be extreme.

0: Following the party's heavy defeat in the general election, the battle for the Labour leadership burst prematurely into the open when Mr. Foote was forced to admit that he'd already decided to stand down at the party conference in October. Likely candidates for the leadership include Mr. Roy Hattersley, Mr. Peter Shaw and Mr. Neil Kinnock.
1: I think that any of the candidates, certainly I can offer them the assurance there will be no bloodbath, there will be no punch-up. All of the other possible contenders, certainly Roy Hattersley and Peter Shaw, will conduct themselves, as I will, in such a fashion as to reflect nothing but credit on the Labour Party and bring nothing but strength to the Labour Party. So the fears, which I understand are well placed on a historic basis, will not be fulfilled in this leadership or deputy leadership election.
2: Well, Mr. Neil Kinnock is the new leader of the Labour Party, and that is official. The result of the election was declared at 6:30 by Owen Edwards.
3: I therefore declare Neil Kinnock elected as leader of the Labour Party.
2: When he got to that, then everyone was very happy. Some lady rushed on immediately with a bunch of red roses for Mr. Kinnock and kissed him. He then summoned his wife, Glenys. She pushed her way through the crowd with a huge bunch of roses. She came on. They both

last weekend I flew to Los Angeles for the Tamla Motown 25th anniversary concert, a tribute to label owner, founder and boss Berry Gordy. Many ex-Motown artists returned to pay tribute, including Michael Jackson, who so stole the show that Diana Ross, technically the bill topper, went all to pieces. Michael Jackson, on the other hand, gave the best performance I've seen in 15 years without any exception. Sheer 100% peak star quality shone from his rhythmic body as he lit up the stage with Billie Jean. He didn't sing it, he didn't perform it, he didn't dance to it, he

0: An undisclosed location in East Germany. Historian Lord Dacre is among those who are convinced that the diaries are genuine and says that the documents would have been too difficult as a whole to forge. The diaries are to be published in West Germany by the weekly magazine Stern.
1: We don't have any doubt that it's genuine. We showed it to many experts in handwriting and historical experts, and they all were convinced it's genuine. There were no doubts at all.
2: Historians from the Federal Archive, together with experts from the Federal Criminal Office and the Standards Bureau, have spent 10 days closely examining seven of the 62 diaries. Tests were made to establish the age of the paper, ink, and other materials, while the historians checked for accuracy and style and compared entries with Hitler's known handwriting. It turns out that the paper was not old enough to have been used by Hitler. The archive historians say, too, that the style is dull and full of banalities, and not what one would have expected if Hitler had written diaries. It took experts only 48 hours to expose the fraud, and that whoever forged the diaries appears to have drawn on a book of Hitler's speeches published in 1962, since many inaccuracies in that book are reproduced in the forged diaries.

0: force of some 1,500 American Marines, supported by a small number of troops and police from six Caribbean nations, have invaded the tiny Commonwealth island of Grenada, the scene of last week's violent military coup. Details from the island are scarce, but the Americans say the invasion has been successful and that they have secured the main strategic points.
1: The president made the announcement. The United States had sent in troops at the request of five Caribbean nations who were concerned that Grenada had been taken over by what he called left-wing thugs.
2: Let there be no misunderstanding. This collective action has been forced on us by events that have no precedent in the Eastern Caribbean and no place in any civilized society. American lives are at stake.
3: The government suffered one of its gravest embarrassments for years in the Commons as it emerged that the American invasion of Grenada had taken place against British advice. Although there was some conservative support for the Americans' action, many others agreed with another conservative MP who said that this was not the way for America to treat one of her closest allies.

0: A Russian fighter plane has shot down a Korean 747 airliner with the loss of all 269 passengers, including 50 Americans. The airliner had been flying in Soviet airspace and was destroyed near the military base on the island of Sakhalin. The Russian news agency TASS said that the 747 was obviously on a pre-planned spying mission, and its penetration of Soviet airspace was not accidental.
1: Those were the voices of the Soviet pilots. In this tape, the pilot who fired the missile describes his search for what he calls the target. He reports he has it in sight. Indeed, he pulls up to within about a mile of the Korean plane, mentions its flashing strobe light and that its navigation lights are on. He then reports he's reducing speed to get behind the airliner, gives his distance from the plane at various points in this maneuver, and finally announces what can only be called the Korean airline massacre. He says he has locked on the radar which aims his missiles, has launched those missiles. The target has been destroyed, and he is breaking off the attack. It was an act of barbarism. They owe the world an apology and an offer to join the rest of the world in working out a system to protect against this ever happening again.

0: I'd like at this stage particularly to welcome to the platform the Right Honourable Cecil Parkinson, Secretary of State for Trade and Industry.
1: The Conservative Party's centenary conference in Blackpool, designed to celebrate its general election triumph last June, came to the climax that the Prime Minister had striven to avoid, with the departure from office of her election Chief of Staff, Mr. Cecil Parkinson. Mr. Parkinson was finally dislodged by a long statement made to the Times by his pregnant mistress and former secretary, Miss Sarah Keyes.
2: It was just after 2 o'clock this morning that the phone rang in Cecil Parkinson's Blackpool Hotel bedroom. A Downing Street official relayed the contents of Miss Keyes' long and detailed statement, and from that moment his resignation was inevitable. According to some sources, the Prime Minister called Mr. Parkinson to her room immediately for a 15-minute talk. What is certain is that at 8 o'clock, Mr. Parkinson walked the few paces down the corridor to Mrs. Thatcher's suite and offered his resignation. The Prime Minister accepted without any argument.
0: Just before we move on to the next item on the agenda, which is the balloted motion, I would like just to read the conference the following statement, which 10 Downing Street issued at 9:45 this morning. The Right Honourable Cecil Parkinson has tendered his resignation as Secretary of State for Trade and Industry, and the Prime Minister has accepted it with regret.

It's been the hottest July this century, and probably the warmest since the days of Nell Gwynn over 300 years ago, according to researchers at the Bristol Weather Centre. Many pubs have run out of beer and lager, and they're hurriedly restocking.

0: It's 6:30. You're watching the first edition of BBC Television's Breakfast Time, Britain's first ever regular early morning television programme. Very good morning to you all.
1: Come on, Britain. Wake up. Shape up. And stretch up. Let's get Britain fit. And this morning here at Waterloo Station, I've got some marvellous people who are going to help me keep fit. We're going to try and get our bodies warmed up and supple. Then like this, and then down. And then up. High as you can. Stretch as high you can. Pulling all those tummy muscles up. Stretch out, expanding the lungs. And then down we go again. And stretch. Any of the British Rail like to come and join us

I wanted something which would give a general atmosphere to the tour. A serious Moonlight for me, it's the romanticism, it's the inherent quality of two people being together, a relationship between two people, that I wanted to retain what I feel is the positive force on the new album, which is trying to see the world through the eyes of a couple. And I want to retain that kind of feeling for stage, that it's on a more humanist level than anything I've done on stage before. It's not quite so icy.

splendid seclusion of Government House, home in New Zealand for the baby prince, with a nursery fit for a future king and plenty to keep Prince William occupied while his parents have been away on tour. Outside on the lawn, frantic activity heralded an historic royal event. Prince William was about to demonstrate to the world just how fast he's growing up. After the royal walkabout, now it's the royal crawlabout. 10 months old this week, Prince William now weighs in at an impressive 30 pounds and can almost stand on his own. And since he's been down under, another tooth has come through. He's now the proud possessor

0: After 3 years as head of British Steel, Mr. Ian McGregor has been appointed as chairman of the National Coal Board.
1: Do you think at the age of 70 to take over a job like the Coal Board, is that not a great challenge?
2: In what way? Well, all jobs are a challenge. At least if you dedicate yourself to solving problems, every job should be a challenge.
3: My view is that Mr. McGregor will try to pursue a policy of destroying jobs and closing down pits. And equally, my call to my members will be that they should take action, if necessary, to defend our pits and our jobs. And make no mistake about it, in the final analysis, that's what will happen. And I have no doubt in my mind that if it comes to a clash between Mr. McGregor, Mrs. Thatcher and the NUM, there's only going to be one winner.

Five people were killed, including two police officers, and 91 injured when an IRA car bomb exploded outside Harrods store in Knightsbridge, London. The shop was crowded with Christmas shoppers, and the Prime Minister described the bombing as a crime against humanity and a crime against Christmas.

Now, the very latest developments have produced a machine that could kill the LP, consigning it to the same dustbin as the 78. It's the digitally recorded compact disc. The system's not cheap. The player will sell for a little under £500, and each record for about £9. But the disc itself is barely 5 inches across. It doesn't matter if you finger it, bend it, or even scratch it. Its message is under a protective laminate over the surface, and its musical code is read at a distance by a laser beam that tracks across its surface. Not a needle in sight.

Lech Wałęsa is the recipient of the 1983 Nobel Peace Prize. In Gdansk, Mr. Wałęsa was greeted by a crowd of about 1,000 who chanted his name and the name of the outlawed trade union, Solidarity.

They're standing up all around the building to applaud that performance by Jane Torval and Christopher Dean. They seem to have set a new dimension in ice dancing. And just look at that! 9 6-months. Every one of them a six. Well, they've had 11 in total, but they've never had a six before. Every judge has given six. We don't really have to wait, we know. Jane Torval and Christopher Dean are the World Ice Dance Champions of 1983. What a performance!

me again, Ros, right? I used to squat in the Clam basement, you know? Clapham basement, okay? And I never paid rent to that capitalist landlord. Daddy did it for me. Okay? Yeah? Yeah? Yeah? Yeah? Well, listen. I've moved on, right? I mean, the vibes felt right for a change. Besides, some white people moved in next door. You know, my God! If there's one thing I hate, right, it's middle-class slummers. Anyway, it all started when I was sussing out street credibility in the Stockwell Road, right? And this guy came up to me and he said, "Hi, do you?" And the way he said hi, from that moment on, I really felt like we had so much in common. Yeah?

British music has invaded the American charts this year with the success of Culture Club, Duran Duran, the Thompson Twins, Thomas Dolby, Billy Idol and many others. In June, for the first time ever, the US Hot 100 had more records by foreign musicians than Americans.

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Hello there, this is Ken Anton. Welcome along to the sunny side of the street. In the next hour, the crooners, the swooners, some dance bands, some easy listening, and featuring in the next hour, Nat King Cole, Frank Sinatra, Charlie Kunz, the Pasadena Roof Orchestra, Linda Ronstadt. Oh, loads and loads shoehorned into this week's programme. Now, the first one is sung by a lady who became very famous as a jazz singer in the 1930s. Her real name is Eleonora Fagan, but everybody knows her as Billie Holiday.

Yes, well, I said to my producer, I fancy I need a holiday. And he gave me Billie Holiday. There we go, Billie Holiday, accompanied by Teddy Wilson and his orchestra. And in that orchestra, did you hear the clarinet of a very young Benny Goodman? That one recorded on the 2nd of July, 1935, in New York. Now, I normally bill this programme as music from the 1940s and 1950s, and a few decades either side, but we seem to have a lot of 1930s to start us off. Nothing wrong at all with the 1930s. This one also recorded in New York, this time on the 24th of June, 1938, and I've got a pocket full of dreams.

to care. Cause I've got a pocket full of dreams. It's my unit voice, even with an empty purse. Cause I've got a pocket full of dreams. Wouldn't take the wealth on Wall Street for the road where nature trots.

Louis Armstrong and his orchestra, and I've Got a Pocket Full of Dreams. This is Ken Anton, and you're listening to the music on the sunny side of the street. Now, I did spend an extra couple of trips up and down to the attic with the music for the programme today, and this is one of my old 78s here, so you'll need to excuse all the needle hiss in the background. Here's Charlie Kunz and a medley of three tunes, and as usual, can you name the tunes?

Charlie Cunn's at the keyboard, and I'll Walk Alone, Swinging on a Star, and Shine On, Victory Moon. Did you name them all? Well, I managed only one out of three. I'm not doing terribly well at all. Now, here's a couple of gents that you may or may not have heard. Bud Flanagan and Chesney Allen. Flanagan and Allen. And here they are, Don't Even Walk in the Shadows.

Now, on the sunny side of the street, that's the perfect piece of music to play. Don't Even Walk in the Shadows, Cross to the Sunny Side with Me, sang Flanagan and Allen. And they were comedians, I think, weren't they? Our next one, here's Dinah Shore in a recording from 1942. And this is A Pair of Silver Wings.

Dinah Shore accompanied by an orchestra conducted by Gordon Jenkins, and that's A Pair of Silver Wings. And it tells me it was recorded in Los Angeles on the 12th of June, 1942. Another slow song now, Frank Sinatra accompanied by Tommy Dorsey and his orchestra, and this is Polka Dots and Moonbeams.

One of these standards, Polka Dots and Moonbeams, and that's Frank Sinatra, accompanied by Tommy Dorsey and his orchestra. That one recorded in 1940 on the 4th of March. This is Ken Anton, this is Hospital Radio, and you're listening to The Sunny Side of the Street. Right, the next piece of music features two ladies. One is obviously a foreign lady who sang a lot in German. I'm not going to tell you, you need to work it out. And the second one, who is also a very, very well-known recording artist. The lyrics of this next one I do not subscribe to in any way, shape or form.

Yes, Marlene Dietrich and Rosemary Clooney, and they're saying that men are good for nothing. Not at all, not at all. That one recorded in May 1952. Only 2 years earlier, Nat King Cole had a completely different view of the women, though.

I like that one. The Platters. And He's Mine from 1957. You're listening to The Sunny Side of the Street. My name's Ken Anton. And now here's Helen Forrest, who was a fairly big singer in the late 1930s, early 1940s in New York. This is one of her earliest hits. It's called Thanks for Everything, and she's singing along with Artie Shaw and his orchestra.

One of the Swing Era's top singers, Helen Forrest, accompanied by one of the Swing Era's top bands, Artie Shaw and his orchestra. And that one was called Thanks for Everything. Now, from the 1930s, we come right forward to 2005, and the next lady singer is very well known in the classical world as one of the classical world's top singers. Here she is singing this week's show song from Showboat, Smoke Gets in Your Eyes, and here's Leslie Garrett.

One of the top sopranos, Leslie Garrett, and Smoke Gets in Your Eyes from the show Showboat, and that was our show song this week. And now, as they say, for something completely different.

What is this thing called love? That's the Pasadena Roof Orchestra. Very archetypically British Palm Court type of music and singing, isn't it? Back we go again to the 1930s, 1940s. This one recorded, well, I don't know if you could argue it was 1930s or 1940s. It was recorded at the beginning in February of 1940, composed by Duke Ellington, and Duke Ellington and his famous orchestra, it says here, are accompanying the singer, who is Ivy Anderson. Here's Mood Indigo.

Ivy Anderson, accompanied by Duke Ellington and his famous orchestra. And Duke Ellington composed that one, Mood Indigo. This is the sunny side of the street. My name's Ken Anton, and I hope you're still with me on the sunny side of the street. Here's the Giraldo Orchestra, which is a modern orchestra playing the sort of music that Giraldo used to play. This is Somebody Loves Me.

Somebody loves me. I wonder who? Well, the Geraldo Orchestra can perhaps provide the answer to that one. Well, just because we've had our song from our show doesn't preclude me from playing one from a film. And here's an instrumental version, and it's played by, well, I'm sure you can identify the orchestra by the sliding string style. That's right, Mantovani and his orchestra.

Mantovani and his orchestra, and Edelweiss, of course, from The Sound of Music, which I'm sure you have seen loads and loads of times every Christmas on television, I think it is. Here's Ella Fitzgerald and Louis Jordan.

There was a fairly modern version released not so long ago with Robbie Williams and someone else. Don't write in, it'll come to me. That was the original, Ella Fitzgerald and Louis Jordan, and Baby, It's Cold Outside. Well, sadly, that brings us round to the end of the sunny side of the street this week. This is Ken Anton saying thanks for listening. I really have enjoyed playing the music for you, and I hope you've enjoyed listening. From me, it's goodbye.

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1: 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Alex cooks a mean jalfrezi. 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
7: Hello there and welcome once again to my favourite song. It's the show where we've asked some well-known faces from the entertainment world to tell us what their favourite song is, so we can play it just for you. It really is an eclectic mix of songs and memories that we have for you during the next hour, so please do stay with us and see if their favourite song is your favourite song.
8: Hello, my name is Patty Clare and I play Mary Taylor in Coronation Street. My favourite song, or one of my favourite songs, because I love music, is Dancing Queen by ABBA. And the reason why I love this song is it reminds me of being very little and running around the streets in summertime with all my cousins. So I hope you're all doing well and that you all get well soon. And whatever struggles that you're facing, you'll be able to overcome them quickly and be home soon. Enjoy Dancing Queen.

I'm Alan Titchmarsh, and when it comes to choosing a favourite song, well, there are so many. But one I remembered recently that had slipped my mind, and I thought, well, that is good, and I shall remember it with you. Peter Skellen, a lovely man who I had the pleasure of meeting many times over the years, and a song he composed, You're a Lady. He was accompanied by the Hanwell Band, and being a Yorkshireman, brass bands have always done it for me. And this is a wonderful memory of a lovely man and a glorious tune. The Hanwell Band and Peter Skellen, You're a Lady.

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Hello everyone, my name is Finty Williams and I'm here to tell you about my favourite song. My most favourite song, I think, is The Carpenters' Close to You, because it was the first song that was sung to my son after he was born 23 years ago, and it encompasses everything I felt about that moment. I hope that you're all right. I hope that you're looking forward to spending time with your families, and I send you all lots of love.

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1: Hello there, my name's Mark Benton, and my favourite song. Well, it's a difficult one because it changes all the time, doesn't it? But at the moment, I would say Small Hours by John Martin, which was recorded in the middle of a night by a lake, and you can hear the geese from across the lake if you listen carefully. I hope you enjoy it.

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2: Hello, this is Steve Wright from BBC Radio 2. Lovely to be talking to you again. You've asked me about my favourite song. Well, I've got a couple of favourite songs. I'll just do the one, though. And the reason it is my favourite song is because it sounds good on the radio. It's got a great arrangement. It reminds me of the heat and the sunshine in Los Angeles, California. And it just sounds great on the radio, as I mentioned. And also, it fills up the speaker. Got a lovely saxophone on it. It's Harden My Heart by Quarterflash. I know it's probably about a broken love affair or something a little bit negative, but it makes me feel good. So it's Harden My Heart by Quarterflash. You played it for them, play it for me. Play it.

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1: It's the sound of your mates alive. It's getting to more gigs this year and the next. It's the sound of saying, I got you, mate. It's the sound of mates enjoying even more of this. It's the sound of mates getting home instead of here. Click your seatbelt, because you're twice as likely to be killed or seriously injured if you don't think.
0: Richard Smith.
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3: Welcome back to My Favourite Song. It's the show where we've asked a whole bunch of celebs to tell us about their favourite song so they can share it with you. 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
4: 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And I think that this song might really engross you in the same way a short story does. The song 24 Hours from Tulsa, to me, is like a short film noir. When I first heard it, I was literally on the edge of my seat. It was first recorded by Gene Pitney, but I prefer the Dusty Springfield version. I mean, what's going to happen? Is she going to get home? Have a listen now, and I send you lots of love and my warm wishes for a speedy recovery.

Hello, this is Chris Tarrant. My favourite song, and this is so hard to choose because I love so many tunes, but it would have to be The Eagles, Hotel California. I've played it on radio hundreds and hundreds of times. I never stopped loving it. It also reminds me of a time when I was a really brash young dude. At least I thought I was the bee's knees. I had very long hair. I was driving a silly sports car from Los Angeles all the way to San Francisco. And I just thought, you know, life could get no better. And I played the Eagles all the way, non-stop, both sides of the album, and then played it all over again. So it's my favourite tune. It reminds me of a great time of my life. And it is a wonderful tune. And can I just say to all of you in hospital, but from me and from all of us, just get out of there and get well soon. God bless you. Thank you.

Hello, this is Sarah Green. And first of all, I'd like to wish you well. And secondly, I'd like to share with you my favourite song at the moment. I first heard it a few months ago when I was driving along in the car. And as the opening note started playing, I got this overwhelming sense of my dad. I just felt him there with me, and that gave me so much comfort. And then when I started listening to the words of the song, I realized they had even more meaning, because it started talking about love being a compass. And in our family, we always thought of our dad as a compass, the person who showed us the right direction in life. And we still do, and we always will. And oh my goodness, this song, I just loved it. And I ended up in tears at the end of the song, but happy tears. And when I shared the song with my sister and told her about my experience, she felt exactly the same way. So I'd like to share it with you now and hope that you enjoy it as much as I do. It's by Griff and it's called Love is a Compass.

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1: Hi, this is Mark Radcliffe from BBC Radio 2 and 6 Music and Glastonbury. And my favourite record, as you can imagine, very difficult to pick just one favourite after a lifetime spent in music. But my all-time musical idol is David Bowie. And so I will pick Heroes because it does exactly what it says on the tin, really. We could be heroes just for one day. And a lot of you will be listening, needing some kind of pick-me-up. And I think that this will kind of lead you towards better times if you're suffering at the moment or struggling or trying to overcome something. I spent a lot of time in hospital a couple of years ago myself, and this record certainly helped me. So remember, you could be a hero just for one day. So my favourite record, David Bowie and Heroes.

0: Well, that's just about all we have time for now. I hope you've enjoyed our celebrities telling us about their favourite song, and I wonder whether we've played a favourite song of yours in the last hour. Matthew Rolland from Hospital Radio Reading was responsible for getting all of our celebrities involved in today's show, so thanks to him for all his hard work in making that happen. I'm Richard Smith saying thank you so much for listening to this edition of My Favourite Song, and we look forward to your company again very soon. And as we just have time left for one more, who's our final guest on the show today?
1: Hello everyone, it's me, the lovely Debbie McGee. Anyway, I wanted to share with you what my favourite song is, and it's Stevie Wonder, Isn't She Lovely, which I believe he wrote about his daughter. And as soon as I hear the introduction to that music, I just feel uplifted and dance around the house usually. I used that music on Strictly Come Dancing in 2017 in the semi-finals. Giovanni and I danced a foxtrot to it. So it really has some special memories for me. So I'm really sorry to hear that you're all in hospital, but hopefully just listening to this will just bring a smile to your face, and like me, inside something just lifts up and brightens me up. So hopefully it will just brighten your day for a couple of minutes. So I'm sending you loads of love and a great big virtual hug.

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1: Here's Alex, turning at a junction. Alex cooks a mean jalfrezi. 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
2: Thanks.
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0: present Arthur Lowe, John LeMessurier, and Clive Dunn in Dad's Army. Is There Honey Still for Tea? Featuring John Lorry, Arnold Ridley, and Ian Lavender, with this week's guests, Joan Cooper and Fraser Carr. Here is the news, and this is John Snagg reading it. By August 1942, the war is not going too well for Britain and her allies. The Eighth Army once again is in retreat in North Africa. In the Atlantic, U-boats continue to take an appalling toll of merchant shipping. On the Russian front, the devastation of Stalingrad has begun, while closer to home, the Allied raid on Dieppe is repulsed with heavy losses. Despite these setbacks, life goes on. At a Swallows Bank in Warmington-on-Sea, Sergeant Wilson and Private Pike are hard at work in the manager's office.
1: Oh, dear.
2: What's the matter, Uncle Arthur?
1: Huh?
2: Aren't you feeling very well?
1: What? Got a bit of a headache, that's all.
2: Oh.
1: Look, Frank, you're making an awful noise with that pen.
2: Oh, I've got to interrupt the ledger, haven't I?
1: Yes.
2: Now, fussy Mr. Manwin is.
1: Yes, I know, but can't you do it a bit more quietly? I mean, you use another nib or something.
2: The only nib I've got.
1: Hmm?
2: They're very difficult to get. There is a war on, you know.
1: Yes, I know. Yes.
2: Anyhow, if you've got an headache, it's your own fault.
1: Hmm?
2: By the time we finish supper, it's always so late, you never leave our house until I've gone to bed. And then you're back early for breakfast before I'm awake.
1: All right, Frank, you know, I have to come round to your house for all my meals, you know. You see, your mother keeps my ration book.
2: I know that, but what I can't understand is I never hear you leave and I never hear you come back in the morning.
1: Well, I let myself in and out very quietly.
2: You don't do anything else very quietly.
1: Frank, would you just stop it, please? Just be quiet and stop it. Stop it, will you, please?
2: Do you know your trouble, Uncle Arthur? You're not getting enough sleep. Well, tonight, I'm not going to bed until you've gone home. I shall just push you out the door myself if I have to. After all, it's for your own good.
1: Yes, all right. Well, thank you very much. It's very thoughtful of you.
3: Right, my man. Just bring it in here.
4: Right, you are, Governor.
5: Morning, Wilson.
3: Morning, Frank.
2: Morning, Miss Manley.
1: Yeah. Good heavens. What on earth have you got there, sir?
5: This, Wilson, is the new door for my office.
1: Oh, really? How awfully nice.
5: Do you realise that it's 3 months since this bank was bombed? I can't tell you how many applications I've put in for a new door. Confounded red tape. Pass me my nameplate, Pike, would you? It's under the desk.
2: Yes, Mr. Manreen. Here you are.
5: Thank you. Look at that, Wilson.
1: Mm.
5: My name in gleaming gold letters.
1: It's very impressive, sir.
5: I can't wait to see it back in its rightful place. On my office door.
1: Yes, it's rather a plain door, isn't it?
5: This isn't the actual door, Wilson.
1: Ah.
5: No. This is just the wrapping paper they put round it to protect the panelling.
1: Oh, I see. Yes.
5: I mean, they'd hardly give me, the manager of the bank, a door made of paper. Do use your intelligence, Wilson.
3: Right, my man, you can take the paper wrapping off.
4: What paper wrapping? This is the door.
5: It's made of paper.
4: Oh, that's right. Tar paper, to be exact. Standard government issue to replace doors in bombed offices.
5: I can't screw my nameplate to a door made of paper.
2: You could stick it on.
5: Be quiet, Pike. Get back to your counter.
2: Yes, sir.
5: This is monstrous. I shall complain to head office.
4: Oh, there's no use going on at me, Governor. Now, do you want me to hang it or not?
5: Oh, very well, yes, get on with it.
4: All right, you are. It won't take a second.
5: Wilson.
1: Well?
5: How am I supposed to see important clients in an office with a paper door?
1: Yeah, well, they have paper doors in Japan.
5: What's that got to do with it?
1: Well, I've really no idea.
5: Well, how are people going to knock on it?
1: Well, you could put up a notice saying, don't knock, cough.
5: I'm not having people coughing and spluttering outside my door. Just a minute. I say,
4: yeah.
5: I say you.
4: Yeah.
5: That door's got holes in it.
4: Oh, don't you worry, Governor. I'll soon fix that. Got any stamp paper, Sonny?
2: Yeah, of course. Hold on. Hang on. I'll tear some off for you. Here you are.
4: Tom. Now, I'll just give it a lick. I'll stick a bit here and a bit there. Well, there you are, Governor. As good as new.
5: I can't have white spots all over my door.
4: Blimey, you're a fussy little beggar, aren't you?
2: Hey, perhaps if we stuck stamps all over the holes instead, you could have all different colours, couldn't you?
5: Hi.
2: Yeah?
5: Stop being silly. I thought I told you to get back to your counter.
2: Yes, Mr. Manley.
4: Right, Governor, your door's fixed, so I'll be off now.
5: Very well. And close it behind you, will you?
4: Right you are.
1: You know, sir, in an odd sort of way, that door looks quite attractive.
5: Nothing attractive about it. Hmm? Looks a mess.
2: Excuse me, Mr. Manreen.
5: Yes, what is it, Pike?
2: Colonel's here to see you.
5: Ask him to come in, will you?
2: Yes, Mr. Manreen. Mr. Manreen, we'll see you now.
4: Thank you. Good morning, Mannering, Wilson.
5: Good morning, sir. Good morning, sir.
4: I must say I like your new door. Japanese style, isn't it? It looks most attractive. I like a man who's not afraid to be adventurous with his decor.
5: Yes, yes. Well, I always say, one must move with the times.
4: Exactly. I'm sorry to barge in like this, but I'm afraid I've got some bad news for you. It's about Mr. Godfrey.
5: Oh, dear. I hope you're not going to tell me that he's too old to stay in the platoon. Godfrey may be getting on a bit, but he's very useful to us. He's a sort of father figure for the younger men to lean on.
1: As long as they don't lean on him too heavily.
5: I meant him both.
1: Sorry, beg your pardon.
5: When the bullets start flying, you won't find Godfrey throwing himself into a funk hole.
1: No. He'd have to take his time with his rheumatics.
4: Oh, well, don't worry. It's nothing to do with his being in the Home Guard. He lives at Cherry Tree Cottage, doesn't he?
5: That's right.
1: Yes, it is. Yes. It's a lovely little place. Thatched roof, white fence, a garden full of hollyhocks and roses. Just like a picture on a chocolate box, you know. Whenever I pass that lovely little cottage, I stop and I say to myself, well, there it is. This is what we're fighting for. Well, I do.
5: I couldn't have put it better myself, Wilson.
1: Thank you, sir.
4: Yes, it is what we're fighting for. But unfortunately, it's got to come down.
5: Come down?
4: What? Yes. A new fighter aerodrome is being built, and Godfrey's cottage will be right in the middle of it.
5: Well, can't anything be done?
4: Oh, no, I'm afraid not. It's vital for the war effort. He'll get compensation, of course, but I thought it might be better if you were to tell him yourself. Then he won't get such a shock when he gets the official notice. Well, I won't take up any more of your time. Cheerio!
5: Bye, sir. What are we going to do, Wilson?
1: I don't know, sir. I mean, Godfrey and his sister have lived in that cottage for donkey's years. I mean, I think he was even born there.
5: Yeah. Well, how on earth am I going to tell him? Better get Jones and Fraser over here.
1: Right.
5: Pike! Pike!
2: Coming, Mr. Manreen. Oh, whoops! Oh, no. Mr. Manreen. Door handle's come off. I can't get in.
5: Come in and stop fooling about, boy.
2: I said the handle's come off.
5: Then I said come in.
2: Oh, very well.
5: Pike! How dare you put your arm through my door?
2: Well, the handle's come off on my side, so I've got a reach through to turn yours, see? There we are.
5: But you've torn a great hole in the door.
2: It's not my fault if they give you a paper door with rotten handles that come off, is it?
5: Don't use that tone of voice to me, boy. I'll talk to you later. Now run across the road. Get Jones and Fraser here at the double.
2: Yes, Mr. Manry.
5: Just look at that door, Wilson. Not been up 10 minutes. It's already in ruins.
1: Yes, well, nothing's made to last these days, is it? It
5: should have lasted more than 10 minutes. Now, what about Godfrey? If only I could do something to help him. I feel this very deeply, you know, Wilson, very deeply.
1: Yes. Well, then why don't you lend him the money to buy another cottage?
5: Ah. I'm afraid I can't allow my personal feelings to interfere with my position as bank manager.
2: Miss Manreen!
5: Yeah.
2: Excuse me, Mr. Manreen.
5: Pike, don't stick your head through the door like that. You're making the hole worse.
2: Well, what else can I do?
5: Oh, use your head, boy.
2: I did.
5: That'll do. Now, what is it?
2: Mr. Jones and Mr. Fraser are here, sir.
5: Why don't you say so?
6: Morning, Mr. Manreen. Did you want to see us?
5: Now, just a minute, Jones. I'll open the door. It's a bit... Oh. Handle's come off on this side now. Cheap rubbish. The handle's come off, Jones.
6: Don't worry, Mr. Manning. I'll put my shoulder to it.
5: Oh, I wouldn't do that if I were you. No. It's only made of...
6: Hey!
7: Good morning, Mr. Manning. I've always wanted to do that ever since I was a lad.
2: It was just like in a circus, Mr. Jones, when the acrobats jumped through the paper hoops.
5: Yeah. Well, we're certainly not short of clowns. Send the other one in.
6: You can come through now, Mr. Fraser. I've made an opening.
8: Holly!
5: Look what you've done. You've absolutely ruined my door.
6: Oh, sorry about that, Mr. Manning. I tell you what, I've got some old mutton cloth in my shop. We can just patch it up with that. Mind you, it's a bit bloodstained.
5: No, thank you.
8: I've got an old shroud might do the trick.
5: I don't think so, thank you, Fraser.
8: Oh, suit yourself. None of my customers have ever complained before.
5: Now, I've asked you both along here this morning because I've had some rather disturbing news about Godfrey.
8: Ooh, has he been after Mrs. Prentice again?
5: No. Nothing like that at all. Apparently, they're going to build a new aerodrome, and Godfrey's cottage has got to come down to make way for it. And the Colonel has asked me to break the news to him.
6: They can't do that to poor Mr. Godfrey.
8: Ah, at his age, the shock could quite easily kill him. And you'll be responsible. Did you hear what I said, Mr. Mannering? You will be responsible.
5: Yes, all right. Answer that, Wilson, will you, please?
1: All right, sir. Hello? Yeah, Swallows Bank, yeah, yes. Hello? Oh, Raymond, yes. Yes. What?
5: Look, can we get on, please? Yeah. Now, Jones, Fraser, the situation is this.
1: Well, all right, I'll tell him, Raymond, I'll tell him. Excuse me, sir. Jones, your boy Raymond says that Fraser's boy, Heathcliff, told him very rudely to move the offal queue away from the front of Fraser's funeral parlour.
6: Is that true, Mr. Fraser?
8: Uh-huh. I told him to get him shifted.
6: How dare you interfere with my offal queue?
8: They have no right to queue up in front of my premises. I don't want a lot of fat women gawking in at my window arguing about their points.
6: My offal queue don't want to look in your rotten window. It's only got an old iron and a bit of old velvet in it.
8: It's better than your window. All you've got is two plaster pigs with stupid expressions on their faces.
6: Not my fault. I can't get any meat.
5: Look, Jones, Fraser. We're all very busy, so will you please just give me your attention for 2 minutes? As I said, the Colonel has asked me to tell Godfrey, but I feel, well, that is, Sergeant Wilson, I feel it might be better if you, Jones, or you, Fraser, told him. After all, you're both his contemporaries.
8: Uh-huh. What do you mean is you're trying to wriggle out of it?
6: Mr. Manning is not trying to wriggle out of it. May I remind you that Mr. Manning is not only a bank manager, he's also our commanding officer and a gentleman. And further, wait a minute. Mr. Fraser, those two little plaster pigs in my window haven't got stupid expressions on their faces. They've got happy laughing faces.
8: Wilson,
5: it's no good. You and I are just going to have to go to Godfrey's cottage tomorrow afternoon and tell him.
1: Well, very well, sir.
5: We shall have to be diplomatic, of course. We mustn't rush in. We shall have to pick the right moment to tell Godfrey.
1: Well, how will we know when that moment is?
2: Hey, in that film, Dangerous Moonlight... Oh. You see, Anton Walbrook had to tell his girlfriend that he was leaving Poland forever, so he played the piano to take her mind off it. Uncle Arthur could do that. He plays the piano very well.
5: I don't think that's very appropriate, Pike. Godfrey's tone deaf anyway. No, on reflection, I think we shall just have to go in there, take the bull by the horns, and grasp the nettle.
2: There aren't any nettles in Mr. Godfrey's garden. And he'd certainly never let balls get in and tear up all his lovely flowers.
1: Aren't those roses beautiful?
5: Yes, aren't they?
9: Hello, Mr. Manning. Mr. Wilson. Frank.
2: Afternoon, Mr. Godfrey. Mr. Manning's got something to tell you.
5: Be quiet.
2: Well, aren't you going to grasp the nettle?
5: I said be quiet. Just passing, Godfrey. Thought we'd stop and say hello.
9: How often nice of you, sir. You're just in time to join us for tea. Sissy?
10: Yes, Charles, dear?
9: Look who's dropped in for tea.
10: Oh, how very nice. Good afternoon, gentlemen.
2: Afternoon, Miss Godfrey.
9: We should need some more chairs, Sissy.
10: Oh, yes. Well, you talk to your friends, Charles. I'll go and get them.
9: Frank said you were going to tell me something, Mr. Manley. What is it?
5: I was going to tell you, Godfrey, that... I don't think I've ever seen such beautiful roses.
9: They are lovely, aren't they? As you know, this rose bush was planted by my father over 50 years ago.
1: Tell him quickly and then we can go.
5: Can't go now. We've been asked to stay for tea.
9: You know, I often say to my sister, it doesn't matter what Hitler does, this cottage and this garden with its beautiful roses will always be here. It's what we're fighting for, isn't it?
5: Yes, yes, of course it has got.
10: Tea's ready.
9: Come along. Let's go and have some tea.
2: Mr. Mannering, are you going to tell Mr. Godfrey now or during tea?
5: During tea.
2: Huh? Huh?
10: Now, come and sit down, everyone. Will you sit there, Mr. Wilson?
1: Thank you so much.
2: Mr. Mannering, shall I sit next to Mr. Godfrey in case he faints when you tell him?
5: Be quiet, boy, and sit down.
2: Yes, Mr. Mannering.
10: Milk, everyone?
2: Yes, please, Miss Godfrey. Thank you.
9: I hope you like this tea. It's made with water from our own well. That's what made it taste so special. Bread and butter, Frank?
2: Oh, thank you, Mr. Godfrey, yes.
9: That's right, Frank. You tuck in. Try some honey. We've got plenty.
2: Oh, I'd love some, yes, thank you.
9: Mr. Mannering. Bread and butter?
5: No, thank you, Godfrey. I'm not really hungry.
10: Oh, Mr. Mannering, you must have one of my upside-down cakes.
5: Oh, yes, of course. Thank you. It does look nice.
10: You've got it upside down.
5: How very silly of me.
1: You know, I must say, this bread and honey is simply delicious.
9: This bread is baked in our old brick oven. That's what gives it that lovely crusty taste.
10: And the honey comes from our own bees. They thrive on our flowers.
9: You know, we're almost self-sufficient here. This cottage and garden give us all we need.
2: Mr. Mannering. Are you going to tell him now? It is during tea.
5: After tea, Pike.
2: Huh?
9: More bread and butter. More bread and butter, anyone? Or cake?
5: No, thank you. No, I couldn't eat another thing. That upside-down cake was delicious.
10: More tea, Mr. Wilson?
1: Well, perhaps just half a cup.
10: Oh, yes. Right you are.
1: Thank you. Very much. Thank you so much.
10: There you are, then.
1: Thank you. It's awfully nice, you know, the way, isn't it? The sun brings out the lovely red colour on those bricks.
9: Yes, isn't it?
1: Don't you think?
9: The whole place is a sense of permanence. My sister and I always say that this cottage stands for England, don't we?
10: Yes, we do, Charles.
2: Mr. Mannering, it's after tea. You can't wait any longer. You've got to tell him.
5: Yes, you're right, Pike. Godfrey?
9: Yes, Mr. Mannering?
5: The fact is, Godfrey, that Wilson has something to say to you.
1: So, but I can't...
5: Get on with it, Wilson. That's an order.
9: Yes, Mr. Wilson? What is it that you're going to say?
1: Do you think I might try one of those upside-down cakes?
6: Leave, right. Oh! I think that's far enough away from the guard hut.
8: Now then, Judy, what's all this about, son?
6: Well, you see, Jock, Mr. Mannering went round to Mr. Godfrey's on Saturday afternoon to tell him about the new aerodrome.
8: Uh-huh.
6: As Mr. Godfrey's sister was there, he thought the shock would be too much for her, and I quite agreed with him. I told him I thought it'd be better if Mr. Godfrey was alone when we told him.
8: When we told him?
6: Yes, and Mr. Mannering was very grateful for my advice. He said he'd give us a couple of minutes out here, and then he'd send Mr. Godfrey along with our flask of tea.
8: Ach, man, have you not got enough sense to see that Mannering has left us holding the baby?
6: That's not fair, you know. That is not fair. Mr. Mannering thought that as senior members of the platoon, it'd be more tactful coming from us. You will back me up, won't you?
8: Very well, then. I'll manoeuvre the conversation in that direction for you.
6: Yes.
9: Mr. Jones, Mr. Fraser?
6: Oh, hello, Mr. Godfrey. What brings you out here?
9: Well, Mr. Mannering thought you might like a nice hot cup of tea, and he asked me to bring it out personally.
6: Well, that's very nice. That's nice of you. Come on, Chuck, we'd better get it over with and done with. You start to manure the conversation round.

0: There you are, Mr. Jones.
1: Oh, thank you. The cut that cheers, eh? Well, now, Mr. Godfrey, the point is, at a time like this, we're all fighting for our lives, our very existence even, and we've all got to make sacrifices.
2: Oh, yeah, yes, I know. I gave up taking sugar in my tea some months ago.
1: There you are, you see. Now, take Mr. Manman, for instance. He's got to make sacrifices. They've given him a paper door. Fancy a man of his status having to sit in an office with a paper door. And what's worse, I torn it. It's the same with houses. I mean, if some highly important person comes along, all nonchalant-like, and says to me, I've got to knock down your house for the war effort. I've got to let him do it.
2: Oh, dear, I'm so sorry. They're going to knock yours down as well, are they?
1: No, they're not going to knock my house down. Wait a minute. What do you mean, as well?
2: As well as my place.
1: You mean you know?
2: Oh, yes, we were told officially yesterday. I was going to speak to Mr. Mannering about it, but I didn't want to upset him. You know how easily he gets upset.
3: Hello? Is that Sir Charles?
4: Aye, it is.
3: Sir Charles Renfrew McAllister, away in London?
4: Aye, speaking.
3: Good. My name's Fraser. James Fraser.
4: What the hell do you think you're doing ringing me up in the middle of the night?
3: It's quiet, it's peaceful, and it's cheaper. It still cost me a whole shilling just for 3 minutes.
4: Now, look here. What do you want?
3: Tell me, are you the minister in charge of building the new aerodrome at Warmington-on-the-Sea?
4: Now, look, if you're after a building contract, there's nothing doing.
3: That's it, no, that man. No, no.
4: What do you want, then?
3: I just want you to shift the aerodrome a wee bit.
4: Shift it? Are you mad?
3: Hold on. You've just only got your knighthood, have you not?
4: Eh, well, what's that got to do with it?
3: Well, I was reading in the papers that you come from a very old Scottish family, one that can trace its origins way back to Robert the Bruce.
4: You surely haven't woken me up to discuss my ancestors.
3: No, I've woken me up to ask you this. You couldn't have possibly be the laddie of the same name whose father used to keep the fish and chip shop in the wild and lonely Isle of Barra. Who was expelled from school for cheating. Who got that bonny wee thing Jenny McTavish into trouble? And who got the sack from the draper's shop in the high street for getting his fingers caught in the till? That wouldn't be you, would it?
4: Most certainly not.
3: Oh, that's all right. And in that case, you'll not object to me telling the whole story to a certain society magazine. Look, man, I've got the number right here in front of me.
5: Is everyone here? Listen.
6: More or less, I think so, yes.
1: Got my van outside, sir, ready to drive Mr. Godfrey's cottage.
5: Well done, Jones.
7: Poor old Mr. Godfrey. I feel ever so sorry for him and his sister having to move out.
5: Yes, Pike. It's a sad day.
1: War can be very cruel, you know, Pikey.
6: Well, at least we can all go and help him load his belongings.
5: Yes, but it's small enough just to, heaven knows.
6: Yeah.
5: I wrote to the minister in charge of building the aerodrome, pointing out all the facts. I never even got a reply. I'm afraid we're all in the hands of these petty bureaucrats, these faceless men of Whitehall. We better get going.
3: Hold on, Cutman, hold on.
5: What is it, Fraser?
3: They're going to move the aerodrome.
5: They're what?
3: I said they're going to move the aerodrome.
5: Are you sure?
3: Hey, I just bumped into a friend of mine, Mr. Blackwell. You know, he works in the town clerk's office. Mm-hmm. He told me.
1: So poor old Mr. Godfrey won't have to get over his home after all.
3: It looks like it, Jonesy.
5: By Jove, this is good news. My letter to the minister must have borne fruit after all.
6: Oh. Well, where are they going to build the airfield then, Professor?
3: Oh, they're going to move the whole thing 200 yards further north.
6: Well, Sir Godfrey's cottage won't be in the middle.
3: No, just on the edge.
5: So, once again, British fair play has triumphed.
6: Well, it certainly looks like it, sir, yes.
5: An Englishman's home is his castle, Wilson. Must never forget that. Liberty of the individual is sacred. This is what we're fighting for, to preserve all that's good and decent, so that the generations that follow may live in peace.
8: Come along, everybody. Eat up.
3: Thank you, Mom.
8: Some more bread and honey, Frank, dear.
9: Oh, yes, please, Godfrey, thank you.
6: I must say, Godfrey, this is awfully nice, you know. Rather different from the last time we all had tea with you.
2: Yes, isn't it?
6: Mr. Mannering couldn't...

0: Make up his mind how on earth he was going to break the news to you.
1: Right, sir, Wilson. You know, I'm more than ever convinced that it must have been my letter to the minister that finally got the whole thing sorted out.
2: Oh, no doubt about that, Mr. Manning. No doubt.
1: What was his name again?
2: Sir Charles Renfrew MacAllister, a fine, upstanding man. I do say he can trace his ancestors right back to Robert the Bruce.
1: Really? Yeah.
3: Sissy and I are very grateful, Mr. Manning. If it hadn't been for you, our peaceful little world would have come to an end.
4: Yes, dear Mr. Mannering, we owe it all to you.
1: What's that?
3: Oh, don't worry, Mr. Mannering. It's only the aeroplanes taking off. Sissy and I got quite used to them. If you could all keep a grip on your cups and saucers, I'll hang on to the table. Mr. Wilson, if you could hold them hands down. Sissy, you watch the teapot.

0: Good Lord, Godfrey. 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How on earth do you put up with that terrible noise?
1: Oh, Cecil, I quite enjoy it, really. It makes us both feel closer to the war effort.
0: Does it? But too close for my liking.
1: Mind you, the only drawback is it does tend to curdle the milk. Look out, everybody. Here comes the second wave. Hold on.

0: That episode of Dad's Army, based on the original television series by Jimmy Perry and David Croft, you heard Arthur Lowe as Captain Mannering, John LeMessurier as Sergeant Wilson, Clive Dunn, Corporal Jones, John Lardy, Private Fraser, Arnold Ridley, Private Godfrey, Ian Lavender, Private Pike, Joan Cooper, Sissy, and Fraser Carr as the Colonel and Sir Charles. Is There Any Honey Still for Tea? 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
5: This is Count Arthur Strong, and you're listening to the Count Arthur Strong Radio Show on Northern Air Hospital Radio. It was absolutely delightful for me to be here with you today for this wonderful occasion. The official opening of a shoe shop is something I always dreamed of doing when I was a little lad. And today, that dream of those shoe shops has come true in spades. In fact, I was saying only the other day to my very close friend of all creatures, Brighton thing, Timothy Christopher, that I hadn't done one, and he said he'd done four. And that just made me think, it's all right for some, isn't it?
6: What's happening?
5: And so to the reason why we are all assembled here today.
6: What's happening?
5: I'm opening a bloody shoe shop. It's nothing to do with you, so just shift yourself. And I shouldn't have to deal direct to the public. There should be someone wearing sunglasses and headphones between me and the masses. I've seen crowds turn nasty before for no apparent reason.
6: Do they do slippers?
5: How would I know? Do I look like a slipper salesman?
6: Yes.
5: Well, I'm not. For your information, I'm a busy, terrible personality. And, oh, no, I'm not. I'm a terribly busy personality. Terribly busy personality. One of the things I do is open things for money. So shove off, because you're causing yourself to be a spectacle of your own making. And so, without further ado, I name the shoe shop... what's it called?
7: Carter's Casual Footwear.
5: I name this shoe shop Carter's Casual Cartwear.
8: Right, now, could you just stay there a second for the photograph?
5: Absolutely, of course. Oh, of course. Oh, yes. Always happy to accommodate the gentlemen of the press. Who's it for? The Times? The Express? The Telegraph, perhaps?
8: Retail Footwear World. And if Mr. Carter, you could get in next to him, let's have a shopper in as well. You love, will you?
6: Do they sell slippers?
5: Oh, not at all. Can't you pick someone else?
8: Well, there isn't anyone else here. Right, just stand there, love.
5: Not in front of me. I'm the main attraction. You're masking me. Stand in front of him, Mr. Carpenter.
8: Do you think you could hold a shoe or something?
5: I'm not holding a bloody shoe. I am a show business personality. I have people to hold shoes for me.
8: Right then, okay, well, say cheese.
5: I'd rather not if it's all the same to you. Cheese does tend to repeat on me. I am prepared to say cream cracker, however, without fear of dyspepsia.
8: Whatever, it doesn't really matter.
5: Maybe not to you, but I'm burping all morning if I have a bit of cheddar. Some people are lactose intolerant, to whom the mere thought of cheese is an anathema to them.
8: Oh, sorry, I think. Right, ready and...
6: Cheese!
5: Cream cracker! Oh, I wasn't ready for that. I had my mouth shut. My eyes open. I had my eyes shut.
8: Well, let's try one more time then. Keep your positions. Ready and...
6: Cheese!
5: Oh, sod it! I've said cheese now. As if I haven't got enough problems with my digestion, I'm a martyr too. Right, that's my responsibilities discharged. See? It set me off, is that?
9: Hello, Arthur.
5: Jack.
9: A pint, is it?
5: That would be the conclusion I would jump to if someone walked into my public house with a look like this on its face.
9: Pint it is, then. Are you well?
5: Don't ask. You don't want to know, Jack. You do not want to know. You really are best off not knowing nothing about it.
9: Oh, well, all right.
5: I've been under the doctor. I have, Jack. Dr. Baker. Had to go and see him a few days ago.
9: Oh, nothing serious, I hope.
5: Well, I've said to him, Dr. Baker, as you know, because of my right vast wealth of medical knowledge I possess through my work with the St. Anne's Jumbulance Brigade, which, incidentally, I am acting captain in at the moment, having done a thorough medical examination of myself from top to bottom, I know what it is that's wrong with me, and I know what I need prescribing. He said, "Ooh, it sounds serious."
10: Excuse me, can I have a pint of lager?
5: Yes, do you mind? I'm embroiled upon what might be a matter of life and death here with your pint of lager.
10: Well, I only want a drink.
5: Yes, well, I only want to live. Now then, think about that. I might not see the week out.
10: Well, I'm sorry, I didn't know.
5: Yes, well, you do now, don't you? I said, I have suffered, Dr. Baker, from what I suspect to be a suspected heart mumble. And I've come in for a prescription for some of those odour eaters. Beta blockers. I have come in for a prescription for some of those beta blockers all the snooker players are on. If as well as giving me a few extra years to live, it will help to improve my snookering. Then that's a side effect I'm only too happy to live with. My current highest break being stuck somewhere around the 12 to 14 points area. So anyway, if he gave me a prescription, well, frankly, he had no choice, Jack, because of my being captain of the Jumbulance. And later on, I've gone into Clark's, the chemist, to cash it in. But when I've got to the counter, it wasn't in my pocket. So I've said to Clark, look, listen, Dr. Baker has given me a prescription for some odour eaters. I must have left it on my nest of tables. I said, to save me going back to fetch it, because in my condition, any exertion could prove fatal. I said, do me a favour. Give me the odour eaters now, and I'll drop the prescription off later on. Well, he looked at me right funny as Clarky. He said, you don't need a prescription for odour eaters. Anyone can buy them. I said, well, what's Dr. Baker playing up then? He's definitely give me one. So anyway, it lets me have a packet. And when I've got home and opened them up, they're not for your heart at all. They're for your sodding feet. I'll tell you something, Jack, he's well past it, is Dr. Baker. Mind you, having said that, they are comfortable, those old ones. No wonder all the snooker players are on them. Like walking on air, Jack.
9: So, what's happening? Are you better?
5: I've got to go in for some tests. They want to do a periscope on me or something. I've had a letter. I'm on my way there now. I've just stopped off for a couple because I don't expect they'll have a bar at the infirmary, will they? Or a social club. The state of the national health in.
10: Can I get a pint of lager now?
5: Oh, if I cry out loud, are you still here?
9: Certainly, mate. I'll get you one.
10: I only get an hour for lunch.
5: Well, I might not have an hour left, you know. So you're one of the lucky ones, aren't you? That you can plan that far ahead.
10: I don't see how you can die from not wearing odour eaters.
5: Well, then you'd be surprised then, wouldn't you? Because you can die from all sorts.
9: There you go. Sorry for the wait.
10: Thanks very much.
5: Cheerio. Someone with probably a little bit of a drink problem, if you ask me, Jack, the fuss he was making. I mean, we all like a drink, but you know, everything in modernisation, as they say. Empty Mary had a canary up the leg of a draught. Come on, it wouldn't come down for half a crown, but it would have allowed it to flow. Oh, smashing! Another one of those, please, Jack.
9: What time's your appointment at the hospital?
5: Oh, sod it, I'd forgotten about that. Oh, I'll finish this, then I'll have to get off, I suppose. Jack, could I just shake you by the hand in case I don't make it? And I'd like to say a few words to you. Your pub, Jack, has been like some bacon to me. Like a beacon. Like a beacon to me, these last few insignificant years of my mortal coil of mine I've lived, which don't add up to a hill of beans when you think of all the malarias we've lived through. Three world wars, icebergs, man in the moon. My plight in the great scheme of things is of no consequence. I came from the dust, Jack, and I will return to the dust, Jack. I'm not afraid. Not of dust. I mean, it's only dust. Are you getting me that short or not?
9: I was just listening to you.
5: You listen with your ears, Jack, not your optics arm. Have you never heard of multi-story tasking?
9: There you go, Arthur, on the house.
5: Thank you very much, Jack. Down the survey hatch. Ooh, by gosh, that is the stuff. Right. Well, I might see you again, Jack. I might not. But if I don't, the shoulder of mutton will always hold a very special place in my shoulder. Dead heart. All the best, old friend. Let's have a look. Reception. Oh, here we are. Good afternoon. I'm Count Arthur Strong. You're expecting me. I've come in for some tests. Frankly, it should be just a formality. I'm very good at tests.
10: How are you?
5: Yes, and I do have a medical background, so I'll be keeping an eye on the procedures here.
10: Well, you'd probably be better off talking to one of the nurses about that.
5: What are you, then?
10: A cleaner.
5: Well, how am I to know you're a cleaner?
10: I've got a mop and bucket in my hand.
5: Yes, well, very convenient, is that? It's a crime to impersonate a nurse, you know.
10: I'm not impersonating a nurse, I'm mopping the floor.
5: Well, you want to be careful. I saw a film about that. He thought he could get away with it, but they hunted him down in the end. Just like they'll hunt you down.
10: Why on earth would they hunt me down?
5: For doing away with people on the operating table and making it look like human error. And all the time wearing that surgeon's mask so everyone would think you're the real doctor who you've drugged and tied up in the cupboard. I honestly don't know how you've the nerve to stand there looking me in the eye. Now, if you'll excuse me, would you please excuse me? Bloody idiot. What's going on here? Is this the queue?
11: Yeah.
5: Blimey, it's a disgrace, is that? And they say it's getting better, don't they, when they talk about it on the news?
11: I don't think it's giving change as well.
5: Do I have to stand here, even if I've got an appointment?
11: Yeah, if you want a cup of tea or coffee.
5: Eh?
11: It's the queue for the coffee machine.
5: Oh, for crying out loud. Where's the sodding queue if you've actually got something actually wrong with you? I could have bled to death by now.
11: Have you cut yourself?
5: No, I haven't cut myself. I'm just saying, you should have some signs up, shouldn't they, telling you where to go?
11: OK, you've got to go to that counter there and get one of those numbers out of that machine. And when it's your turn, they light your number up on that board over there.
5: More bloody red tape. It's like being in a sodding bingo hall. I've seen these ticket machines in the supermarket. On the cooked meats. It's scandalous they're using them in a hospital. 92. Oh, I don't want that one. I want something with an 8 in it. Let's have a look. Get rid of a few of these. 96. 97. Oh, here we are. 98.
11: Excuse me, what are you doing?
5: I'm choosing a number.
11: Sorry, you don't choose one. You take the next available one.
5: What if you don't like your number?
11: You don't have to like your number. It's just so we all know who's next. Everybody takes the next available number when they arrive. Then we know who follows who. There aren't any arguments about it then.
5: Well, I'm sorry, but I'm not having anything that adds up to 11. That's just tempting fate, is that? Anyway, what's it got to do with you? Are you so far ahead with your cleaning you have time to stand around talking to me?
11: I'm not a cleaner. I'm a senior nurse.
5: Well, you're saying that. But how do I know? I've already unmasked one imposter since I've been here. I've seen a film about it, so I know what the signs are. I shall be keeping a very close eye out this afternoon. Don't you worry about that. Dear me, I have never in my life come across this sort of gross ineptitude. It really does beggar my disbelief. Anybody sit in there?
9: No, help yourself, mate.
5: What number are you, then?
9: 41.
5: Not bad. They've just tried to get me to have 92. I told them straight, I'm not having anything that adds up to 11.
9: Why, are you superstitious?
5: Oh, no. I have little things I observe, but I'm not superstitious.
9: Like what?
5: Well, I've always salute a magpie. But that's not because I'm superstitious. I just think if I don't do it, then some bad luck might happen to me. So that's to safeguard myself, really. What number did you say you were? 41. Dear, oh dear, there's 50-odd people before me. Here, look. I'll swap your 92 and 93 for your 41.
8: No, I don't think so, thanks.
5: All right, 94 as well, then.
8: Well, what would be the point of me swapping?
5: All right, 95 as well, but that is as far as I'm prepared to go.
8: I'm sorry, I just don't see the logic of what you're suggesting.
5: The logic is, of what I'm suggesting is, if you do the swap I propose, then you will have all these other numbers to have, and they will be yours personally.
8: Well, thanks, but no thanks.
5: And I'll give you a signed photograph.
8: Who of?
5: Me, of course.
8: Why would I want a signed photograph of you?
5: Well, I don't know, to put on your sideboard or whatever people do with them.
8: Would you put a photo of me on your sideboard?
5: Don't be ridiculous. What would I want a photograph of you for? You're not a busy celebrity of my standing like I am.
8: Who are you then?
5: Count Arthur Strong, of course, as if you didn't know. Pulling my leg like that. I'd laugh if I hadn't heard it before. I'd bloody infinitum.
8: Count Arthur Strong? No, I don't think I've heard of you.
5: Well, I can only assume you're in here with a bang on your head then. Because everybody knows me. I've had a lifetime in show business, I have. You must have seen me in Bridge Up the River Kwai. Or the other one.
8: No, sorry, afraid not.
5: All right, I'll give you 50 pence as well.
8: No, I don't think so.
5: £1 then. Cash in hand, on the table now. And that's a once-in-a-lifetime offer, never to be repeated. Unlike cheese. And that is my final offer as well. So don't think you can get any more out of me, because you won't. I have a reputation for being a hard businessman of the Donald Duck mold. Of Trump, I mean. Donald Mold Trump. Donald Trump mold. Here we go, number 41. Here we are, love, that's me, bingo!
11: Just a minute, you weren't 41. I remember you, were in the 90s?
5: Oh, no, you must have got me confused up. 41, that's me, look, there's my proof.
11: There's something funny going on with you.
5: No, there isn't. Look, here's my letter.
11: Well, you shouldn't be here at all, and you should have gone straight to gastroenterology.
5: Well, no one's told me that.
11: It's in the referral letter, look.
5: Oh, for crying out loud. Why don't you have a sign up telling people to read the letters? I've just spent the sodding fiver getting myself bumped up the numbers. Where have I got to go, then?
11: Follow the green line. It'll take you right there.
5: Right. Thank you very much. Excuse me. Is this the gastronomical cardiology wing?
12: The what?
5: Oh, for goodness sake. The gastronomological cardiology wing.
12: The what?
5: Oh, just will you just listen when I'm talking, then? I said... Is this the gastroenterology wing? Where you come for your stomach if you have wind or something?
12: Do you mean gastroenterology?
5: Isn't that what I've just been saying? Spitting hairs?
12: Yes, well, it is gastroenterology.
5: Goodness for that. I've been wandering about for hours.
12: We're very easy to find. You just have to follow the green line.
5: Well, no one told me that. I've had to ask in the florists. And I had to wait in the bloody queue there as well. Right, wild goosey gander. She sent me up goose chase. Wild goose chase. Anyway, you're here now. That's the main thing. Here's my letter.
12: You should have been here 4 hours ago. It is your responsibility to get yourself here on time.
5: Oh, we can all point the finger, can't we? There's no skill in that. It's not like fishing, is it? Anyway, as I say, you're here now, so let's just forget it. Would you please tell my assistant and consultant... Please, tell my consultant I'm ready to insult him. To see him.
12: I'm afraid that's not possible. He's gone. He's finished for the day.
5: Oh, dear me. It's like a bloody carry-on film, is this? What am I supposed to do, then?
12: Well, I'm afraid you'll have to get your GP to refer you again. He'll have to make another appointment for you.
5: Oh, dear, oh, dear, oh, dear, oh, dear. Look, let me explain something to you. I am a very busy celebrity. It's just not that easy for me to say I have a free day. I have to keep myself available for what comes up. Shoe shops don't open themselves up, you know. It was just good fortune I was free today. Next week, who knows? I could be doing Sunday night at the London Palladium. Or that one with a talking horse. Oh, it is good, that. Yeah, I've always thought I'd make a good doughty neighbour in that. Or I'm the woman that sees the horse talking, but nobody believes him. I could be very convincing doing that, because I once heard a sheep in Wales say, "Go away." Clear as a bell. And no one believed me then. So I do have all the credentials for it.
12: I'm sorry, I'm afraid you've lost me. Look, you're going to have to get your GP to refer you again. I'm sorry about that, but that's all we can do.
5: Right, thank you. Wonderful. Very helpful. Dear me, talk about I'm all right, Jack. I could be in the Last Gasp Saloon here for all they know. I'm shattered as well. 4 bloody hours wandering around these corridors. I'll have a sit down before I do anything else. I'm exhausted the miles I've covered. If there is anywhere to have a sit down... Oh, here we are. You see, this would be a perfect moment if they had a social club for me to drown my sorrows about losing my appointment. They're missing a trick there, the National Health, with all the money they could take at the bar. Then they could reduce my tax bill. Oh, dear. Ooh. I think I'll just shut my eyes for a minute.
13: Excuse me. Wake up. Excuse me.
5: Who's that? You're block off. Where am I?
13: You're in the hospital. Are you acting Captain Count Arthur Strong of the St. Anne's Jambulance Brigade?
5: Why, what's it got to do with you?
13: We need your help, acting Captain Count Arthur Strong.
5: Please, let's not stand on celery. Call me Count Arthur. What seems to be the trouble, Doctor?
13: Would you come and have a look at a patient in the emergency room? I don't mind admitting he's got us a bit stumped. It's just through here in the operating theatre.
5: Very well, lead the way. Good afternoon, everybody. I'm Count Arthur Strong. You may have heard of me. Now, some of you may not agree with my methods and techniques I employ. To those people, all I would say to you is let's save this man's life and we can have a post-mortem afterwards. Agreed? Good. Right. Stand back, please. Let me have a look at him. Yes, his vital statistics are 20 over 40. Nothing unusual with that. Or is there? I've never been sure what that means. Now, I'm going to shine a torch in his eyes, like they do on the telly. As I thought, he's got one on that side and one on the other side. So that's textbook. It can't be that, then. He's got all his ears. 2 feet. Well, I don't mind telling you, I'm a bit flummoxed myself. Is there a history of unconsciousness in the family?
13: Not as far as we know.
5: Right, let's try him on another 2 units of Zinfandel, please. See what that does. And, oh, go on then, twist my arm. I'll have a small one as well while you're at it. Cheers, everybody.
13: So, what do you think, acting Captain Count Arthur
5: Spock? Oh, look, I've told you. Stop calling me all that. What's up with you? Don't call me it anymore. It's annoying. It's too long for one name, all that. Has anybody tried hitting him on the knee with a little rubber hammer? I've seen them do that on casualty. Yes? No? Oh, well, it looks like I'm going to have to open him up. Can you put my special music on, please? I listen to when I'm doing operations. Scalpel.
11: Scalpel.
5: Pardon?
11: Scalpel.
5: Oh, I've just asked you for that. You must be psychic, you. Right, now I'll be making the first incision parallel to the spleen along the wall of the abdomen. Not orthodox, I know, but it'll get us in there quicker. Swab that for me, would you please? Oh, dear. You better keep your finger on that. I'm not quite sure what those are. Clamp.
11: Clamp.
5: Pardon?
11: Clamp.
5: Oh, yes, thank you. Trumpet.
11: Trumpet?
5: No, not trumpet. Oh, it was miles away then. The big tweezer things. My mother used to get the washing out of the boiler with them. Forceps.
11: Forceps.
5: Forceps.
11: Forceps.
5: Pardon?
11: Forceps.
5: Listen, it was funny at first, love. I am getting a bit tired of that now. You're like a flipping parrot. Right, let's have a look in here. Well, we don't need that for a kick-off. Well, frankly, I've never seen the point of those. So that goes back underneath that. Oh, look, we have 2 of those. Well, I never knew that. Right, let's have a stitch or 2 in there. Tie a quick granny knot. And I think that's me done. Congratulations, everybody.
11: He's coming round.
5: Very good. I'll just go up the business end and have a word. Can you hear me? I said, can you hear me?
11: His head's at the other end, Doctor.
5: Is it? Oh, yes, you're right. I must have my other glasses on. Well done, you. You have the makings of a fine sturgeon. Highly commended. I'll go up the other end then. Ta-ta. Hello? You know you're a very lucky young man, don't you? You'll probably be a bit sore for a day or two, but I expect you to make a full and complete recovery. Can you hear me? Hello? Can you hear me? Come on. Wake up. Wake up.
14: Can you hear me?
5: Can you hear me?
14: Can you hear me? Can you hear me? Come on, wake up. Are you all right?
5: Get out of it. I'll knock your block off. Go on.
14: Take it easy. Calm down. You must have fallen asleep.
5: I'm not coming in here. You're not whipping all my bits out when all I've got's a bit of trap wind. I've had it before. I'm going to report this place. You're all body snatchers. Jack, get me a drink, quick.
9: Arthur, you're still in the land of the living, then?
5: No, thanks to them at the hospital. Oh, it's shocking what's going on up there. Cleaners doing major heart surgery. Fortunately, I had what they call an out-of-my-head experience. 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Like you read about in the Woman's Realm, Jack, while I was in there. And it's a sodding good job I did. Otherwise, goodness knows what they'd have whipped out of me.
9: Well, that's £2.20. You've not had the results back already, have you?
5: No. I've re-examined myself, Jack, and I've given myself the benefit of my own second opinion of mine. And on reflection, I've decided it might have been a spot of trap wind. I have had it before. I will be monitoring myself over the next critical 48 hours, and if it is, I suppose I'll just have to learn to live with it and make the most of what time I do have left.
9: Here's your change. Oh, sorry, Arthur.
5: Where's that gone? Must have rolled under the footrest. Oh, there it is. I'll see if I can stretch and get that. Come on. Oh, come on. Nearly got you. Oh, that's better. Told you. I should never have allowed them to give me that cheese down the shoe shop.
15: Appearing with Count Arthur Strong were Sue Perkins, Alistair Kerr and Dave Mountview. The script was written by Steve Delaney and edited by Graham Duff. Count Arthur Strong's radio show was recorded live at Comedia Brighton, is produced by John Leonard and Mark Radcliffe, and is a joint Comedia Entertainment and Smooth Operations production.
16: 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At the piano is Colin Sell, and your chairman is Jack D.
17: Hello! Hello, and welcome to I'm Sorry I Haven't a Clue. You join us today in Chatham, the historic town on the North Kent coast. Chatham played a pivotal role in the Second Anglo-Dutch War. The government's naval war advisor, Samuel Pepys, wrote on June the 8th, 1667, the Dutch Navy would never dare launch an attack on Chatham Dockyards, a piece of advice only brought into question by the Dutch attack on Chatham Dockyards on June the 9th. The Isle of Sheppey, the marshy island that rises no more than 18 inches above sea level, was next to be occupied, but the Dutch left after a few days suffering from altitude sickness. In Victorian times, North Kent became a centre of munitions production. On the 2nd of April, 1896, a massive explosion ripped through the gunpowder mill at Faversham. The effects of the blast were so wide that windows were shattered in Southend, chimneys fell down in Hastings, and a large white flag was waved in Calais. A At the end of Kent is the Isle of Thanet, home to 28,000 odd people. Now, we're not going to do any of that stereotyping of Thanet people as being a bit slow and backward, because we'll get letters of complaint from the one that can write. The town of Margate is the home of the Seaside Postcard Museum, where visitors can spend half an hour or so surrounded by unamusing relics from the 1950s. So, welcome to my world. Let's meet the teams. On my left, Barry Cryer and Graham Garden. And on my right, Tim Brooke Taylor and Rob Brydon.
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0: 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This is Friday morning with me, Matt.
1: And me, not Matt.
0: Who are you then?
1: I'm Phil Salter.
0: Are you?
1: Yes, I'm here with you and the listener.
0: The listener?
1: The listener.
0: What do you think he'll think of the show?
1: It might be a she, sir.
0: Ooh, possibly.
1: Anyway, we're here till 9 o'clock.
0: We are.
1: And playing all your favourite music, all the best music, all day long on Northern Air Hospital Radio. A friend at your bedside.
0: That sounds wrong.
1: A friend at your bedside.
0: Yeah, friend, mate. Hey, all right.
1: Mate at your bedside.
0: It's sorted.
1: In it.

0: Northern Air Hospital Radio, 7 till 9 in the morning. This is The Breakfast Show. I am Matt.
1: Yes, you certainly are.
0: And who are you?
1: Phil.
0: Right.
1: Phil and Matt.
0: Did you know?
1: That's us.
0: Someone's handed me a piece of paper with a fact on it.
1: Go on then.
0: What it says is, you can tell the sex of a horse by its teeth. Apparently, most males have 40 teeth, but females have 36. Now, my opinion is, you can also tell the sex of a horse...
1: In the obvious way. And much quicker and safer, I would have thought.
0: Well, maybe not so safe.
1: But you can do it from a distance.
0: Well, you certainly can in most cases. Why would you count a horse's teeth?
1: I've no idea. Just check whether they're male or female.
0: That's the correct answer.
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0: There are two types of drive you can have on the motorway. One that feels like this.
1: Or one that feels...
0: like this. The difference is just a few little changes. Like giving more space to the car in front, or not hogging the middle lane. Because being a little more considerate on the road actually reduces congestion and collisions, which transforms everyone's journey. So we all feel a little less... and a lot more... National Highways.

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1: Hello, welcome to The Breakfast Show.
0: Yes, with Matt and Phil.
1: With Matt and Phil.
0: He's Matt.
1: And she's Phil.
0: Hello.
1: Now, did you know, Iceland is a very strange country.
0: Yes.
1: Firstly, it's not covered in ice.
0: No, it isn't. Greenland is.
1: Yes, where Iceland, so Iceland's covered in grass.
0: Yeah. I've been to Iceland.
1: Have you?
0: It was closed.
1: Really? There's something that is illegal in Iceland that is legal in every other country in the world.
0: It's something stupid, isn't it?
1: It is something ridiculous.
0: Like wearing a kilt.
1: No.
0: Or something, I don't know, I have no idea.
1: No.
0: Go on,
1: it's illegal to have a pet dog.
0: No.
1: Yes.
0: You're not allowed a pet dog?
1: You're not allowed a pet dog in Iceland. So if anyone's actually listening who is from Iceland, maybe Reykjavik or Keflavik, if you can give us a call to actually confirm that it's true, we'd love that, because I've been told that this is true, but I don't believe it is.
0: Is there a reason?
1: Well, no, I've been handed a piece of paper that says it is illegal to have a pet dog in Iceland.
0: That's weird.

0: 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Sounds exciting. As well as that, you've also got an hour of fantastic music with a little bit of talking in between and some very rubbish jokes. So don't forget, please, 11 a.m. On a Friday. That's today. I'll see you later.
1: Ian Forrest.
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1: Good morning.
0: Northern Air. Good morning. Don't interrupt,
1: sorry.
0: Please. Let me carry on. This is The Breakfast Show on
1: Good
0: Northern
1: morning.
0: Air. Stop it.
1: Okay.
0: Stop it.
1: Sorry.
0: This is The Breakfast Show on Northern Air. Hospital, don't do it. Don't
1: do
0: it.
1: I wasn't going to do it. I wasn't.
0: Hospital radio. Northern Air. I'm Matt.
1: I'm Phil.
0: Let me tell you, I had a problem. I nearly arrived late today.
1: Yeah, I know.
0: My car broke down.
1: Yeah, well, I was waiting.
0: I was looking in some magazines, and you know what looks a great car? The new Lamborghini Huracan.
1: Ooh, what?
0: That's Lamborghini, if anyone's listening.
1: Is that the bright orange one?
0: That's the bright orange
1: what?
0: One. It's the one I showed you the other day.
1: Oh.
0: It's £180,000. Available from all Lamborghini stockists.
1: Can you imagine driving that down the road?
0: Oh, I could imagine. I think that what people should do, knowing that we are famous radio personalities...
1: Well, no.
0: Maybe. Well, we're not really.
1: We could test drive one, couldn't we?
0: We could. Or be test drive.
1: We could report on it and sort of... They could sponsor us or something, couldn't they?
0: They could.
1: The Northern Air Breakfast Show is sponsored by Lamborghini.
0: Oh, that's fantastic.
1: It's got a ring to it, hasn't it?
0: It actually has. And if, you know... It sounds the same as, you know, the Northern Air Breakfast Show, sponsored by Bugatti.
1: Yeah, but Lamborghini sounds good. I like the sound of that.
0: Lamborghini in orange with heated seats.

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3: Good morning.
2: Good morning.
3: I have a fantastic fact for you.
2: Oh, go on then.
3: Money.
2: Mm-hmm.
3: What's it made out of?
2: Well, you're talking about the coinage or the paper money?
3: The paper money.
2: It's not made out of paper.
3: Is the correct answer. What's
2: it
3: made out
2: of? Some kind of plastic.
3: No.
2: Oh, go on then.
3: It's made out of a blend of cotton and linen.
2: Right. Is that you're talking about UK money?
3: UK money.
2: Right. So you can't tear it.
3: Well, then. UK money, American money. Yeah. Why? What do you mean you can't tear it?
2: Wasn't there something you can't tear some money?
3: Well, let me get to
2: it. See, I'm getting there.
3: When there was a shortage of cash in America in the early 30s, they made banknotes out of wood.
2: Really?
3: Yeah, and you certainly can't tear that.
2: No.
3: But just wait, ladies and gentlemen, the UK will be getting plastic notes.
2: Yes.
3: Yes. Plastic notes.

0: 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Rubinstein.
1: It's funny how a whole country can unite behind the suffering of a person or a family, even though they don't know the individuals involved, and probably never will. It happened when those two innocent little girls, Jessica Chapman and Holly Wells, disappeared. It happened when Ken Bigley was taken captive. Everyone hearing about the plight asked or thought, what if it was me, or my husband, or my wee girls? I was in the Heaven and Earth show on BBC One once. I've been invited to talk about prenuptial agreements, and in particular because the producer knows I'm a bit of a romantic and dead keen in marriage, despite my first wife passing away 2 years ago. In fact, I'm a romantic and dead keen in marriage precisely because of having had 26 years of a wonderful marriage. But there was someone else in the programme who quite simply stole the show. The wife of the American journalist Daniel Pearl, who suffered the same appalling fate as Ken Bigley at the hands of another bunch of sick and vicious thugs. She was speaking live from Paris, and she was there from her home in New York for a special musical event that has been set up by Daniel's parents to mark the anniversary of his death. Musicians all over the world, including Elton John, take part to honour Daniel's memory. His wife said that she'd followed Ken Bigley's fate with prayers and hope, and she still felt anger at what had happened to her husband and how he never saw the little boy she'd carried in her womb. But the answer to these terrors, she said, was to generate the exact opposite of their feelings of hate and cruelty and viciousness. They wanted us to feel the same as them, she said. We defeat them by feeling the exact opposite. So now, every year, all over the world, different people unite to make beautiful music as their statement of how the terrorists didn't win. I once heard an astonishing example of this from a man who had been in Auschwitz. He quoted the true story of a rabbi who always greeted any circumstance he faced in life, no matter how bad, with the same Hebrew words, Gam Zu L'Tova, which means, this will also be good. But this Holocaust survivor translated those same words slightly different. I will make even this good. That is how he managed to survive 3 years in hell. That is how he went on to make a new life for himself after he was liberated and went on to live in the United States. And because most of us will experience some tragedies in our life, hopefully, please God, nowhere near the level of the family of Ken Bigley, it might help to remember that it's possible to make some good come out of suffering. And I pray with all the tens of thousands of others in our country that the Ken Bigleys and their families too, even after such horrors, will someday soon find the strength to do just that.
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1: 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With me, Matt.
2: And me, Phil.
1: Now.
2: Yes?
1: I've got a factoid and we can kill this one to the ends of the earth because you know what's going to happen when it starts. And here we go. There are no words in the dictionary that rhyme with orange, purple or silver.
2: Oh, now I knew about orange.
1: Right, so let's start with orange then.
2: Well, there isn't. You've just told me there isn't.
1: Porringe.
2: Flange. That's a flange.
1: Right. No.
2: Silver.
1: No. Silver.
2: What was the other one?
1: Purple.
2: So it's all colours, really, isn't it? All colours. That's weird.
1: Yeah, there's nothing that rhymes with red.
2: Yes, there is.
1: What?
2: Bed.
1: Oh.
2: Head.
1: There's nothing that rhymes with yellow.
2: Bellow!
1: Or mellow.
2: Mellow
1: yellow?
2: Mellow yellow. But nothing that rhymes with orange.
1: I know what rhymes with orange.
2: Go on.
1: Orange.

Here's Alex, pedalling off to work. And here's Nikki, driving off for a morning coffee. You know the drill, Nikki. 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Whoever you meet, travel like you know them. 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
1: Hello, we've got a special guest in the studio today. We've got Friday John. Say hello, Friday John.
2: Hello!
0: Who's Friday John? Is that just a figment of your imagination?
1: No, he's here. Can't you look at his hat? Look at him. Say hello, Friday John.
2: Hello!
1: There is only one of them.
0: Why has he got two voices?
1: He's Stereo John. In brackets, Friday.
0: Oh dear, I think we should shut up and play some music.
1: Go on then. Good morning, Hospital Radio, Northern Air. I am Matt.
3: And I'm not.
1: Now, there is one word in the English language that is pronounced the same when the last four letters are removed.
3: Right.
1: What's that word?
3: So there's only one word?
1: There is one word.
3: Is it used in common usage?
1: Yes.
3: It's very common.
1: Very common usage.
3: And it's...
1: So it's a five-letter word. Take away the last four letters.
3: Yeah.
1: And the word sounds exactly the same.
3: H. Well, that starts
1: No, that starts with an A.
3: Yeah, it does, doesn't it? Yes, okay.
1: No.
3: Go on. Give me a clue.
1: It rhymes with clue. Go through the alphabet.
3: Oh, Q.

0: Good morning.
1: Vietnam.
0: Oh, I knew you'd do that. As I started to say it, I knew you'd jump in and say that.
1: Well, I'm very predictable.
0: This is The Breakfast Show on Northern Air Hospital Radio with Matt and Phil. Hello.
1: Hello. What's the longest English word that doesn't contain a vowel?
0: Synonym.
1: So the O doesn't count, does it
0: course,
1: not?
0: Yes, of course no. It does. Rhythm.
1: Is the correct answer.
0: Hey!
1: Yes, hey, woohoo! Hee-ha!
0: Are you impressed? I bet you didn't think I'd get that, did you?
1: No, I didn't.
0: Neither did I.
1: No, because you're fairly thick.

0: Nothing like a good run at the coast. But I better head back. I think there's a shortcut across that rock. Okay, don't panic. Float to live. Head back, breathe and relax.
1: Coast Guard.
2: Someone's in trouble in the water.
1: Okay, help's on its way.
0: Yuria. Floating saved my life.
3: In an emergency at the coast, call 999 and ask for the Coast Guard. And please, respect the water.

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2: 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I tell you what.
3: What?
2: Do you sleep well after you've eaten late?
3: Well, not really. I mean, you shouldn't really eat late.
2: No, but I had a marvellous meal last night.
3: Where did you go?
2: I was in town. I went to that place where all the footballers go, that Italian place where all the footballers
3: go. I know it very well.
2: We shan't mention it by name.
3: No.
2: It's known as San Carlo.
3: Yes, it rhymes with San Carlo.
2: Have you been there?
3: Other Italian restaurants are available.
2: But aren't as good.
3: No, but aren't definitely not as good.
2: Mr. San Carlo, hello.
3: Yes, veal milanese. We love it.
2: Oh, with the spaghetti on the side.
3: Definitely.
2: Have you had their tomatoey garlic bread?
3: Oh, I have.
2: Ooh. I tell you something. I've been in there a few times. Have you ever seen anybody famous in there?
3: Yes.
2: I haven't.
3: I actually have. I sat on a table next to Whitesnake.
2: Did you?
3: Yes, I certainly did.
2: Did they speak to you?
3: I said hello to David Coverdale.
2: And what did he say? Leave me alone.
3: He just ignored me.
2: Anyway, so, well, where was that? Oh, that was in San Carlo.
3: San Carlo, Backbridge Street, Manchester.
2: Ooh, it's nice there.
3: It is.
4: 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As well as that, you've got an hour of great music with a little bit of talking in between and some, sorry, very rubbish jokes. So don't forget, please join me at 11 today. Thank you.
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0: Would you like a pleasant factoid or one that's quite revolting?
1: I think we'll stick with the pleasant one, as it's the breakfast show and people may be eating a nice brekkie.
0: Right, so in the course, we're talking about eating, in the course of an average lifetime, you will, whilst sleeping, eat 70 assorted spiders.
1: Really?
0: Really. Well, if you think about it, you probably sleep with your mouth open.
1: Maybe.
0: As they say, catching flies.
1: Yeah.
0: And whilst you're asleep, things and animals crawl across your face. And if you go while you're sleeping, yeah, which I know you do,
1: really?
0: A spider may get in your throat. That's probably why you cough in the night.
1: Probably. It's quite revolting, isn't
0: it?
1: Think
0: a spider's leg tickling your throat while you sleep.
1: Ugh.
0: Ah, good night.
1: Good night.
0: Good night.

0: Good morning and welcome to The Breakfast Show on Northern Air Hospital Radio. Don't forget, we're here 24 hours a day, 7 days a week. I hope you're not in hospital that long, but we're here the whole time that you are, and we hope to cheer you up.
1: We will cheer you up.
0: That was nice, that, wasn't it?
1: We will cheer you up.
0: That was nice.
1: Yes. Slugs.
0: Go on.
1: How many noses do they have?
0: Two.
1: No.
0: None.
1: No.
0: I was going to say, how do they smell? Horrible.
1: Carry on.
0: But we won't. Six.
1: No.
0: More than six?
1: No.
0: Four.
1: Yes.
0: Really? Why have they got four noses?
1: Because they haven't got three.
2: Hello, everybody. 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

0: 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Friend at your bedside. We're here 24 hours a day, 7 days a week. It's the Breakfast Show, though, every day from 7 till 9 on a weekday. So I hope you're enjoying the music. Young Matt over there has got tons of ridiculous facts that we don't need to know about, but he's going to tell us anyway.
1: I have. Did you know that rats and horses can't vomit?
0: Really?
1: Really. That is a true fact.
0: Okay, there's nothing much you can add to that.
1: No, not really. And it's physically impossible for pigs to look upwards.
0: Right. Isn't it impossible for elephants to jump or something?
1: No.
0: Oh, okay.
1: It's an urban myth.
0: Is it?
1: Yes.
0: Okay.
1: It's like the same urban myth that it's impossible for Steve Martin to go on a diet.

0: Northern Air.
1: One of the best ways to stay healthy is to exercise on a regular basis. Walking is a fine form of exercise and can normally fit into everyday routine. Use the stairs rather than the lifts or escalators, or even cycle instead of standing in a bus queue or sitting in a traffic jam. Walking is just one of the ways to healthier living.
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3: Come in.
4: All right.
5: Ah, Mr. Pilkington, and how are we today?
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4: It's not that bad.
5: No.
6: 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You probably saved his life there.
4: Does he have to be here?
5: He's just a mate. Don't worry about him. He's just watching me at work.
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12: 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Big thanks to Matt and Phil for the breakfast show, and I'll take it from here. Coming up in this hour, we've got La Bamba from Los Lobos, Chaka Khan with I Feel For You, and plenty more to ease you into a Friday. But we'll start with a classic duet from Kenny Rogers and Dolly Parton with Islands in the Stream.

0: That was Los Lobos with La Bamba, or La Bamba from Los Lobos. Whichever way round you play it, you say it, it's perfect. Still to come, we've got the King, Elvis Presley, himself, the girl of my best friend. But next is Gene Pitney with 24 Hours from Tulsa. And a little fact you may or may not know, 24 Hours from Tulsa was written by the legendary songwriting team Burt Bacharach and Hal David, the same pair behind so many classic hits for Dionne Warwick.
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2: We've got three requests today from patients who are in. One's in North Manchester General Hospital, the other one's in Withenshaw, and we've also got another one at the Children's Hospital. Two of them didn't leave a name, so I'll play the requests anyway and do my best. First request up is from Mr. Lazzarino. He's a patient in North Manchester General Hospital. And what would you like, Mr. Lazzarino? You'd like Queen, and I Wanna Be Free for both himself and all the patients at North Manchester General Hospital. So your wish is my command here on Northern Air Hospital Radio.

There with Rock the Casbah. Up next, we've got a classic from the Kinks, Lola, released in the UK in 1970. And of course, where did they meet? Well, officially, they met in a club down in Old Soho. But if you hear Old Odsall Hall, don't worry, I'm not going to argue with you. Listen out, you will hear it. It says, I met her in a club down in Odsall Hall. And here's the Kinks, on with Lola, on a Friday, on Northern Air Hospital Radio.

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3: Let's go back to the 1960s. 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
2: Our final request of three on this Friday morning. Another gentleman's phoned up with a request. Don't forget, leave us your name, that's important as well. And you would like us to play a tune for Kelly, who is in the antenatal ward too. And Kelly is in bed number 10. So good morning, Kelly, in the Royal Manchester Children's Hospital. And you'd like Mika with Big Girl. So just for you, Kelly, here's Mika on Northern Air Hospital Radio for a Friday. Day.

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1: Unfortunately, we're coming to the end of my Friday morning show, but we've still got some great tunes to play. We've got the Pointer Sisters with Jump, also John Travolta and Grease Lightning. But before that, we've got a couple of classics from Johnny Nash and Dire Straits. A little fact that you may or may not know: Johnny Nash, I Can See Clearly, was a huge hit in 1972, and he was one of the first non-Jamaican artists to record reggae-influenced music in Jamaica. And Dire Straits, of course, were fronted by Mark Knopfler, whose finger-picking guitar style helped give the band that instantly recognisable sound. I need to get my eyes fixed. So let's keep the music flowing now on this Friday with Johnny Nash, followed by a little bit of Dire Straits.

0: Great tune there from the Pointer Sisters with Jump. What have we got next? We've got coming up John Travolta and Grease Lightning. And a little trivia fact about Mr. Travolta. He's not just famous for dancing and acting. He's also qualified as a pilot. He's rated to fly big jets, you know, the big ones that take you on holiday, including Boeing 707s and Boeing 747s. And he famously owned an ex-Qantas Boeing 707, which he later donated to an aviation museum in Australia. There are not many people that I know that have their own Boeing 747, but John Travolta was the guy. Let's sit back, relax, and enjoy the music.
1: Why, this car is automatic. It's systematic. It's hydromatic. Why, it's Greased Lightning.
2: Greased Lightning.

0: Northern Air.
1: Around the wards and across the city.
2: My final tune on this Friday morning is the Beach Boys with Then I Kissed Her. A little fact that you may or may not know, the original was created by the girl group The Crystals in 1963, and the Beach Boys changed the perspective and released their version a few years later. So from me, sit back, lie back, relax, enjoy the music, have a great Friday, get well soon, and if you're still in hospital on Monday, I'll see you then.

0: Northern Air.
1: One of the best ways to stay healthy is to exercise on a regular basis. Walking is a fine form of exercise and can normally fit into everyday routine. Use the stairs rather than the lifts or escalators, or even cycle instead of standing in a bus queue or sitting in a traffic jam. Walking is just one of the ways to healthier living.
2: So, let's talk about you. Actually, let's talk about me, just for a bit, because I was like you. In 40-odd years, I hadn't done much exercise, but I knew I had to start. So, I got the Couch to 5K app. From not being able to run for more than a minute, 9 weeks later, I was running for half an hour. 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
3: Come in.
4: Right.
3: Ah, Mr. Pilkington, and how are we today?
4: Yeah, I'm all right, Doctor. Yeah, I've just come for my checkup.
3: Okay, then. 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
4: This.
3: Just don't worry about it.
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4: It's not that bad.
3: No.
5: I don't know why he was worried. You probably saved his life there.
4: Does he have to be here?
3: He's just a mate. Don't worry about him. He's just watching me at work.
6: For more information, visit the Prostate Cancer Charity website. Real men know all about it.
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11: Hello, welcome to another Mystery Top 40. I'm Paul Baker with you for the next 60 minutes, counting down the 40 biggest selling singles from this week in a mystery year. All you have to do is try and figure out the mystery year before we get to that number one song. You'll hear some big hits on the way and the top 10 in full before a big, full, complete top 40 countdown ahead of the number one song and the reveal of the mystery year. Here's your first clue on the countdown today. We are somewhere within the 1980s.
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11: Stand by for songs on the way from Irene Cara, Elton John and Depeche Mode as we launch the 1980s. But what is the mystery year? Let's go for the first new entry on the chart as well. This goes straight in for Level 42. The Sun Goes Down, Living It Up.

Somewhere in the 80s on the Mystery Top 40 today at number 38. It's a new entry, Level 42, The Sun Goes Down. 37, it's a new entry for Galaxy and Wait Until Tonight. 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

0: ELO, Rock and Roll is King. 35, The Thompson Twins with Watching. At 34, it's new for Kim Wilde with Love Blonde. 33, Tracy and Give It Some Emotion. 32, Jimmy the Hoover with Tantalize. And at 31, The Mary Jane Girls with All Night Long. Here's your top 30. Number 30, David Sylvian with Forbidden Colours. 29, George Benson, Feel Like Making Love. 28, Elvis Costello in The Attractions, Every Day I Write the Book. At 27, Bruce Foxton and Freak. 26, Tom Robinson with War Baby. 25, a new entry, Herbie Hancock with Rocket. 24, a new entry, Elton John, I'm Still Standing.
1: Number

0: What is the year?
1: Elton John, I'm Still Standing, is a new entry at number 24 on the Mystery Top 40. 3 weeks from now, it would reach its peak position of number 4. But what is the year that that was in the charts for Elton John? Let's move up the countdown now. We're in between numbers 20 and 11. We'll go with Depeche Mode. This is Everything Counts. The highest chart position for this song is number 6. But it's not there this week. It is a climber, though. What is the chart number for Depeche Mode?
0: Number 17.

0: Everything Counts, Depeche Mode, is a climber at number 17 on the Mystery Top 40 from the 1980s on the show today. This is Paul Baker counting down the numbers. Just one step ahead of Depeche Mode, here's Irene Cara with Flashdance. What a feeling!
1: Number

Falling from last week's peak position of number 5, going down 4 places to number 9. That's Heaven 17 on the Mystery Top 40 and Come Live With Me. We're somewhere in the 1980s today. And here's the original version of a track that would be remixed 6 years later. What was the year for this, though? It climbs 2 places to number 8 from last week's 10 on today's countdown. Here's Bananarama on the Mystery Top 40, and this is...

0: Mystery Top 40. Bananarama at number 8 on the Mystery Top 40 with Cruel Summer. That climbs 2 places from last week's number 10. Peak position for that song as well. It wouldn't go any higher than number 8. This is Paul Baker counting down the numbers on the Mystery Top 40. Here's another climber. This time going up just one place. Here's Police and Wrapped Around Your Finger. Have you worked out what the mystery year is yet? All will be revealed after the full countdown and just ahead of the number one song.
1: Number 7.

Number 7, climbing one place on the Mystery Top 40, The Police and Wrapped Around Your Finger. Just one step away from the top 5, that's coming up next for you. Here's a non-mover for Gary Bird and the GB Experience. This is The Crown at number 6.

no change at number six for Gary Bird and the GB Experience. The Crown is a non-mover, the second of 3 weeks at that position, and that's the highest it will ever go. Stand by for the top five biggest sellers from our mystery year. KC and the Sunshine Band, Give It Up, is coming up next for you. What is the

Climbing 14 places from last week's number 19, Casey and the Sunshine Band, Give It Up is now at number 5. These are the top 5 biggest sellers from our mystery year. And down one place, the Eurythmics. And who's that girl?

That Girl, the Eurythmics down one from last week's three to this week's number four on the Mystery Top 40 from the 80s. But what is the year? Going to kick off the top three for you in just a second. Malcolm.

Climbing one place on the Mystery Top 40, swapping places with the Eurythmics, who go down one at four. That's up one at three for Malcolm McLaren. And Double Double Dutch, the highest chart position for that song. So the Top 40 countdown is coming up for you in just a second. The number one and the reveal of the mystery year as well. First, though, here's a non-mover at number two. It's the third week at this position for Freeze. This is IOU.

0: It will never quite get to number one. Number two was the highest chart position for Freeze with IOU. A couple of things left to do. Play you the number one, reveal the mystery year, but first, here's the full top 40 countdown.
1: What is the year? Paul Baker with the mystery top 40.
0: Just ahead of the number one song, here's the complete top 40 countdown. At number 40, a new entry, David Grant, Watching You, Watching Me. 39, Iron Maiden, The Trooper. New at 38, Level 42, The Sun Goes Down. 37 is a new entry for Galaxy and Wait Until Tonight. Number 36, ELO, Rock and Roll is King. 35, The Thompson Twins with Watching. At 34, it's new for Kim Wilde with Love Blonde. 33, Tracy and Give It Some Emotion. 32, Jimmy the Hoover with Tantalize. And at 31, the Mary Jane Girls with All Night Long. Here's your top 30. Number 30, David Sylvian with Forbidden Colors. 29, George Benson, Feel Like Making Love. 28, Elvis Costello in The Attractions, Every Day I Write the Book. At 27, Bruce Foxton and Freak. 26, Tom Robinson with War Baby. 25, a new entry, Herbie Hancock with Rocket. 24, a new entry, Elton John, I'm Still Standing. 23, Lotus Eaters and The First Picture of You. Number 22, Echo and the Bunnymen and Never Stop. And at number 21, it's Funkmasters with It's Over. Here we go now with the mystery top 20. At number 20, Creatures and Right Now. Number 19, Rod Stewart with Baby Jane. Number 18, The Cure with The Walk. At 17, Irene Cara with Flashdance. What a feeling. Number 16, Depeche Mode and Everything Counts. And at 15, it's Robert Plant with Big Log. Number 14, Roman Holiday, Don't Try to Stop It. Number 13, Clubhouse and Do It Again and Billie Jean the Medley. Number 12, Mike Oldfield with Moonlight Shadow. And at number 11, Shaken Stevens with It's Late. And your mystery top 10 countdown is coming up next for you. Number 10, climbing 17 places, Wham and Club Tropicana. Number 9, down 4, Heaven 17, Come Live With Me. Number 8, climbing 2, Bananarama with Cruel Summer. At 7, climbing 1, The Police and Wrapped Around Your Finger. No change at number 6, Gary Bird and The Crown. And at number 5, it goes up 14 places, Casey and the Sunshine Band with Give It Up. Number 4, it's down 1, Eurythmics and Who's That Girl. Number 3, it's up 1, Malcolm McLaren with Double Double Dutch. And number 2, IOU with Freeze, that's a non-mover, and that means that there's no change at the top. It's still at number one in our mystery top 40 countdown, spending its third week at the top of the chart. This is Paul Young, Wherever I Lay My Hat. That's my home from our mystery year 1983.
1: Paul Baker with the mystery top 40.
2: Number one.
1: Number one.

0: 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What is the year? Northern Air.
1: One of the best ways to stay healthy is to exercise on a regular basis. Walking is a fine form of exercise and can normally fit into everyday routine. Use the stairs rather than the lifts or escalators, or even cycle instead of standing in a bus queue or sitting in a traffic jam. Walking is just one of the ways to healthier living.
2: So, let's talk about you. 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In 40-odd years, I hadn't done much exercise, but I knew I had to start. 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
3: Come in.
4: Right.
3: Ah, Mr. Pilkington, and how are we today?
4: Yeah, I'm all right, Doctor. Yeah, I've just come for my checkup.
3: Okay, then. 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
3: Yeah.
4: It's not that bad.
3: No.
5: I don't know why he was worried. You probably saved his life there.
4: Does he have to be here?
3: He's just a mate. Don't worry about him. He's just watching me at work.
6: For more information, visit the Prostate Cancer Charity website. Real men know all about it.
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0: And I know I've mentioned this a few times before. I remember buying that. I bought the 12-inch. I'd never heard of the band. I only bought it because it was available on red vinyl. So, yeah. Anyway, how you doing? Hope you well. Hope you're feeling a lot better today than you did yesterday. I'm sure all the lovely doctors and nurses are taking care of you, making sure that you are as comfortable as you can be. And that you're, more importantly, let's be honest, your stay in hospital is short and sweet. We don't want you to be here longer than you need to be. We want you in and we want you out. Simple as that. This is, by the way, the biggest hospital radio station in the UK. I mean, I have no doubt in my mind. We broadcast to the following hospitals: North Manchester General, Salford Royal, Manchester Royal Infirmary, Withenshaw Hospital, Royal Manchester Children's Hospital, the Manchester Royal Eye Hospital, St Mary's, University Dental Hospital of Manchester, and Fairfield General as well. We are, without doubt, the biggest in the UK. We have to. I mean, there can't be another one, can there? Nah. Anyway, what have you got coming up in the next hour? Well, an hour of fantastic tunes, guaranteed. In the next 20 minutes or so, we'll be checking out our favourite family from Manchester. It is, of course, the Bradshaws. Find out what mischief they are getting up to this week. I will take a look in the news to see if there's anything interesting happening. There isn't anything, but should anything appear, I will certainly let you know. And the final song of the show is always dedicated to my cover version of the week, without a doubt. One to stick around for, absolutely. So if you don't listen to any other part of my show this week, make sure you are tuned in at least at 5 to 12 for my cover version of the week. Anyway, the other reason why you are tuned into my show is probably because you want to learn some stuff.
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0: That's right. This is the biggest quiz on Northern Air, without a doubt. Not to be confused with Ian Oogley's Don't Google This on Your Phone quiz, which you'll hear tomorrow on this very station from midday. Now, the way this works is really simple. I am going to ask you 9 questions throughout the show. They're going to come at you in rounds of 3. 3 questions per round. And the answer to the question is just simply true or false. True or false. Doesn't get any more complicated than that. Now, I'm going to give you the questions. You don't have to give me the answers straight away. You don't even need to phone in. You don't need to text. You don't need to email. You don't need to WhatsApp. You don't need to TikTok. You don't need to InstaTok. You don't have to do any of that. You just have to sit there in your bed or in the day room or wherever you happen to be and just keep the answer to yourself. Because if you keep it to yourself, no one else can steal your answer and cheat. Make sense? Right, let's get cracking with round 1.
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0: Okay, question 1. In the famous song by the Shangri-Las, Betty met the leader of the pack at the candy store. In the famous song by the Shangri-Las, Betty met the leader of the pack at the candy store. Question 2. All pubs in the UK must have a picture of the monarch displayed somewhere behind the bar. All pubs in the UK must have a picture of the monarch displayed somewhere behind the bar. And finally, question 3. Venice holds the world record for having 2,500 bridges. Venice holds the world record for having 2,500 bridges. Sounds insane, right? Those are your first 3 questions. Like I say, you don't have to give me the answers straight away. We are going to play 3 songs, and then I'll give you the answers.

Mr. Shaggy and Conqueror, Banana. Yes, massive tune during COVID. I loved it. Great tune. Anyway, listen, how are you doing with the answers to round one of the big Northern Air True or False radio quiz? Well, the good news is we're going to go through the answers very, very soon. In fact, we're going to do them next, right after James.

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0: Okay, time to go through the answers to round one of the Big Northern Air True or False Radio Quiz. If the answer is true, you will hear this noise. If the answer is false, you will hear this noise. Thank you. Question one. In the famous song by the Shangri-Las, Betty met the leader of the pack at the candy store.
2: Yeah! I met him at the candy store.
0: That was terrible. Right, question two. All pubs must have a picture of the monarch displayed behind the bar. I've seen it in a lot of pubs. I've frequented a few in my time, but it's not a thing, no. They don't have to do that. But they do have to have packets of pork scratchings and peanuts. Question three. Venice holds the world record for having 2,500 bridges. Venice, if it has 2,500 bridges, that is huge. Does it hold the world record? No. You see, Venice only has 400 bridges. Hamburg has 2,500 bridges. That's insane. I thought it'd be Venice, if I'm honest. River going right through, you know. So that's it for round one. How did you do? Did you get one right? Nice. Did you get two? Brilliant. Well done to you. But if you got three right, well, yeah, you are very, very brainy and you need to sign up immediately for, what should we do? Who Wants to Be a Millionaire? Yeah, I think that's one. Get yourself signed up to that immediately. You are guaranteed to win £1 million.
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0: Well, when I say guaranteed to win £1 million, it's nothing in life is ever guaranteed, right? But you could have a go, you never know. Oh, what was that noise? Right, okay. Just me dropping something. Round two. Same as before, three questions. True or false? Question one. It is illegal to carry a plank of wood along the road in the City of London. It is illegal to carry a plank of wood along the road in the City of London. Question two. Of the 50 states in the US, Alaska is the furthest north, the furthest west, and the furthest east. And finally, question three. When police officers drive the king around, they don't need to obey speed limits. When police officers drive the king around, they don't need to obey speed limits. Nice. Good luck with those. We've got a new song from Harry Styles coming next. Then we got the Bradshaws. Let's see what they're up to this week. It will be mischief, guaranteed.

0: from Harry Styles, American Girls, here on Northern Air. It's 11:27, time now to head on over to our favourite family from Manchester. It is, of course, the Bradshaws. And in this episode, condensed milk butties for Billy as he plays with his fort and Dad chucks an Indian on the fire.
1: Pow, pow, got your Indian. No, you didn't, pale face.
2: You're going to have to move from there before your father gets home, Billy.
1: Yeah, but where can I play with me fort then, though?
2: Well, you can't play there. You're going to be under everyone's feet.
1: It's not fair. It's too cold in the parlour, and anyway, the light don't work, does it? And I can't take all me cowboys and Injuns upstairs, because there's too many. And anyway, they won't even stand up proper on me bed, will they?
2: Oh, have you made this mess all over the kitchenette, Billy?
1: What mess?
2: This mess here. It's all sticky. What have you been having?
1: I was just testing out something what my granddad used to have when he was little to see what he was like.
2: Oh, you have you? And what was it?
1: A condensed milk butty. And I liked it. And anyway, it wasn't my fault that it spilled a bit, because the tin's got two holes in it. And when I aimed one of them on me butty, well, the stuff come out of the other one as well. So that's why he made a mess. It ain't my fault. Hiya, Dad.
3: Never mind, hiya.
2: Here we go again.
3: You've been messing about with my bike lamp, haven't you?
1: Let me think.
2: Why, what's the matter, Alf?
3: A copper's just made me get off me bike and push it, because the lamp was out. I'll swing for you, lad.
2: Oh, Alf.
3: Well?
1: Sorry, Dad. I'll remember now. I was just only lending it for 5 minutes to play Morse code with Michael in the fog.
2: There you are, Alf.
3: I'll tap out a Morse code message on your bloody head if you touch that again.
2: Oh.
1: But we're learning it for the Cubs, so I've got to practice, haven't I?
2: Yes, he has.
1: It's not my fault.
3: Come out from under me feet.
1: Oh, Dad.
2: Alf, love. That battery won't explode putting it that close to the fire, will it?
3: I'll do the technical, Audrey. You do the mugging. Brew up.
2: I might put something in it if you talk to me like that again.
1: You've bummed me foot in now. You.
3: Well, you should

0: be playing there, should you?
1: I did warn you, Billy.
2: Where else gonna play then?
0: Aye, watch your lips, Squirt.
1: Billy, take all them soldiers up to your bedroom.
2: But it's rubbish up there they're playing with me for, though.
1: Don't argue, please. Just do as you're told before you get in any more trouble.
0: They'll go on the back of the fire if you don't shift them, lad.
2: Well, it ain't fair.
1: Billy.
0: Now.
2: Yeah, but...
0: Right.
2: Are you?
1: Well, there was no need for that.
2: That was me bestest engine. Right. I'm gonna tell me granddad over you now, cause he bide on me.
1: Billy, come back in here. You can't go out in this fog. Billy! Now see what you've done.
0: What I've done?
1: Yes, barging at him like that.
0: Oh, Dre, the kettle's Billy? Boiling.
1: Billy!
0: Hey, the kettle's boiling here.
1: Billy, come back here this minute.
0: Oh, Dre. Oh, don't you worry about me. I've only been working all day, that's all. Where'd you keep the tea, Caddy?
3: Nice. Bradshaw. They never cease to amaze me. Bradshaw's back next Friday from 11.
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0: And Steal Away here on Northern Air. That is a genre I've just discovered called yacht rock. I'm sure they just make these things up, you know.
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0: Yacht rock. Music, I guess you would play on a yacht, right? Right? Seriously, is that a thing? I mean, other examples of yacht rock, we got a bit of Dr. Hook, Sexy Eyes, Exile, Kiss You All Over, a bit of Michael McDonald, Fleetwood Mac, Robert Palmer, REO Speedwagon, Supertramp, all examples of yacht rock, a new genre I've discovered this week that I didn't even know was even a thing. Right, okay, let's go through the answers to round two of the Big Northern Air True or False Radio Quiz. Same as before, if the answer is true, you'll hear this noise. If the answer is false, you'll hear this noise. Question one. It's illegal to carry a plank of wood along a road in the City of London.
2: I think that's true.
0: Yeah, section 54 of the Metropolitan Police Act stipulates that you're not allowed to carry a plank of wood along a pavement in London unless you are unloading from a vehicle. Crazy. Question two. Of the 50 states in the US, Alaska is the furthest north, the furthest west, and the furthest east. Well, if you look at the map, if you're not a flat earther, if you look at the map, you'll know the answer is, yeah, it's true. Very, very true indeed. Question three, when police officers drive the king around, they don't need to obey speed limits. When police officers drive the king around, they don't need to obey speed limits. I think that was pretty easy, really. Yeah, very true. Yeah, they do. So we've got a load of trues there. All of them trues. That's insane. Did you get one right? Nice. Did you get two? Did you get them all? If you got them all, what can we do? The chase? No, we've done the chase. We've done tipping point. They're the mastermind. They're the most popular ones. Any other TV quiz? Bullseye. There we go. Bullseye. Get yourself on Bullseye. Right, it's 11:37. Time to do round three.
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0: Okay, question one. McDonald's has the most restaurants in the USA. Question two. Every golf ball has the same number of dimples. And finally, question three. The letter J is the only letter in the alphabet not included in the periodic table. Those are your final three. Good luck.
1: Northern Air.

0: Ireland and New England before that Sugar Babes, Hole in the Head. I'm going to do round three answers very, very soon. And still to come, my cover version of the week. We're going to do that very, very shortly indeed, just before we finish in about 10 minutes' time, so don't go anywhere.
1: In the meantime,
0: fellow Rochdalian, Lisa Stansfield. Do love this song. All around the world. Like I said, round three answers coming next.

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0: You know, this is really annoying. So, I'm going on a stag do tomorrow, right? And the seats they give you on the plane are not great. Particularly with this airline. And I'm just trying to book seats whilst I'm doing a radio show, obviously. And for some reason, I can't do it. No idea. Right, I'll keep trying. But anyway, let's go through the answers to round three. Question one. McDonald's has the most restaurants in the USA. No. It's false. Subway has the most restaurants. Question two. Every golf ball has the same number of dimples. And I've counted all of them. False. No. Golf balls have anywhere between 300 and 500 dimples. Bit like me. Loads of dimples. And finally, question three. The letter J is the only letter in the alphabet not included in the periodic table. The letter J is the only letter in the alphabet not included in the periodic table. Well, I can tell you, I was rubbish at chemistry. the answer is true. Yes, the answer is true. So, well done if you got that right. If you got all three right, then you need to contact old Michael McIntyre and get yourself on the wheel, all right? Because you did very well this week. Right, True or False returns next Friday from 11 here on Northern Air. Oh, yeah. Ordinary Boys. Right, my cover version of the week is coming next. Don't go anywhere.

Ordinary boys, boys will be boys. You're another there. Right, that is it from me. Thanks very much for tuning in. Only just one more song before we do have to finish. But first, just going to give you a little rundown of what's coming up the rest of today here on Northern Air. It is Friday, of course. 80s at a Pop with Richard at 4. Snippets with Kent and Freddie at 3. 80s Hour with Phillies at 2. The number ones, that one is at 1. 60 minutes of classic number one hits. But the next voice you're going to hear on Northern Air today is Colin. He's up next with the 90s Hour. Do not miss that show. So, one more tune. It's my cover version of the week. And this is a song you know. It's been fiddled about with a little bit. Made to sound completely different to what you're used to. But I'm going to give you a few clues before we begin to kind of help you along. So, this song originally came out in 1983. It was released as the second single from this artist's sixth studio album. It was produced by Quincy Jones and kind of fits in the R&B, funk, dance, pop and post-disco kind of genre, I suppose, if you like. There's been quite a few cover versions of this over the years. Let me see. Chris Cornell has done a version of this. Fall Out Boy have done a version of this. The London Vegetable Orchestra have also done a version of this called Billy Aubergine. But we are not playing that version. I was tempted. But what we're going to do is we are going to play a version that came out back in the 2000s by a guy, a local guy, I suppose, Ian Brown of the Stone Roses. He actually released this and he got to number 5 in the UK charts. We are, of course, talking about the classic track Billie Jean, released by Michael Jackson, of course, back in the day, but rebooted by Ian Brown of the Stone Roses. And I hope you enjoy this. We've got more great tunes coming your way next Friday from 11 here on Northern Air. But in the meantime, enjoy my cover version of the week.

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1: 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Walking is a fine form of exercise and can normally fit into everyday routine. Use the stairs rather than the lifts or escalators, or even cycle instead of standing in a bus queue or sitting in a traffic jam. Walking is just one of the ways to healthier living.
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4: Does he have to be here?
5: He's just a mate. Don't worry about him. He's just watching me at work.
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from a hugely successful album, Jagged Little Pill. Alanis Morissette there, and You Ought to Know. And this is me, Colin Duffin, bringing you an hour of 90s this Friday lunchtime here on Northern Air. Hope you're well. Coming up between now and one, we've got tracks from the likes of Everything But the Girl, All Saints, Erykah Badu, and Faithless. But next up, it's Guns N' Roses and their revival of an old doo-wop number, originally recorded by the Skyliners. This is Since I Don't Have You.

From the soundtrack of the film Bill and Ted's Bogus Journey, that was Kiss and their version of Argent's God Gave Rock and Roll to You. Actually called God Gave Rock and Roll to You Too in that case. And before that we heard Enigma with Return to Innocence. Next up on the 90s Hour, it's Everything But the Girl, who enjoyed really their biggest commercial success in the mid-90s, mainly on the back of Todd Terry remixing a track of theirs that they'd previously recorded, of course, that was missing. And this is another Todd Terry remix that was a hit for them the year after in 1996. It's Wrong.

band who are just about to embark on a UK tour in the next few weeks. That's Kraftwerk from 1991, The Robots. And before that, also from 1991, we heard Enya and the lead single from Shepherd Moon's album, Caribbean Blue. You'll listen to me, Colin Duffin, with the 90s Hour here on Northern Air. Up next, it's All Saints and Booty Call.

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0: Pop is a little talented. He's been very useful.
1: It's hardcore, Doc.
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0: Hello there, this is Ken Anton. I've just dropped by to invite you to join me and Freddie this afternoon at 3 o'clock. We present Snippets, an hour of useless information and good music. Three songs from a featured artist. We have a song in a foreign language and two versions of the same song. And an opportunity to win Hospital Radio loyalty points. 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

German dance outfit Snap there, and their 1992 chart topper Rhythm is a Dancer. And before that, we heard FAB featuring MC Parker with Thunderbirds Are Go. It's just coming up towards 18 minutes to 1 o'clock here on Northern Air. Next up is Suede and one of the singles from their 1996 album coming up. This is Beautiful Ones.

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Cooler Shaker there with their version of Joe Sells Hush. And before that, Erykah Badu with On and On. Next up on the 90s Hour, it's Sheffield's All Seeing Eye teaming up with their fellow South Yorkshire native Tony Christie for a song penned by none other than Jarvis Cocker. This is Walk Like a Panther.

Sonny Christie there, along with the all-seeing eye and Walk Like a Panther from 1999. And that's about your lot for this 90s hour. Hope you've enjoyed the selection of tracks we've had for you since 12. The number ones at 1 are up next, and then Phil Salters with you from 2 o'clock with an hour of 80s. And indeed, Northern Air will be with you right the way across the weekend, 24-7, including myself. I'm back here tomorrow and on Sunday. But it just remains to say, do try and have a good weekend, despite being in hospital. And to play us out now, it's Faithless and Salva Mia. See you soon.

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Welcome along to the 80s hour for this Friday afternoon. It's Phil Salter here on Northern Air Hospital Radio. Glad to have you company, and I do have you feeling a lot better today. I'm here till 3 with some brilliant tunes from the 80s. Started off with Cuba from the Gibson Brothers. Got Depeche Mode coming. So's Elvis Costello's Special Thing from Live Aid. Pandora's Box, Human League, Steve Earle, Erasure and Lena Cherry all coming to you between now and 3 o'clock. And here comes Barry Manilow. This is It's a Miracle, and this is Northern

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Welcome there for a Friday afternoon. It's the 80s hour and Phil Salter here till 3 with Julio Iglesias and Cueme Mucho, that is in brackets, yours. If you like your 80s music, you're in for a treat. I've still got music to come from Quincy Jones, Orchestral Maneuvers in the Dark and the Commodores, all coming your way between now and 3. And here comes Depeche Mode. This is People Are People right here on Northern Air.

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3: 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I'm Richard Smith, inviting you to join me later this afternoon at 4 o'clock here on Northern Air to find out just what all the fuss is about. 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
2: Bill Salter, playing all your favourite 80s songs and some you may have forgotten. Northern Air.

That's Pandora's Box, produced by Jim Steinman, of course, and it's all coming back to me now. Before that, from Live Aid from July 1985, Elvis Costello and All You Need Is Love. And before that, it was People Are People, Depeche Mode. It's Northern Air for a Friday afternoon and the 80s hour. And what about this? When did you last hear this one? I've heard it for ages. It's the Human League, and this is Love Action.

Ship of Fools right here on Northern Air, the 80s Hour Erasure. And before that, it was Love Action from the Human League and Steve Earle. What a great tune. I heard that for such a long time. Johnny Come Lately. 3 o'clock this afternoon, it's going to be Ken and Freddie. At 4 o'clock, it's the A to Z of Pop with Richard Smith, of course. And then it's the Rock and Roll Revival on a Friday afternoon. We do it every Friday. And it's between 5 and 6. Classic rock and roll from the 50s and the 60s. 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It's the 80s Hour with Nana Cherry.

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Razzmatazz, Quincy Jones on Northern Air Hospital Radio for this Friday afternoon, and classic 80s tunes. Before that, it was Nena Cherry and Inner City Mama. Here comes Orchestral Maneuvers in the Dark. I've still got Sugar Minot and the Commodores to come between now and three, and Ken and Freddie are here at 3 o'clock just after the news. This is Maid of Orleans.

Commodores on the 80s hour right here on Northern Air for a Friday afternoon, and that is Night Shift. I'll be back tomorrow evening between 7 and 10 with 3 hours of 70s classics on our Super 70 Saturday. Meanwhile, let's go up to the news with this one from Sugar Minot. This is Good Thing Going.

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11: Indeed, good music, plenty chat and useless information. Shall I start with some useless information? Did you know that human bone is 4 times stronger than concrete? Well, there's an interesting thought. And music? Well, I have 3 tracks from a featured band, an American vocal quartet from Detroit. And I'll give you some clues. The band was formed in 1953, right the way through till 1997. And the singers are Levi, Abdul, Ronaldo and Lawrence. Who are they? Well, 3 tracks from them very soon. And there is a song in a foreign language, and if you identify the language, then that's an opportunity to win Hospital Radio loyalty points. And the more points you get, well, the more points you have, because, well, it's just for fun. Anyway, let's get started with our first piece of music. Give them a little bit of applause, please. Okay then, let's see, it's up to you. Petula, yes, you.

Edison Lighthouse. And that is Up to You, Petula. Now, here's our first track from our featured band. Have you worked out who they are?

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1: Bend it, just a little more without you, baby. I'm so insecure.
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That's very dramatic, that one, The Creatures, and that's a way back to, what would it be, 1983, and featuring Susie Sue and Budgie, both from the group Susie and the Banshees. Yeah, I remember them. And right now, another piece of useless information. Did you know that mothers over 40 are twice as likely to have left-handed children than women in their 20s?

Hal Blaine and Nancy Sinatra and the drummer man. Have you ever played the drums? Well, I tried it once. Somebody said, would you like to have a go? And I said, yeah, I'll give it a bash. And yeah, I have tried the drums. It's time now to win hospital radio loyalty points. And the more points you get, the more points you have, because it's just for fun. And how do we do that? Well, it is a song in a foreign language. You have to name the language. Listen carefully, and you might be able to work out the language. Give me the title of the song and the name of the group that sings it, and you get one hospital radio loyalty point for every bit of information. How will you get on with this one?

0: ピアノは久米大作さんでした。
1: That's our song in a foreign language. Did you identify the language? And the title? And the band? The song is called They All Laughed. That's the English title, so 1 point for that one. One. Yeah, go on, give them some applause. Thank you. The band is called Pizzicato 5, and the language, that was Japanese. And Pizzicato 5, a very prolific group during its existence, formed in 1979 and very popular in the 80s and 90s in Japan. And the singers there, the lady singing was Maki Nomiya, and accompanied by Yasuharu Konishi. And they are together known as the Pizzicato 5. And that's our song in a foreign language. We were talking about left-handedness just a minute ago. And I've also mentioned Japan just there. Did you know that until the earliest 20th century in Japan, left-handedness in a wife was grounds for divorce? Now, you would have thought that they would have figured out left-handedness before you get married. How well do you know them? Anyway, alternatively, you can just say the beat is going to go on. Yeah, thank you very much, Sherilyn.

Yeah, it's going on and on, that's Cher. You're listening to Ken Anton. This is Snippets, and this is your favourite hospital radio station. Now, the next band, they found a book that was provided for boys in 1908. The title of the book was Scouting for Boys, and that gave them the idea for the band, well, Scouting for Girls. And this is their debut single, got to number 7 in the charts in 2007.

Scouting for Girls, and apparently she is so lovely. I wonder if that also applied to Empress Isabel of Bavaria. She bathed in strawberry juice. Yes, she must have been, well, quite fruity, I suppose. Let's go back to 1965, number 5 in the American charts, number 30 in the UK.

And it just sort of finishes like that. Carly Rae Jepsen and Justin Bieber. Yes, that's who it was. And they are beautiful. Well, I hope you are feeling better and enjoying hospital radio. My name's Ken Anton. You're listening to Snippets. And the next track is a reflection on this singer-songwriter's early life as a struggling musician playing piano in a pub and observing life around him.

Interesting observation on life in that one. The Piano Man, we're all in the mood for a melody. And that is why we're here on Hospital Radio, to cheer you up and make your stay in hospital that little bit better. That was Billy Joel and Piano Man. Well, it's time now for another opportunity to win Hospital Radio loyalty points. And the more points you get, well, the more points you have, because it's just for fun. And this is Time After Time. This is where I play the cover version followed by the original of the same song. So we start off with the first half of the cover version, and then halfway through, just when you're not expecting it, I substitute in the second half of the original, and you have to identify the song, who sang both versions, the year, etc., etc., etc. And every bit of information you know, you get one Hospital Radio loyalty point. And I think you will know this one. And as I said, what we're trying to do here in Hospital Radio is to spread a little happiness. And there are 53 years between the two versions of this song.

Well, hands up if you thought the Sting version was the original. Oh, no, it wasn't. And that was the cover version, followed by the original. One Hospital Radio loyalty point for every bit of information. Spread a little happiness, that's the title. And the first version I played was recorded by Sting. He covered the song especially for the soundtrack of the film Brimstone and Treacle. And it got to number 16 in 1982. Well, what about that original version? Well, that was the original 78 RPM version, sung by Binnie Hale in 1929. The song itself was written by the musical comedy composer Vivian Ellis and writer Clifford Gray, and it was from their 1929 musical Mr. Cinders. And the singer, who was Binnie Hale? Well, she was Beatrice Mary Hale Monroe, who lived from 1899 to 1974, an English actress, singer and dancer, and in fact one of the most successful musical theatre stars in London in the 1920s and 1930s. And she continued to act and sing on stage right through until she was in her 60s. Now, let's wrap this up with a bit of cellophane.

That's Clifford T. Ward from his album Gay and Other Stories. That's a lovely little song about wrapping your girlfriend in cellophane. I'm sure there's a law against that. But you can tell he was an English teacher because he uses all sorts of interesting words. Counterpane. That was a word I picked out from the lyrics there. Do you know what a counterpane is? It's an old-fashioned word for a quilt. Yes, quilt or duvet. That's your counterpane. Right, no more pain. It's time for our final track from our featured group, The Four Tops. And this is probably their signature tune, their most well-known song, and the most well-known Motown hit, I suspect, as well.

Four Tops, Reach Out and I'll Be There, got to number one in 1966 in many countries around the world, including the United Kingdom, the USA, Spain and Argentina. Got to number one in the charts in Argentina. And that was the final track from the Four Tops, our featured band in this hour. Don't put on the television. This is television without a screen. This is radio, hospital radio, and these are the Buggles.

An excellent video with that one, and the video didn't kill the Buggles. Not terribly much time left in this hour, but I'll give you some bits of useless information. Did you know you lose a pound of carbon in weight every night just from breathing? And if you're worried about losing carbon, don't worry. There's enough carbon in your body to make 9,000 pencils. Our final track, here's Adele. And Someone Like You. This is Ken Anton saying, I hope you've enjoyed Snippets.

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10: Hello there, and a very warm welcome to a special edition of the A to Z of Pop with me, Richard Smith. Now, during the next hour, I'm going to try and run through the alphabet looking at the back catalogue of songs by one particular artist. Who's it going to be today?

Well, on the programme today, we're going to be taking a special look at Elvis Costello. And amongst the hits for us to enjoy today will be the likes of Every Day I Write the Book, Good Year for the Roses, Oliver's Army, She, Veronica, and Watching the Detectives. So with and without the attractions, A to Z of Elvis Costello. We'll also be finding out a little bit about the man, so all you need to do for the next hour is to just settle back, relax, and stay with us here on your favourite station for the A to Z of Elvis Costello. Taking you back to 1979 now to cover the letter A from the album Armed Forces, Accidents Will Happen.

1979 for Accidents Will Happen, as I say, from the LP Armed Forces. Well, let's find out a little bit about the man himself, shall we? Declan Patrick McManus was born on the 25th of August 1954, known professionally as Elvis Costello. English singer, songwriter and record producer, he's won multiple awards in his career, including Grammy Awards in 1999 and 2020, has twice been nominated for the Brit Award for Best British Male Artist. In 2003, he was inducted into the Rock and Roll Hall of Fame, and in 2004, Rolling Stone ranked Costello at number 80 on its list of the 100 greatest artists of all time. Well, as I say, we're going to try and run through the alphabet if we can. And I'm going to move on from the letter A to the letter D now. And a tune originally from 1964, done by Nina Simone, as well as The Animals, as well as Santa Esmeralda, before Elvis Costello had a bash at it in 1986. This is his version of Don't Let Me Be Misunderstood.

I can't be 100% sure, but I'm thinking that the female backing vocalists here were Claudia Fontaine and Karen Wheeler. Yes. There we are, you see. Every day I write the book, and that came from the LP Punch the Clock, and it was written in 10 minutes, according to the Book of Knowledge. Well, who'd have thought? Anyway, there we are, and before that it was the letter D in Don't Let Me Be Misunderstood. It's all good stuff. You're in tune with the A to Z of Pop with me, Richard Smith, don't you know? And on the show today, we're finding out a little bit about and looking at the work of Elvis Costello with and without the Attractions. So please do stay with us if you can, right here on your favourite station for some more from the files of the A to Z of Elvis Costello. The letters G and H seek our attention now. Very shortly, a bit of High Fidelity. But first, a good old country sound from 1981. It's a good year for the Roses, you know.

a song that's got a little bit of a Northern Soul twang to it, maybe? High Fidelity came out in 1980. Only got to number 30 on the UK charts from the album Get Happy. Now, before that, it was a tune originally released by George Jones in October of 1970, and a good year for the Roses. Bit more information? Oh, I think you've come to the right place, you know. Well, Costello began his career as part of London's pub rock scene in the early 1970s and later became associated with the first wave of British punk and new wave movement that emerged in the mid to late 1970s. His debut album, My Aim Is True, was released in 1977, and shortly after recording it, he formed The Attractions as his backing band. And if you're wondering, that's Steve Neave on keyboards, Bruce Thomas on bass guitar, and Pete Thomas on drums. Now, Costello and The Attractions toured and recorded together for the better part of a decade, though differences between them caused a split in 1986. Everything you say now sounds like it was a little bit more information coming up throughout the rest of the programme, but let's look at the letters I and M. Very shortly, it'll be his version of My Funny Valentine, which is a blink and you miss it type of tune. But to take us here from the LP This Year's Model, 1978, I Don't Want to Go to Chelsea.

0: that's a bit of a classic, isn't it? That came from the Armed Forces album in 1979. It's Elvis Costello's version of My Funny Valentine. Terrific. Cover the letter M perfectly. Well, if you've just tuned in, hello there. You're listening to the A to Z of Pop with me, Richard Smith, and him, Elvis Costello, who didn't want to go to Chelsea before My Funny Valentine. It's usually a look at the songs and the stars from the 1950s to the present day. But today, and just to be that little bit different, we're looking at the work of Elvis Costello with and without the attractions. Anyway, coming up in the second half of the show, a few more hits and memories for you, just like this.
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1: That sounds pretty good to me, so I hope you can stay with us for the next 30 minutes or so right here on your favourite station for a few more hits and memories from the work of Elvis Costello. The letters O and P then now. Pump It Up very shortly. But to take us there from 1979, we're going to join Oliver's Army.

It's considered a bit of a classic. That said, it only got as high as number 24 in the UK charts from 1978, and this year's model, that was the LP it came from, covering the letter P, Pump It Up. Before that, 1979, and a number 2 hit for Oliver's Army. And that was on the B-side of That Was My Funny Valentine. There you are, you see, it's not thrown together, you know, this show. Well, a majority of it is. Anyway, we'll move on. More information then. He's written songs for films and also appeared in films and on the small screen as an actor. He worked with the likes of Paul McCartney, Madness, Tony Bennett, Burt Bacharach, Alan Toussaint, T-Bone Burnett, Lucinda Williams, Johnny Cash, Kid Rock, Lee Konitz, Brian Eno and Reuben Blades. In 2021, Costello appeared at the Royal Variety Performance playing two songs with The Impostors, another band that he formed later on in his career. He was introduced by the host Alan Carr as a man who has achieved everything except appearing at the Royal Variety Performance. Between songs, Costello informed the audience that he was the second McManus to appear, and his father Ross appeared in the 1960s with a tune called If I Had a Hammer. There you are, you see. Fully useless information. That's me, Richard Smith, here on the A to Z of Elvis Costello today. Shall we have a look at the letters R and S? I think you've talked me into it. I think you have, yeah, honestly. A tune that never actually appeared on an LP, but it's good enough here to cover the letter R. A little ditty entitled Radio, Radio. That's what we're on now.

bit of a classic. It was done for the Notting Hill film in 1999, having already been done by Charles Aznavour in 1974. It's Elvis Costello's version of She. And before that, from 1978, we're on the radio. Radio, don't you know? Yeah. You're in tune with the A to Z of Pop with me, Richard Smith. And on the show today, we're finding out a little bit about and looking at the work of Elvis Costello. You've probably worked that out by now. So stay with us, if you can, right here on your favourite station for a few more from the files of the A to Z of Elvis Costello. T and V now, Veronica very shortly. But first, it's the other side of summer.

on the LP Spike in 1989, Veronica. We were on the other side of summer from Mighty Like a Rose just before that. Your final bit of information then. During his career, Elvis Costello has released more than 60 albums and 80-odd singles, most of which have charted in both the UK and America. And it's that body of work that we've celebrated today during this hour of the A to Z of Pop. Elvis Costello has written some of the most influential music of his generation, and on this show we've only just scratched the surface of his work, I believe. The penultimate two tunes on today's show cover the letters W and Y. You Little Fool from 1982, very shortly. But first this from 1977, we're watching the detectives.

0: a tune that only reached number 52 on the UK charts, as has most of his material, to be absolutely honest, all in the lower end of the charts. There's only the occasional one or two that actually peaked in the top 10. You Little Fool from the LP Imperial Bedroom. We were watching The Detectives from 1977 before that. And there we are. That's about all I've got time for today. Blimey.
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0: Now that is a terrific idea, and I'm going to do that just as soon as I get home. Well, I certainly hope that you've enjoyed the last hour here on your favourite station, taking an A to Z look at the work of Elvis Costello. It's been a bit of all right, hasn't it? Yeah, I thought so as well, thank you. Until the next time then, this is Richard Smith saying many thanks for your company on the programme today. I'll be back with more from the A to Z of Pop very soon, so it's on to our final tune for this time around, and taken from the album Get Happy in 1980, I Can't Stand Up for Falling Down. It is, of course, Elvis Costello with the Attractions on this particular occasion. Thanks for listening. I'll see you later. Take care. Ta-ra!

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1: Well, this year's a story about the Battle of New Orleans, which was fit between the Yankees, of course, and them there English people, in which the British came off rather ignominiously. Means they never done no good, no how, all right? Shut up. Right. Well, in 1814 we took a little trip along with Colonel Packham down the muddy Mississippi. We took a little bacon and we took a little beans and we fought the blooming British in the town in New Orleans.

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0: night. A Monday, Tuesday, Wednesday, Thursday, Friday, Saturday night. 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
1: It's a dollar and a dime, it's a dime.
0: He's singing another chorus, but he hasn't got

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Yeah. 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Take it.

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1: Here's Alex, turning at a junction. 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

0: Hello and welcome along. I'm Joe Sambrook. I'm with you for the next hour. We've got some great tunes to play for you today. Oh, absolute belters. Well, we started off the programme there with Tell Him. It was a duet between Barbra Streisand and Celine Dion. Quite a good record to start the programme. How are you today? Hope you're well, and hopefully you'll relax, sit back and enjoy the programme. Got lots of bits and pieces, quotes from various people, things that's been happening in the news of late. Anyway, here's Jennifer Rush with The Power of Love.
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You're listening to Northern Air Hospital Radio. I'm Joe Sambrook. I'm keeping you company for the next hour. A cracking song there from Jennifer Rush, The Power of Love. Not played that for quite some time. And I think she's got an absolute terrific voice. So we're trying to get you in the groove, so to speak. Now then, what I want you to do is get your maracas, anything you can shake, you know, tins of toffees, and let's go down to the Coca Cabana with the one and only Barry Manilow.

Great song there from the legend Sir Tom Jones there, and he's still going strong. He's got an absolute amazing voice, and he goes from strength to strength. Here's a great track from the Beatles now.

listening to Northern Air Hospital Radio with me, Joe Sambrook. That was The Beatles, and that particular track got to number one in 1964. I Want to Hold Your Hand. Now, I came across a great quote from John Lennon, and it goes, "Count your age by friends, not years. Count your life by smiles and not tears."

Perhaps, perhaps, perhaps. Perhaps, perhaps, perhaps. Perhaps. Perhaps. Perhaps. Northern Air.

wonderful track there from The Shadows, Geronimo. Now, have you ever thought of the number 147? Now, it's quite significant in many, many ways, mainly to do with snooker. The highest possible break in snooker in the absence of a foul is 147. The first officially recognised 147 break was made by Joe Davis in 1955. The first televised 147 break was by Steve Davis in 1982. And the only professional break greater than the 147, beginning with a foul by the opponent, leaving a free ball, which was then the score of 148, scored by Jamie Bennett in 2004. Alistair Cook, the international cricket player, on his last appearance on the international team, he scored a 147 in his first innings. So that was absolutely amazing.

You're listening to Northern Air Hospital Radio, broadcasting to the patients of North Manchester General and Salford Royal as well. You can also listen to us on the World Wide Web as well, so we're never too far away from you. That was Gilbert O'Sullivan and Claire. Let's take you back to 1964 again now with the Hollies and Stay. Oh, well, yeah.

0: Jerry and the Pacemakers, and You'll Never Walk Alone. Now, I remember in about 63 or 1964, first seeing them at the Oasis Club in Manchester there, just off Albert Square in Lloyd Street, and they were absolutely sensational. They went down a storm.
1: Joe Sambrook.
2: 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On Northern Air.

taking that sound there. That was Glad All Over by the Dave Clark Five. They made some wonderful records in the 60s, and that was in the charts in 1964. Now, as we're walking around doing our daily business, going shopping and things like that, and one thing which seems to be disappearing from the high street is the red telephone box. I know they changed them to a kind of a modern kind of telephone box, but what's happened of late, people are buying these telephone boxes and they're getting them planted in the streets, obviously with permission, and you can buy one of these for just short of £4,000. A lot of people are turning them into businesses. One guy has turned his into a flower shop, so he's got stuff inside the telephone box and then he's got everything else displayed outside. Someone has opened theirs as a coffee shop where you can go along and get a coffee. And a place in Point in Cornwall, the local villagers there have turned theirs into a books shop. And what you do, you buy a book, and it's one of those with an honesty box. You put a pound in, take a book, and away you go. And they keep filling it up, and this is what they do. And it's great to see them on the high street again, because it's been part of our culture for a long, long time. The box is first designed in 1924 by Sir Charles Gilbert Scott. He was the architect of Liverpool Cathedral and the Battersea Power Station. And it also inspired by the Sir John Sloane's mausoleum. So quite interesting how these things kind of develop. And it was voted one of Britain's top 10 classic designs in 2006. So there you go. See, we provide all sorts of information on the programme as well as playing music and all.

by my favourite artist of all time, Adam Faith. I've got most of his tracks, which he recorded over the years on vinyl. Some beautiful stuff. And yeah, I think he was very underrated, Adam Faith, because when you think about it, he also, when his career in music started fading a little bit, he went on to be an actor. And there was a series called Budgie. And he's been in one or two others as well along the years. Sadly, he's no longer with us, but while we had him, he was very, very good. Now, the next track I'm going to play for you, I was introduced to this particular track a few years ago by a very good friend of mine, and I couldn't believe who the person was singing this one. You have a think, who's singing this? And then I shall tell you who the artist is straight after it's finished.

I had Chris Farlow and Handbags and Glad Rags. Well, sadly, it's coming to an end. The hour's gone very, very quickly. And what I'm going to do is I'm going to leave you with this particular track here. This is from Gene Pitney and 24 Hours from Telstar. Thank you very much for your company. Keep well and stay safe. And hopefully, we'll see you next time.

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It's Bruce Springsteen with Life Itself on Northern Air. Good evening. I'm Tu Shelley. Welcome to your Friday evening classic rock show. We've got some great stuff for you tonight. I'm going to carry on right now with this for the Beatles. It's a bit of a medley. It's I'm Ready and Save the Last Dance for Me.

0: Just a minute, boys.
1: What?
0: What was it?
2: So which?
0: Because I'm in love.
2: Which one are we doing?
3: Which one are we doing?
0: Yeah, all right. Save the last dance for me.

0: This time it's serious.
1: This time it's I
0: don't and remember
1: pony.
0: Your waltz, yeah. You're 3/4, and I'm 5/6.
1: There's a letter for you, John.
0: It seems to be something called Doris.
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fashion. That is David Bowie on Northern Air, your hospital radio. I hope you're feeling okay tonight. So Bowie in Berlin is a brand new documentary that's coming out in the autumn, and it marks 50 years since David Bowie left LA for Berlin, partially for creative muse, but mostly to attempt to kick a serious cocaine habit. And in Berlin, he teamed up with Iggy Pop, who was also trying to get clean, and Brian Eno. And what resulted was some of the most celebrated music of Bowie's career. So that promises to be a really interesting watch when it comes out.

Joe Jackson. That is What You Want Till You Know What You Want on Northern Air. His new album, Hope and Fury, came out last month. It is his 22nd studio album, and he will be touring extensively in support of that. Now, the closest he gets to Manchester is Liverpool, I'm afraid, but you can see him at the beautiful Philharmonic on the 5th of October.

It's Iron Maiden on Northern Air. Iron Maiden Burning Ambition was released into theatres yesterday. You can see it in a local theatre near you. And what it is a through-the-decades documentary featuring rare archival footage, and it's spliced among, you know, the usual talking heads. But you've got people like Tom Morello, Chuck D, Lars Ulrich, and people you maybe not expect, like Javier Bardem. But it's a great watch. And Maiden are still touring as well. This year, they have a two-day festival at Nebworth called Edfest that promises to be absolutely brilliant. I guess we

is Northern Air.

Remake, remodel. That is Roxy Music on Northern Air. There are lots of rumours about a reunion tour for Roxy Music. It would be their first since 2022. Now, there is nothing official yet. However, the rumours started back in March when the band's official website posted a cryptic video teaser. And it kind of featured, you know, all these kind of Avalon-era visuals and all this coolness and a voiceover whispering, Germany calls 2026. So, of course, German fans went off the rails, right? Of course they did. You know, all this talk about touring. So who knows? It's watch this space, honestly. But, you know, come on, guys. It's been, you know, over a month now. Fill us in. Let us know. Are Roxy Music going to be touring again?

got Supertramp with Crime of the Century on Northern Air. In just a few minutes, we are going to take a little break and fill you in on all the latest news. But first, this is Kate Bush with Feel It on Northern Air.

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That's REM with At My Most Beautiful on Northern Air. Michael Stipe recently revealed that should there ever be a REM biopic, he thinks that none other than Billie Eilish should play his younger self. How cool would that be? I mean, you know, speaking of At My Most Beautiful, she's gorgeous. Yeah, she'd make a good Michael Stipe, I think. You know, same blue eyes, all that kind of thing. Stipe went on to say that he actually met Billie Eilish once when she held the door open for him at a restaurant in LA. But he actually had no idea who she was till somebody pointed it out. And since then, he's kind of fallen down the proverbial rabbit hole and been listening to her music and, you know, following her career a bit. And he said he really, really enjoys her music and he'd love to meet her and her brother Phineas, who she collaborates with. So watch this space. Who knows, right?

Tell Me When the Whistle Blows. That is Elton John on Northern Air. Elton has retired from touring when it comes to long months on the road, but he is still open to one-offs, and his next appearance is going to be headlining at Rock in Rio on the 7th of September. That would be cool. Rio, Elton John, sounds brilliant to me. Meanwhile, he's working on new music, and he hopes to have a new album out ready for us later this year, if not early next.

0: It's Garbage with Queer on Northern Air. They are touring this summer, but the closest show to here would involve a quick trip over the South Pennines to Halifax's Peace Hall. They are playing there on the 16th of June.
1: This is Northern Air.

It's Genesis with Second Home by the Sea on Northern Air. They were inducted into the Rock and Roll Hall of Fame back in 2010, and now Phil Collins is being recognised by the institution as a solo artist. The official induction ceremony happens in November.

That's an upbeat one from Paul McCartney. That is For You, Blue, on Northern Air. So he's got a brand new album coming out this month. It is called The Boys of Dungeon Lane, and it's inspired by his youth in Liverpool. And at a touch, he duets with Ringo Starr on a track called Home to Us. How great is that? The two remaining Beatles back together again.

That is such a great track. That is The Kinks with Lola on Northern Air. I'm T.U. Shelley, and that is it for me tonight. It's been a great couple of hours. I've really enjoyed it. I hope you do too. We'll do it all again next Friday. But until then, I'm going to leave you with this. This is Nick Lowe with Crackin' Up on Northern Air.

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Good evening, it's Friday again, and yes, hello, you may be a new patient here. You may not have tuned in to Mike's 60s and 70s hour, but I'm here, you're here, and I feel fine. Let's go with the Beatles, followed by MacArthur Park by Richard Harris. Now, the Beatles' I Feel Fine was actually released on the 3rd of December 1964, and it was a number one. And lasted for about 14 weeks in the charts. MacArthur Park, as a contrast, was launched on the 26th of June 1968, a few years after. Reached number four, though, very creditable, and it was there for 12 weeks. So I feel fine. I hope you're feeling better. But let the Beatles and Richard Harris take you a little bit further. So relax, sit back. Maybe you've had a brew.

Welcome back, of course. It's Mike. Here we are, the 60s, 70s hour, and you just heard there the Beatles with I Feel Fine and MacArthur Park by Richard Harris. This one now coming up is Wilson Pickett, and it's a telephone number 634-5789. So don't try this at home or in the ward. It won't work.

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4: This next track was released in the 70s with Bonnie Tyler, of course, and it's a heartache. That'll be followed by the Beach Boys with Dance, Dance, Dance. Now, I'm not suggesting you get out of bed if you are in bed to dance, but, you know, if you are, you know, you can tap your feet, yeah, you can move. If you are up, well, you know, do a little bit of a boogie where you are.

0: And he said it couldn't be done, but here we are back again on your favourite station with the Sunday Social. Hello there, I'm Richard Smith and I'll be here this Sunday with the rest of the team for 2 hours of fun and entertainment live from Lancashire just for you. There's always lots to enjoy, including
1: Where's Ollie?
0: Second Chance, the Celebrity Selection, the Mistress Quiz, and a song you've not heard in ages, as well as the return of
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0: Sundays have never sounded so good, so I hope you can join me, Richard Smith, and all my guests on the Sunday Social this Sunday afternoon from 2 o'clock on Northern Air.

hope you enjoy Dance, Dance, Dance by the Beach Boys. And before that, Bonnie Tyler. Now we're up to Max Bygraves. Back in the 1960, the 10th of March. This one reached number 5 and was there for 15 weeks. And it was kind of a London accent to it, because he called it, or he sang, Things Ain't What They Used To Be.

Here's a couple of crackers now. The first one is Ian Drury and the Blockheads, and he's not got his rhythm stick. It's called What a Waste, and released on the 29th of April 1978, reached number 9, was there for 12 weeks. And the next one, nice one really, The Four Seasons, Working My Way Back to You, and released on the 31st of March 66.

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4: And Stevie Wonder's always been a favourite of mine. I hope it is of yours. It is, of course, is it the summer solstice? We're in spring, are we not now? No, I do apologise. It's spring. Come on, Michael. And have you noticed all the daffs and others springing up 2 weeks ago, I think, 3 weeks ago? And here's Superstition. Keep your fingers crossed.

0: Northern Air.
1: I remember the Partridge Family. Oh, they had a great television show. Well, this one, the Partridge Family, goes back quite a way. Well, we are in the 60s, 70s, aren't we? And it's the one that's all about... well, it was released on the 13th of February in 71. And it reached number 18. It was there for 9 weeks. And that one was I Think I Love You. Well, I hope you do. No. And the next one, of course, is Elvis Presley. He's asking you the question, really. Are you lonesome tonight? I'm sure you're not. There'll be lots of people around.

0: On average, we consume about 9 grams, that's 2 teaspoonfuls of salt per day. About 2/3 of this is added by manufacturers when the food is processed. The remainder is added at home during cooking or at the table. Only a small amount is naturally present in food. We only need about 6 grams of salt each day, so most of us eat more salt than we actually need. Eating too much salt can lead to high blood pressure. This in turn can cause heart disease, strokes, and kidney disease. Here are a few tips for reducing salt. 1. Use less in cooking. 2. Taste food before adding salt. 3. Reduce salty snacks such as crisps and salted nuts. 4. When buying tinned vegetables, choose ones with no added salt. At first, you might miss the taste of salt, but you'll soon get used to it.
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I wonder if you're lonesome tonight. You know, someone said the world's a stage and each must play a part. Fate had me playing in love with you as my sweetheart. Act one was where we met. I loved you at first glance. You read your lines so cleverly and never missed a cue. Then came act two. You seemed to change, you acted strange, and why I've never known. 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But I'd rather go on hearing your lies than to go on living without you. Now the stage is bare, and I'm standing there with emptiness all around. And if you won't come back to me, then they can bring the curtain down.

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1: Here on Northern Air.
2: And this time we've got Queen. And, well, this was released on the 28th of October 1978, reached number 11 and was there for 12 weeks. Now, I think it's a B-side from Bicycle Race, so I think you'll guess who it is. Yeah, you won't know the title, but I'm going to tell you now. It's Queen and it's Fat Bottom Girls.

0: Love and Air, making your stay in hospital just that little bit better.
1: Well, we hope we do that, really. And you're here. My hospital has been mainly Withenshaw Hospital, but I've also been to Withington Hospital. So wherever you are, I hope you're getting the service that you want. Now then, let's say what we've got now. We've got two nice ones, and the New Seekers and the Yardbirds. Now, the first one by the New Seekers was released on the 9th of April 1974, reached number 5, was there for 9 weeks. I get a little sentimental over you. Ah, oh, isn't that lovely? The second, the Yardbirds, now there's a name, eh? That's from the past. 3rd of March 1966 it was released. Actually made number 3, which was quite credible. And that was Shape of Things, so enjoy those two.

0: Northern Air.
1: And you're here with Mike George with the 60s, 70s, and we're coming towards the end of this hour. I hope so far you've enjoyed it. Well, I have. And this is the final one for the hour, and it's the Rolling Stones, and it was actually released on the 29th of September 1966, creditable number 5 it reached, and it was there actually for 8 weeks. So let's roll with this one, and I will be back next week. You may not be, hopefully. You might have been discharged. So this one is Have You Seen Your Mother, Baby? Standing. Enjoy it, and I'll see you next week. So be happy, be careful, and be friendly.

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on trumpet, Kimberly Davis on vocals. We are now going to proceed to play a bunch of number one records and a bunch of number one songs that we have written for some really big artists like Diana Ross, Sister Sledd, Chic. We're gonna start this with the song we did for Diana Ross. It's called I'm Coming Out. If you know it, please sing along with us. One, two, one, two, three.

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Sheik, give it up.

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0: We present Arthur Lowe, John LeMessurier, and Clive Dunn in Dad's Army. The Two and a Half Feathers, featuring John Lorry, Arnold Ridley, and Ian Lavender, with this week's guests, Bill Pertwee, Michael Bates, Larry Martin, and Avril Angus. Here is the news, and this is John Snagg reading it. By the autumn of 1942, almost the whole of the continent of Europe is under the sway of the former Lance Corporal and one-time house painter from Bavaria, Adolf Schickelgruber. But our island fastness, thanks in no small way to the gallant efforts of the Home Guard, remains inviolate. Down at Warmington-on-Sea, three members of the local platoon, Captain Mannering, Sergeant Wilson, and Private Pike, are preparing to fortify the inner man in their local British restaurant.
1: What are you going to have today, Wilson?
2: Well, I think I'd rather fancy the toad in the hole, sir.
1: Fish and potato pie for me, I think.
2: Oh, you were always one for adventure, weren't you, sir?
3: Right, who's next?
2: I am.
3: Do you want soup?
2: No, thank you, no. I'll just have the toad in the hole, please.
3: Right, here we are. One toad in the hole.
1: Excuse me, what sort of fish is it?
3: It's snook.
1: I beg your pardon?
3: I said it's snook. Are you deaf or something?
1: In that case, I think I'll have the toad in the hole.
3: I wish you'd make your mind up. Right, next.
4: Could I have fish pie, please?
3: One fish pie coming up.
4: What sort of fish is it, please?
3: It's snook.
4: Oh, I think I'll have toad in the hole.
3: Blimey, another one. The fish pie is snook. Has everybody got that? It's snook. And don't forget to take your dirties back to the hatch when you're finished.
2: I always do.
3: Oh, no, you don't. You left them on the table yesterday. I've got enough to do without clearing up your dirties.
2: Now, look here, my good woman.
1: Wilson, for goodness sake, go and sit down. Make an exhibition of yourself.
2: Sorry, well, but I do hate rudeness.
5: Excuse me, Mr. Mannering.
1: What are you doing, Walker?
5: There shan't be a second. Hello, Edna, darling.
6: Hello, Mr. Walker, dear.
5: You got my steak?
1: Steak?
5: That's what I said.
6: It's all ready for you, Mr. Walker. Medium rare, just as you like it.
5: Lovely.
6: Hey, what would you like with it?
5: Oh, just a few spuds and carrots.
6: Oh, right you are, Mr. Walker.
1: Just a minute, just a minute, Walker. Why they're serving you with steak?
5: Well, they're not. I brought it in earlier for them to cook for me. Oh, Edna. Here you are, love. Here's the elastic, I promised you.
6: Oh, child, Mr. Walker.
5: Can't have him falling down on the job, can we, Mr. Mannering?
1: Now, look here, Walker. You can't go flaunting your black market food all over the place. It'll give the platoon a bad name.
5: Now, look, I don't want to be rude, Mr. Mannering, but I am not wearing a uniform and I'm not on parade. And what is more, I am a customer at your bank with over 1,500 knicker in a deposit account. So if you don't mind, I will go and eat my dinner.
4: It's 1,542, actually.
1: That'll do, Pike. I say, Wilson. You've seen that enormous steak Walker's got?
2: Yes, it looks delicious.
4: Excuse me, Mr. Mannering, can you move up, please?
1: No, don't sit here, Pike. Go down to the other end of the table with Walker.
4: Oh, all right, then.
1: Can't have the rank and file eating with us, Wilson. Bad for discipline.
2: Well, I gather in the German army, all ranks eat together.
1: I'm afraid that doesn't impress me very much. Just look at this toad, Wilson. Scarcely more than a mouthful.
2: I'm in somewhat of a dilemma here, sir. I don't know whether to eat my toad first or save it till the end.
7: Good morning, Noel.
1: Morning, Jones.
5: Blimey, he's a chocolate soldier. Look at that uniform.
7: Hello, Joe. Hello, Pikey.
5: You needn't have dressed up, you know. It's only toad in the hole.
7: What do you mean? This is my dress uniform. It's my regimental dinner tonight with the survivors of the Battle of Omdurman.
8: Well, I hope they're not eating here, otherwise there won't be any survivors.
7: I'm going up to London.
1: Omdurman, you say, Jones?
7: Yes, sir, it's the 42nd annual reunion of the veterans of the Battle of Omdurman.
1: Oh, I see.
7: I served with distinction in that campaign, sir. I should have been mentioning dispatches, but I think they ran out of paper.
2: Tough luck, Jones.
7: That was the last time a great cavalry charge was ever made by the British Army. I can remember it as if it was yesterday. We were situated between two huge rocks, say for sake of argument, at these salt and pepper pots, right? Right, now General Kitchener was here. That's this bottle of brown sauce. And the Mad Mardy was... No, hold on, the brown sauce had better be the Mad Mardy, wait a minute. On account he was brown, you see, sir. General Kitchener, he better be this bottle of tomato sauce. Him having a sort of florid complexion. You with me, sir?
1: Yeah, I think so, General, yeah.
7: Right, so here he was between the salt and the pepper, and here at the head of this army was the Mad Mardy.
8: If you ask me, it wasn't only the Mardy who was mad.
7: I was pass the mustard pot, Joe, will you?
5: Well, here it comes.
7: Right, now, I, impersonated by this pot of mustard, was here, right next to the pepper. I wasn't on my own, of course. There was other troops round me. And suddenly, a trumpet blew. Who's telling this story, Pikey?
4: Sorry, Mr. Jones.
7: Anyway, thousands of screaming dervishes came charging straight at us. Steady, boys, Kitchener said. Don't fire till you see the reds of their eyes.
2: I thought he always said the whites of their eyes.
7: Yes, he did, only he shouldn't have, you see, because all that sand flying about made them very bloodshot. You get a lot of bloodshot eyes in the desert, sir. I don't mean they're actually lying around on their own, of course. They're attached to people, you know, sir.
1: Get on with it, Joe.
7: All day long they charged us, and every time we beat them back, those dervishes kept coming at us with great big choppers, chopping heads off left, right and centre. You never saw anything like it. There was blood and chopped up limbs everywhere.
2: You're right, sir. You've gone a bit pale.
1: A bit airless in here, that's all.
7: The corpses was piled up 8 foot high, and the air was heavy with the stench of death. You don't get battles like that nowadays. Well, I'll leave you to enjoy your dinner, Mr. Manning. See you all tomorrow. Cheerio.
2: Well, after that, I seem to have lost my appetite.
1: Yes, so have I, Wilson.
3: Here, you lot want afters? Tapioca and prunes?
1: Oh. Come in.
2: Oh, excuse me, sir.
1: Yes, Wilson, what is it?
2: Fraser's waiting outside with the new recruit. He's recommended.
1: Oh, right, bring them in.
2: Right, sir. All right, Fraser, you can bring your friend in now.
9: Hi, good evening, Captain Manning.
1: Evening, Fraser.
9: I'd like to introduce Mr. George Clark. He wants to join our ranks.
1: Good evening, Mr. Clark.
10: Good evening, sir!
1: Ah, now I'd hazard a guess, Mr. Clark, that you'd served in the army before.
10: That is correct, sir!
1: I thought so. I'm a pretty shrewd judge of these things. Now, Fraser, have you, you've known Mr. Clark for some time?
9: Aye, sir, I have that.
1: Would you say he was a man of integrity?
9: Aye, sir, and very generous, too. He bought me several drinks in the bar of the Anchor last Thursday night.
1: When did you say you first met Mr. Clark?
9: In the bar of the Anchor last Thursday night.
1: Yes. Well, Mr. Clark, perhaps you'd like to tell us something about yourself.
10: Yes, sir. Well, as you so shrewdly guess, sir, I've been a regular soldier all my life. I retired about 10 years ago, and I came to live in Warmington only a few weeks ago.
1: When did you first join the army?
10: Oh, back in 1897, sir. And a year later, I served under General Kitchener at the Battle of Omdurman.
2: Gracious, sir, what a coincidence.
1: Yes, indeed. Jones was up in London for the reunion dinner only last night. You didn't by any chance come across a Lance Corporal Jones, did you?
10: Oh, there were thousands of men in that battle, sir. You can't expect me to remember that.
1: No, of course, I was only joking. What regiment were you in?
10: The Warwickshire, sir.
2: Wasn't Jones in the Warwickshire regiment, sir?
1: Yes, he was, Wilson.
10: Hold on, sir. As a matter of fact, come to think of it, I do remember one Jones. He was always just that bit behind everyone else with his drill.
9: That's him, all right.
10: He wasn't a Lance Corporal, though.
9: Uh-huh.
10: No, he was just an ordinary private.
9: Did you hear that, Captain Manning? Just an ordinary private, not a Lance Corporal at all. Always knew it, always knew it.
1: Yeah, all right, Fraser. Well, we'll just have to wait until Jones gets here to find out if it's the same man.
9: It'll be the same man, mark my words.
1: Yeah, that'll be all, thank you, Fraser. You can go now.
9: Very good, Captain Manning.
11: Sorry, Mr. Fraser.
10: Look what you're going, Godfrey.
1: Yes, Godfrey, what is it?
11: I've been looking at a uniform for our new recruit, sir.
1: A little premature of you, Godfrey. Still, you might as well try it on him.
11: Oh, thank you, sir. Here you are, Mr. Clark.
10: But you don't know my measurements.
11: Oh, I don't need them. We've only got large or small.
1: Godfrey. That blouse doesn't fit very well. Can't you find him a better one than that?
11: That's the best I can do, I'm afraid, sir. The customer's rather an awkward shape.
10: It's not me. You've left the anger in the jacket.
1: Thought it looked a bit odd. I must have you smartly dressed, Clark. This is a highly efficient unit, you know.
10: When do I start training, sir?
1: Oh, there's no time for all that. You just have to pick it up as you go along.
9: No. I keep telling you, Joe, this new chap, Clark, says that he knew Jones in the Sudan.
5: Blimey, that was seen in 1800 and frozen to death. I mean, How can he be sure after all these years?
9: He says that the Jones he knew was always a beat behind everybody else when they were drilling.
12: That still doesn't prove anything, Mr. Fraser.
7: Good evening, everybody.
5: Hello, Jonesy. You look a bit rough. How did the reunion of the Battle of Omdi Bum Bum go then?
7: Omdiman, if you don't mind.
5: Blimey, you look as if you and your mates fought them whirling dervishes all over again.
7: Well, I had a very nice time, as it so happens.
9: You were drunk, were you? Drunk?
7: No, I wasn't drunk. We just had a convivial evening, that's all.
9: Well, Captain Mannering wants to see you in his office.
7: Oh, right now, Jock. Well, I'll go now, then.
9: Come on, boys. This is something I didn't want to miss.
1: Come in.
9: Lance Corporal Jones to see you, sir.
7: All right, Jock. I don't need to be shown into the office. Good evening, sir.
1: Good evening, Jones. I've got someone here I want you to meet. Our new recruit, Private Clark.
7: How do you do?
13: Hello, Jonesy. Remember me?
7: No. I'm afraid I don't think I do.
13: Of course you do. 14789, Private Clark.
7: Oh, yeah. Hello, Nubby.
13: Hello, mate. Long time no see, eh?
7: Yeah, long time.
13: You remember me now, don't you?
7: Oh, yeah, I remember.
13: And I remember you, mate. I remember you very well.
11: Yes, well I think it's time for the parade, sir. I'll go and fall the men in, shall I?
1: Good idea, Wilson.
11: All right, sir. Come along, Jones. Come on.
7: Yeah, come in, Sergeant Wilson.
1: Private Clark, you come with me. I'll introduce you to the rest of the platoon.
13: Very good. Thwah!
9: Is that Warmington at C-223?
14: Yes. Charles Godfrey speaking.
9: Hello, Charles. It's James here.
14: Who?
9: James Fraser.
14: Oh, good evening, Mr. Fraser.
9: Hey, I got a wee bit of news for you, man. I took that chap Clark out for a drink tonight. Well, when he had bought me a couple of pints, I asked him straight out, what happened between him and Jones?
14: Oh, dear. Was that proper?
9: He was a bit of easy, but reading between the lines and putting two and two together, it seemed that the pair of them were on patrol and he got captured. Jones managed to escape and he left poor old Clark in the desert to die.
14: Oh, I can't believe that. I've known Mr. Jones for such a long time, and he's won all those medals. He couldn't have won them if he was a car, could he?
9: Well, of course, there may not be any truth in it, but as I always say, there's no smoke without fire. No smoke without fire.
7: Oh, Doris.
15: Oh, is it time to open up yet, Mr. Jones?
7: No, not quite. I just finished cutting these chops.
15: Oh, here's the post. There's three letters for you, Mr. Jones.
7: Oh, thank you, Doris. Could do me a favour and go and get the offal from the cold room, will you?
15: Yes, of course, Mr. Jones.
7: Yep, now then. Hello, what's this? A white feather? Must be a circular from the Poulterers Association. Now, let me see. Why did you leave your friend in the desert to die? Hey, what are they talking about? You might at least have signed it. Now, I wonder who this one's from. Hello? Another white fella. There's no room in Warmington for a coward. That's not signed either. I was always taught it was rude to send unanimous letters. Well, I suppose I'd better open this one. Now then. A coward like you is not even worth a whole white feather, so I'm only sending you half a one. Right. That's it. That's the last feather. Doris?
15: Yes, Mr. Jones, what is it?
7: I want you to look after the shop for me. There's something I've got to do. There's something I should have done a long time ago, Doris. A very, very long time ago, Doris.
1: You know, Wilson, I just can't fathom this Jones business. Still no sign of him, I suppose.
11: No, sir. He just disappeared from his shop 2 days ago and hasn't been seen since.
1: Whole platoon's falling to pieces, Wilson.
11: Oh, I wouldn't go as far as that, sir.
1: I used to look forward to coming on duty, you know.
11: Did you?
1: Look forward to the comradeship, the cheerful banter, the feeling of being banded together for a common cause. And now it's all turned sour. I even said to Jones, do you deny this rumour that you left Clark in the desert to die? But he refused to say anything.
11: Yes, I know. That's the puzzling thing.
1: Well, I'm not having this cloud hanging over the platoon any longer. Get the men in, Wilson. I'm going to get to the bottom of this.
11: All right, sir. Would you all like to come in, please? Who's as you can.
9: Good evening, Captain Mannering. Evening, Captain Mannering.
1: Evening, Fraser, Walker.
12: Evening, Mr. Mannering.
16: Good evening, Tom.
1: Good evening, Clark. Now, men, As you all know, Corporal Jones disappeared 2 days ago and has not been seen since.
5: Here. You don't think he's done himself in, do you?
1: No, I do not think so, Walker.
12: I saw a film once called Disgrace to the Regiment. Yes, and everyone thought this man was a coward. So they left him alone in a room with a revolver on the table.
16: What happened, son? Did the corporal shoot himself?
12: Oh, he wasn't a corporal. He was a captain.
17: You stupid boy.
1: All right, Clark. Now, suppose you tell us exactly what did happen in the desert between you and Jones.
10: Well, sir, it was like this, sir. Jones and me was on patrol, and we was captured by the dervishes. They pegged me out in a sand, but Jones begged for mercy, and so they took him with them. Well, he managed to escape somehow, but he never came back for me, sir. He just left me there to die. I must have passed out, but I can vaguely remember a native bending over me and going through me pockets. When I came to, I was in hospital. That native must have saved me life, even if he did pinch me wallet.
1: I've had it very hard to believe that Jones would have left you to die.
10: Well, why has he cleared off then, sir?
7: I'll tell you why I cleared off.
1: Ah, Jones, where have you been?
7: Permission to speak, sir. I'd like to thank you for having faith in me. Up till this moment, my lips have been sealed. And now, in the fullness of time, I can expose myself. This is really what happened. It all took place a few days before the Battle of Omdurman. Private Clark and me was part of a patrol sent out by General Kitchener. It's under the command of Colonel Smythe, a tall and resolute man who scarcely spoke a word. He was not unlike you to look at, Mr. Wilson.
18: Oh, really, was he?
7: Yeah. There was another officer with him, Second Lieutenant Franklin. He was the Colonel's nephew. Now I come to think of it, he was a spitting image of you, Pikey.
12: Oh, that's nice. Yeah.
7: There was also a young Cockney, Private Green, who kept our spirits up with jokes and merry quips.
5: Don't tell me. He looked just like me.
7: Well, now you come to mention it, he did. And there was a sergeant, a nasty, coarse fellow, kept giving us the rough side of his tongue. You know, Captain Mannering, in a certain light.
1: Yeah, just get on with the story, Jones.
7: Yes, sir, very good, sir. Well, anyway, there we was, on patrol, slowly moving into Mad Mardi country. I knew the patrol was doomed from the start. As I looked up, I could see vultures wheeling overhead, waiting to pick our bones.
1: Keep your eyes peeled, lads. This is ideal ambush country.
7: Excuse me, Sergeant.
1: What is it, Corporal?
7: There's someone up ahead.
19: Arms for the love of Allah. Arms for the love of Allah.
1: Only an old fakir. Take no notice of him. Yalla.
19: Turn back, English ones. Turn back. It is written in the sand that before the sun sets, all of you will be dead.
20: Be a good chap, will you, and clear out of the way.
1: You heard what the colonel said, old man? Imship.
19: The curse of the prophet Mustafa be upon you, and you, sergeant, may all your hair fall out.
1: You're too late, mate.
21: Uncle Colonel?
22: No, I've told you not to call me that on duty, Mr. Franklin.
21: Sorry, sir.
22: Well, what is it you wish to say?
21: Well, I don't like it, Colonel Arthur. It's too quiet.
22: Oh, rubbish. Nonsense, Lieutenant, nonsense. You worry too much.
20: All right, take cover, chaps. Take cover.
1: Take cover.
21: Take cover. Ah!
5: Hey, Corporal, the Lieutenant's been hit.
7: Lieutenant. It's all right, sir. It's Corporal Jones here. Are you hurt bad?
21: Oh, it's nothing, Corporal. Only a shattered leg.
1: Keep your heads down.
5: Blimey, Sergeant, look, there's thousands of them.
1: Shut up, Private Green. Keep your head down. Colonel, sir, I don't like the look of this. Them dervishes mean business.
22: Yes, it looks awfully like it, Sergeant. I tell you what, as soon as it's dark, we'd better send someone for help.
7: Permission to speak, sir?
22: Yes, Corporal Jones.
7: I'd like to volunteer to be the summon to go and help as soon as it's dark.
22: Oh, very well, Jones. You better take Private Clark with you.
7: Very good, sir. Very good, sir. So I said, very good, sir.
13: And Clark and me managed to creep out during the night, and the next morning we were on our way for help.
0: Oh, isn't it exciting, Mr. Mannering? It's just like a story I once read in the Hotspur.
1: Be quiet, Frank. Go on, James.
13: Well, sir, we was making our way along a wadi, but quite unbeknownst to us, we was being watched by four nasty savage eyes. They belonged to two of the dirtiest dervishes in the desert. The Wazir El Frazier and his henchman, El Hodge. Laughing at us, they must have been laughing at us.
6: Do you see what I see, El Hodge, down in the wadi?
18: Yeah, a right pair of hooligans, by Allah.
6: Let us have some sport with them, shall we?
18: Whatever you say, Frazier.
6: Right, charge!
23: Ah! Oh, what's that, Corporal Jones?
13: There's two horrible dervishes descending on us. Don't panic, don't panic!
6: Stay where you are, you two. Do not move or I will shoot you on the spot.
18: You heard what the wazir said. Stay where you are.
13: I wasn't going to move. I'm not frightened of you, you know.
6: Ah, the little one has spirit.
18: Yeah, he's a cheeky little infidel.
23: Oh, I beg of you, please don't hurt me. I haven't done nothing. Please, please don't hurt me. I'm pleading on my knees.
18: Oh, he's a right little pleader.
13: Get up, Private Clark. Stop grovelling. Remember, you're a British soldier.
23: I don't care. Oh, please don't hurt me, Wazir. I'll tell you anything you want to know. Anything, only please don't hurt me.
6: Silence, yes. Dog!
23: Yes, sir. Anything you say, sir.
18: What shall we do with them, El Frazier?
6: We shall get no sport from this snivelling son of a Jesse. Stick him out of the sand and let the vultures... pick his bones.
18: Right you are.
23: Oh, no, no, no!
13: Be quiet, Private Clark, or they might turn nasty.
6: El Hodge?
18: Yeah?
6: Tie this one up. We must eat. Light a fire.
13: Oh, blimey.
18: Don't worry, infidel. We've got something else for supper. We've made that fire too big, Frazier. The British will be able to see it
6: Stop
18: for miles.
6: Worrying, El Hodge, and pass me another sheep's eye.
18: Oh, there aren't any more left. Huh? Anyway, you've had enough.
6: What? You dare to tell El Frazier that he's had enough? You flat-nosed son of a camel?
18: Well, if you're going to get personal, you hook-nosed offspring of a goat.
6: Why, you seller of vegetables, I shall stick you on my dagger like a roast chicken.
18: No, no, will you? We'll soon see about that.
13: Well, suddenly the one that called himself Wazir Frazier broke away and jumped on his horse and made off into the night. Suddenly the Wazir wasn't here. Anyway, that only left El Hodge, so I grabbed a flaming torch from the fire and shoved it right in front of his face, because they don't like fire dervishes, don't you know? The effect was amazing. He turned from a proud warrior into a gibbering idiot.
18: Oh, you gone mad? What do you think you're doing? Stop waving that flaming torch about!
13: You should have seen him. His face was controverted with fear, and he screamed, Omkayaya! Oh, Omkayakaka!
21: What's that mean, Mr. Jones?
13: It's Arabic for put that light out. Anyway, I had him completely at my mercy, so I took his robes, put them on, jumped on his horse and rode off to rescue Private Clark. But when I got back to him, I thought he was a goner, so I took his wallet out of his tunic.
1: Why did you do that, Jones?
13: Well, I thought I'd send it home with his personal effects.
1: I see.
13: I opened his wallet and inside I saw something that made my blood run cold. And that, Mr. Mannion, takes a lot of doing in that heat.
22: Whatever was it, Jonesy?
13: It was a photograph of the Colonel's lady. Now, the Colonel, sir, was a very upstanding gentleman, but his wife hadn't been quite so upstanding. More down line, if you take me. She and Private Clark had been, well, I couldn't believe it.
21: What's Mr. Jones mean, Uncle Arthur?
22: I'll tell you when you're a bit older, Frank.
13: Suddenly, Private Clark gave a low moan. I realised he wasn't dead after all. Well, to cut a long story short, I managed to get him back to the hospital at headquarters, and I never saw him again until last week. And all these years, I've kept that secret locked between my bosoms.
21: What secret?
5: Ah, well, you see, Pike, the Colonel's missus and Private
1: Walk up, walk up. Don't you tell this boy anything. But Jones, Why on earth didn't you tell us all this before?
2: I couldn't, sir. You see, I thought the Colonel's wife might still be alive. That's why I've been away for the past 2 days. I've been up in London going through the records in Somerset House. And I'm pleased to say, sir, that the Colonel and his lady have gone to that big parade ground in the sky where the breath of scandal can no longer touch them. And I carried this photograph and some letters from her that I found in Private Clark's wallet all these years.
1: Well, I think the best thing you can do with those, Jones, is to burn them. And I'm very sorry about all this.
16: Speaking of for myself, Jones here, I always thought it'd be something like this, son. I never doubted you for a minute, not for a single minute.
19: The moving finger writes, and having writ, moves on.
1: What's that got to do with it?
19: Well, I don't know, really. It just sounded rather appropriate.
1: Just a minute. Where's Clark?
22: He slipped out a few seconds ago, sir, through the side door.
1: Well, quick. We must get after him. Come on, men. Follow me.
16: Aye,
1: sir. Hey, who do you think you're pushing? What's the hurry, Napoleon? Forgotten your sweet ration? All right, you, Rogers. Did you see a man come out of here about 2 minutes ago?
3: Yeah, he was rushing towards the station. Said he had to catch the last train to London.
1: We'll get him. Come on.
3: I shouldn't bother. He gave me a message for you. I'm to tell you he's very sorry. He's had to resign. He'll post the uniform back to you.
1: He can't do that.
7: He's not worth bothering about, Mr. Mannering. Let him go.
16: Aye, forget him.
4: Look, Jonesy, just burn that photo and all those letters. Then we can forget about the whole thing. Here, here's a light.
1: Have you gone mad? What do you think you're doing? Stop waving that thing about like a flaming torch.
7: Oh, shut up. Right, Joe, hold it steady.
1: Didn't you hear me? Did you hear what I said?
7: Put that light out! Put that bloody light out!

0: that episode of Dad's Army, based on the original television series by Jimmy Perry and David Croft, you heard Arthur Lowe's Captain Mannering, John LeMessurier Sergeant Wilson, Clive Dunn Corporal Jones, John Lorry Private Fraser, Arnold Ridley Private Godfrey, Ian Lavender Private Pike, Bill Pertwee Chief Warden Hodges, Michael Bates Mr. Clark, Larry Martin Private Walker, and Avril Angers as Edna. 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

0: Let's have a look then. 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Good. That's all there then. Now, makeup. Where's my makeup bag? Come on, where are you? Want to experiment putting my face on? It's usually on the sideboard, that's funny. Is it in here? No. Oh, hello, look at that there. I'd forgot my even owned a frugal horn. I'll leave that out. Oh, look at that photo, eh? Oh, me and Roger Moore and Jimmy Tarbuck at a variety club of Great Britain do, unless I'm very much mistaken. Wait a minute. No, it isn't. Oh, it's at Butlins, is that? Yes, that's right. I remember now. Me and Roger Moore and Paul Daniels at Butlins. Yes, there's no mistaking that. Hang on. That ain't Paul Daniels. That's the little chap used to drink in the shoulder of mutton. Tom, little Tommy Parkinson. That's right. That's me and Roger Moore and little Tommy Parkinson at Butlins, 1968. Oh, happy days. Do you know, I don't think that is Roger Moore. That's Tommy's dad, is that? Stan. Standing next to me. Is that me? Doesn't look like me. Which one is me on it, then? I'm none of them three. Well, what's happened to this photograph, then? Because it never used to be them on it. This photo used to have me, Roger Moore and Paul Daniels on it at a variety club of Great Britain do. I know that for a fact, so I don't know what's got on there. It was like that film I was watching last night with Felicity Kendall in it. Oh, Rosemary and Thyme's Baby. Oh. Dear, oh dear. Had all the necks at the back of my hair standing up, that did. Went to bed in a right sweat. I wouldn't mind, but I thought I was watching The Good Life for the first hour. I only stuck with it because I thought Penelope Keith would be on in a minute. They should put films like that on later, after the Watership Downshed's finished. Anyway, shut up a minute. None of this is getting me makeup bag found, is it? Let's have a root around in the back of this cupboard. Oh, my bloody head! Oh, what idiots knocking on the door when I've got my head in a cupboard. Yes, I'm coming. Dear me, some people just think all they have to do is knock at your door and you go down and open it. Oh, I'm going to give away whether this is a right piece of my mouth.
1: Good morning, Count Strong.
0: So it's you, is it? Playing silly beggars with my door knocker, Malcolm?
1: Well, I did try your bell, but I couldn't hear it ringing.
0: That's because I've taken the batteries out.
1: Why?
0: Because, Malcolm, I've signed up to the Toto agreement. And I'm reducing my carbonated footprints.
1: Really?
0: Don't be stupid. The shop didn't have any U2 batteries. Besides, I'm fed up with people ringing it all the time. Gets on my nervous system. And after your display with my knocker, I'm seriously considering removing that as well. What do you want?
1: You phoned last night and left me a message with me man about some work. I called you back last night, but there was no answer.
0: Oh, it was you, was it? Hey, I nearly hit the bloody ceiling when that rang. I was watching Felicity Kendall give birth to the offspring of Beelzebub.
1: Oh, right.
0: You'd better come in. Mind your head.
1: Ow!
0: On that light fitting. Come on through.
1: So, what is it, this work that you want me to do?
0: Malcolm, listen to what I say, and listen well. The Concord Players are doing Charlie's Aunt at the Civic Theatre this spring, and I am going to play the eponymous title role of Auntie Charlie.
1: Congratulations.
0: Well, I'm saying I'm doing it. They're having auditions for it today.
1: So why do you need me?
0: Well, if I'm going to be getting in and out of a frock every night, I'm going to need some help to lace my corset up, aren't I?
1: What, me?
0: Absolutely, Malcolm. Oh, it will be wonderful for you. You'll be backstage every night, soaking it all up. The roar of the goose grease, the smell of the clown. Oh, you can watch me from the wings as I ply my craft. Night after night after night after night. And hope, just hope, that a little of me will rub you out. Rub you off. I was coming up off on you.
1: So why did you want me to come over today if you don't know whether you're doing the part or not?
0: Doing the part or not? When I'm in that frock with my corset and wig on and my false eyes flickering at them, they'll be falling over themselves to have me.
1: So are you auditioning today?
0: Wash your mouth off. Dear people of my standing don't audition. We're going to get me all done up to the nines like Widow Twankey, and then I shall just waltz in there unannounced and carry off the anonymous and title role of Charlie's Antique Christ.
1: So you want me to be, like, your dresser?
0: Correct.
1: Will you be paying me?
0: Oh, here we go, eh? I wondered how long it would be before filthy lucre raised its ugly head. I do find it somewhat demeaning, Malcolm, to be discussing the monetary side of things with you out loud. It's a conversation I'd rather took place behind closed doors, if you don't mind. Now, come on. Help me find my vanity case. Won't be doing Charlie's anything if I don't find that.
1: What I do if I need making up for anything is I go to Graham and Brown's.
0: Who's Graham Brown's?
1: The big department store on the high street.
0: I don't want to buy any. I've got a valise full of the bloody stuff somewhere.
1: No, they have a big makeup counter and my cousin works on it. They're always looking for people to work in store, you know, so they can demonstrate all the products.
0: I'm not paying for it.
1: They do it for nothing. They've got free samples of things as well.
0: Why didn't you say that in the first place, you nincompooper? Right then, I'll put my dress and bloomers in a bag and we'll get down there now. Oh, we'll go via Wilf's. His Sheila's lending me a handbag and one of the hats.
2: Hello, Arthur. Malcolm, what can I do for you?
0: Well, tell him. You're supposed to deal with all this side of it. Now you're my dresser.
1: We've come to collect our hat and handbag.
2: Why?
1: He said why.
0: I know what he said. I'm standing right next to you. Tell him his Sheila said... Oh, listen, it will be much quicker if I speak to you direct, Wilf. Watch this and learn, Malcolm. Your Sheila has imitated to me that she would not be averse to furnishing me with a hat and a handbag for my triumphal return to the stage to play the title role in The Man from Anse's Uncle. namely, Charlie, in the play of the same title.
1: Your Sheila has said she'd lend him a hat and a handbag.
2: Well, she's not said anything to me about it. She's at work now.
0: She said she'd leave them out upstairs if she wasn't here.
2: Would you want me to nip upstairs and have a look?
0: That's what I'd do, Wilf, if you came into my antique shop with a similar request.
2: What antique shop?
0: The one I probably might get when I retire from show business. With a tea room at the back, perhaps. A meeting place where the learned can come to philosophise on the burning questions of the day. To sit in quiet contemplation with the sun crossword, the cryptic one, mind, stopping only to purchase a solid pewter napkin ring for a christening present for one of the royal family on the way out.
2: Right. Well, you keep an eye on the counter. I'll go and have a look.
0: Don't worry, Wilf. Your meat is in a safe pair of hands. Right. Well, I might as well have a look and see what I can have for my tea tonight while I'm here. Half a pound of brawn, mayhap.
1: What is brawn?
0: What do you mean? What is it?
1: Well, is it ham?
0: It would be called ham if it was ham, wouldn't it? Hey, that's how we know things, Malcolm, because they're called what they are. Ox tongue, ox's tongue. Pig's trotters, pig's trotters. Chicken giblets, chicken giblets. Self-explanatory, isn't it? It does what it says under the lid.
1: What about bacon?
0: What is bacon called?
1: Bacon.
0: Well, there you are, then. You've answered your own question. It's called what it is.
1: Yes, but using your argument, bacon should be called pig, shouldn't it? And ham should be called pig, and a pork chop should be called pig.
0: Don't be a nitwit. How would we tell anything apart if we called everything pig? Think before you buzz in.
1: Well, what is it then? Brawn.
0: I have always presumed brawn was brawn. Apart from Hitler's girlfriend, Eva Braun. Which is spelt different anyway, isn't it? Anyway, look, there are more pressing things to be concerned about than brawn identification, you know.
1: I'd just like to know what I'm eating.
0: I'll tell you something, Malcolm. You're beginning to sound like a very fussy vegetarian. One of the ones that don't even eat meat. Oh, dear. Here it comes.
3: Hello, Arthur. Malcolm.
1: Hello, Mrs. Marsden.
3: You all right?
0: I was.
3: Why? What's up with you now?
0: You wouldn't know if I told you, Sally.
3: Suit yourself. Where's Wilf?
0: He's upstairs, doing a favour for a close personal friend of his.
3: Is there no one looking after the shop, then?
0: Yes, there is, if you must know. Wilf asked me to make sure any customers were looked after. So either buy some meat or push off. Because you're interrupting a private dialogue I was having with my dresser here.
3: What? Malcolm dresses you? Can't you dress yourself anymore?
0: What are you talking about? I'm quite capable of getting into my own clothes unaided. It's a theatrical term, is a dresser. I have someone like him if I have to, say, get changed into a dress and high heels in a hurry in the half light.
3: Do you have to do that often?
0: Well, probably 6 nights a week and twice on a Wednesday and Saturday if I get my way. Ooh, it'll hardly be worth me taking the dress off.
3: I'm seeing all new side to you, Arthur. Well, if you need hands shopping for clothes, you only have to ask.
0: Don't need any help from you shopping for clothes, thank you.
3: Do you shave your legs, then?
0: Shave my legs?
3: Because that's the giveaway with most of them, isn't it?
0: Most of what?
3: You know, people of the your persuasion.
0: Hey?
3: And hairy shoulders, if they go strapless. There's a potter, isn't it, that dresses up like Shirley Temple. Grayson Perry, he won the Turner Prize.
0: What are you talking about? Hairy shoulders and Larry Grayson winning a turnip. Hey, you live in a dream world, you do.
2: Oh, hello, Sally. Here we are, Arthur. One handbag and Sheila's hat. She left them out.
3: So you knew, did you?
2: Knew what?
3: About him.
2: Who?
3: Arthur.
0: Oh, don't take any notice of her, Wilf. She's round the twister, is that one. Hey, listen, don't give her any mad cow if you've got any. She sounds like she's had a right skinful for breakfast. Tell Sheila I'll treat her hat and bag as though it was my own. Come on, you. So I said to Lord Delphont, put your money away, Bernie. It's no good in here. Oh, dear. Oh, hey, I'll tell you what, Malcolm, while we're passing it, I have to nip in here. Now then, do I need anything? Envelopes? No, I don't want any of those. What shall I get?
1: Have you forgotten what you want?
0: No, I don't want anything.
1: What have you come in for, then?
0: I've come in to look for something to buy.
1: What?
0: I don't know, it could be anything.
1: Are you looking for a present for someone?
0: No, listen with you, just shut up for a minute. I can't concentrate on what it is I don't want with you rabbiting on. Oh, here, I'll get some more of these rubber bands. I'll find a use for them. Right, let's get in the queue.
3: Can I interest you in any of our half-price chocolate?
4: No, thank you.
3: That's £10.99. Thank you.
4: Bye.
3: Hello, just the paper, is it?
4: Yes, thank you.
3: Can I interest you in any of our half-price chocolate?
4: I don't think so, thank you.
3: Oh, that'll be 80 pence, please. Thank you. Can I help you?
0: Yes, I'd like this packet of rubber bands, if it's not too much trouble.
3: That's 55 pence, please.
0: There you are. There's a pound.
3: 45 pence change. Thank you.
0: And?
3: Pardon?
0: And?
3: And what?
0: Have you got nothing else you want to ask me?
3: Like what?
0: You know, the...
3: Oh, sorry. Would you like any of our half-price chocolate?
0: No, I wouldn't. And I'll tell you why. If I want a pair of shoes, I go to a shoe shop. If I want a short back and some sides, I go to the barber's. If I want some mixed offal, I go to the butcher's. Now, where do you think I'd go if I wanted chocolate? A sweatshop, correct. You'll be selling sodded bananas next, because that's the way you're going with all your half-price chocolate, isn't it? Hey, I do hope my comments finds its way up your chain of command. Well done, me. Good day to you. Come on, Malcolm. Right, where's the makeup counter, then?
1: It's over there, up the other end. Can I just go the loo while we're passing the lifts?
0: I thought you were fidgeting. You should have gone before we came, shouldn't you? Go on, then. I'll see what they've got. And don't start messing about in there. Right. Let's get over here and have a look. Banish the signs of ageing forever. Contains wrinkleatum reversalorum. Blimey. They must think I was born yesterday.
3: Hello? Is there anything I can help you with?
0: Yes, there is, as a matter of fact. What's that on this bottle here that's in this?
3: Wrinkleatum reversalorum.
0: And what is it?
3: Well, it's to tighten your skin.
0: Yes, I gathered that. But what actually is it? Because it sounds very scientific to me, that, doesn't it, eh? Would be fascinating to have a look at some of that under a gyroscope, wouldn't it? Oh, yes. I tell you what, I might have a look at a digestivus biscuitus as well while I'm at it. You must think I was born sometime earlier today.
3: Right. So you don't need any help then?
0: Yes, I do, actually. So you've got that wrong as well.
3: What can I do for you?
0: I need to look like a woman.
3: What?
0: I want to be done up to look like a woman. For nothing, mind. I'm not paying for it. You can do a free demonstration on me. I'm thinking of the young Julie Andrews.
3: I'm afraid we don't do that sort of thing, sir.
0: Malcolm said you did. He said you'd do a demonstration on me for nothing and use me as a model.
3: Malcolm? My cousin, Malcolm?
0: Correct.
3: Oh, what's he got himself involved in now?
0: I don't know. Why? Is he involved in something?
3: You're not grooming him, are you?
0: No, it's me that wants grooming.
1: You're right, Vera?
3: Yeah, what's going on?
1: This is Count Strong. I have acting classes with him.
0: Delighted to make your acquaintance.
1: He's in a show playing a woman.
0: I'm undertaking the eponymous and title role of, what is it? Charlie's Chocolate Wonka. Winkle! Uncle! Auntie! Auntie! Charlie's uncle's cousin's auntie. Thank you. I'm joining a long list of extinguished performers who've done a woman. From Billy Dainty through John Inman, stretching right up Danny LaRue and Hinges and Brackets.
3: Why are you telling me all this?
1: Well, he's lost his makeup, and I was wondering if there's any chance you could do a quick makeup job on him. You know, like you did for me when I dressed up as Liza Minnelli for karaoke.
0: Yes, and I'll make sure you get a full credit in the programme. Count Arthur Strong's makeup appears by kind permission of Mrs. Malcolm's cousin.
3: Well, you'll have to be quick before my manager does his rounds.
0: Oh, don't worry about that. It'll only take a minute. Now, for my stage makeup, I usually start with a pancake on my face. Gas mark 5. It's factor 5. Then I build up from there. Right then, let's have a look in the mirror, see what you've done. Oh, yes. Oh, Mrs. Malcolm's cousin. That is absolutely... You know, I don't mind saying, you've made me a bit tearful seeing me made up like that. I look the spit of my mother, with a touch of Margaret Lockwood, a handful of Anita Harris, and a soup spoon of Brick Eglin thrown in. Oh, if they don't give me that part, they want their heads set in.
3: Oh, no, here's my manager. Don't let him see you. Just turn your back on him.
5: Can you tidy these cosmetics up at the front, Vera, when you've finished with what you're doing?
3: Yes, Mr. Hart.
5: Are these two gentlemen being attended to?
1: Yes, we are. We're just looking, thank you.
0: Here, ask him what bifidus digestivus is.
5: Sorry, what did he say?
0: I said, what's bifidus digestivus when it's at home?
5: I'm sorry, I'm finding it difficult to hear what you're saying with your back to me.
0: Oh, for crying out loud. I said...
5: Whoa! Whoa. It's me.
0: What's up with you?
5: Nothing. Sorry, just a shock. Not a shock. What was I saying? That's fine, it's fine. Well, Vera, I'll leave you to deal with these two,
0: What's up with him, the gibbering idiot? Right, anyway, come on, we haven't got all day, Malcolm. Oh, look, where's the lavatories in here? Ever since you mentioned it, I've been suppressing the urge to go.
1: They're on the third floor. When you come out the lift, you have to walk to the end of soft furnishings and then turn right. They're just by customer services.
0: Oh, you'll have to come up with me and show me where they are. I'm not following directions. You would not believe the number of times people give me the wrong directions to lavatories. I'm fit to burst sometimes, the idiots. Come on, then. Right, well, get the lift pressed, will you? Come on. You're supposed to be my Welsh dresser, aren't you?
1: I don't see how it's my job to take you to the toilet.
0: Listen, it's all part of your toilet training, is this? You'll thank me for all the hours I'm putting in with you in later life. There we are. Going up. Ooh, don't all speak at once, will you?
4: Yeah.
0: Press the appropriate button, would you please, Malcolm? Unless anyone's already pressed it. Anyone else go into the lavatory? Are you going to the lavatory, love?
3: No, I'm not.
0: Suit yourself. Yes. It's funny how people don't talk to you in lifts, isn't it? It's almost as if they're afraid to look at your face in the face. I'll talk to anyone, I will. I'm not proud. Yeah. Have we stopped moving?
1: I think so.
0: Well, the door's opening then. What floor are we on?
1: I don't know. It's not lit up.
0: Press the button again.
1: Nothing's happening.
0: Press the button that makes the doors open.
1: I am.
0: Oh, get out of the way. Let me have a go. What's up with this bloody thing? Come on, you sodding thing!
5: Perhaps it's not such a good idea to bang that so hard.
0: Oh, hello. It speaks, does it? Listen, For your information, I am in the process of opening these doors. Now just stand back and let someone that knows deal with it, will you? Well, that shouldn't have fallen off. That's not very well made, is it?
3: Look, don't bang anything else. You're making it worse.
5: Yes, I agree. You might have broken something.
0: Look, the workmanship in here is not my fault. How can that be my fault?
5: Is there an alarm?
0: They usually have a telephone in them, don't they? That you can talk to Paul Newman on. Or was it Steve McQueen? Who was the fire chief in the Towering Infirmary?
1: It was Steve McQueen.
0: Oh, it was a good film, that, wasn't it? All those big film stars burnt to ashes.
3: Look, can we just concentrate on letting someone know the lift is stuck?
0: Hang on a minute, who's nominated you, group leader?
3: I'm not group leader, I just want to get out.
0: Yes, well, less haste, more speeding up, isn't it? Hey, Shelley Winters kicked up a fuss in the poisoned adventure, and look what happened to her. She drowned to death.
3: Oh, really?
1: There's a telephone here, behind this little flap.
0: Give it to me.
3: No, I'll do it.
0: Hey, now then, hey? And she says she doesn't have nasturtiums to be group leader. Pull the other one.
1: It says here you've got to press that and that'll set the alarm off and then someone will answer the phone.
0: I'm glad I've got you two on your own while she's on that. I just want to canvass your opinion on who you think would make the best group leader of the group. Because I think she's going to crack in a minute.
3: Will you please be quiet? I won't be able to hear when someone answers.
0: There you are. I told you. Keep your eye on her. One of you might have to slap her face whilst me and the other one holds her down.
3: Hello? Hello? Oh, thank goodness.
0: Oh, dear. All this waiting. It gets to you, doesn't it? Oh, it's airless in here. Isn't it airless in here? Terribly, terribly airless. I'll tell you what's the worst part, though. The heat. It's the heat, isn't it? The heat. It's the heat. Do you hear me? The heat. I don't think I can take much more of this. And I need the toilet. How long have we been stuck in this godforsaken hellhole?
6: About 3 minutes.
0: 3 minutes. 3 short minutes. But it seems like a lifetime to me.
3: It does to me as well.
0: I'll tell you something. If we get out of here alive, things are going to be very different.
3: Do you think you can just be quiet for a minute?
0: Here we go. Stand by, you two.
3: Can I ask you a question?
0: What?
3: Why are you plastered in makeup? Are you a clown or something?
0: Oh, very good. For your information, I am not a clown. I am an attractive woman. People say I'm the spit of a young Anita Harris. You're only jealous because you lean towards Mousy.
3: I'm sorry I asked.
0: Oh, isn't it airless in here? I wonder how much air there is actually left.
3: Oh, don't start that again, please.
0: I'm only passing the time. Oh, speaking of which, did anyone see Rosemary and Tyra's baby last night? With that fat one off the Buds of May. Oh, I'll tell you something. If you think being stuck in a lift that might plummet thousands of stories to the ground any second is frightening, you haven't seen anything until you've seen Felicity Minkcake. It's Kendall. Felicity Kendall giving birth to Penelope Keith. No. No, not Penelope Keith. I made that mistake myself. That was the good life you're thinking of. Or To the Manor Born with Peter Bowles. Oh, sod it. I wish I hadn't said that. Just reminded myself I need the lavatory. Talk to me, Malcolm. Take my mind off it.
1: Who's Anita Harris?
0: Who's Anita Harris? Hey, you ought to be ashamed of yourself. Dear, oh dear, what are they like, the young ones today? Hey, it's all Bonnie Langford, Bobby Crush and P. Diddy David Hamilton with you lot, isn't it? Hey. With your R&B.

0: cheeky so-and-so-and-so. I've not been injured. That is the face of a good-looking woman, is that, for your information?
1: Oh, it's all makeup, isn't it? Oh, well, you must have been rubbing your face. It's all smeared.
0: Really? Look, let me get past you. I'm dying for the lavatory. Yeah.
1: Mind the step up.
0: Ow! Oh, me sodden foot! Why didn't you tell me there was a step up?
2: Arthur, what have you done to yourself?
0: Do you mean me face or me crutches? Because apparently there's two answers to that question.
2: I meant your crutches. I presume the face is for a show.
0: It would have been if I'd got to the bloody place. Charlie's sodding aunt. I could immortalise myself in that part. Instead, all I got for my troubles is a sprained ankle.
2: Oh, what happened?
0: I've been stuck in a sodding lift all afternoon. Oh, you wouldn't believe it. It was like the flowering infirmary. Fortunately, I kept everybody's spirits up until we were rescued. I got everyone out in one piece. Here, you didn't watch The Good Life last night, did you? Oh, it was dreadful. Hey, Richard Briers was very good in it, though. I'll give him that. He was the husband, wanted to be an actor, and he made a pact with the devil. And he's done very nicely out of it, was Richard Briers. Thank you very much. Monarch of the Glenda Jackson. Yeah. Are you getting me a drink or not?
3: Appearing with Count Arthur Strong were Mel Gedroych, Alistair Kerr, Dave Mountfield and Terry Kilkelly as Malcolm. The script was written by Steve Delaney and edited by Graham Duff. Count Arthur Strong's radio show was recorded live at Comedia Brighton, is produced by John Leonard and Mark Radcliffe, and is a joint Comedia Entertainment and Smooth Operations production.
4: We present I'm Sorry I Haven't a Clue, the antidote to panel games. At the piano is Colin Sell, and your chairman is Jack D.
5: Hello, and welcome to I'm Sorry I Haven't a Clue. You join us this week in the fine city of Leeds, West Yorkshire's brightest jewel. The 18th century cabinet maker Thomas Chippendale came from the nearby town of Otley. Later promoting design and construction, Chippendale's lectures on carpentry and veneer were often disrupted by drunken women throwing their knickers at him. In 1816, the great Leeds to Liverpool Canal was completed. Built as a joint venture, Leeds engineers chose the design of the viaducts and tunnels, while a team from Liverpool picked the locks. The Leeds clockmakers, Whittakers, made some of the finest long case timepieces of the 19th century. Lucky collectors who have these gracing their homes describe them as the Rolls Royce of clocks because they explode on landings. Leeds was the birthplace of two of Britain's most venerable writers of comedy, Alan Bennett and our own Barry Cryer. Alan Bennett recently donated the entire collection of his writing to The Nation. Barry considered doing the same, but everyone convinced him he couldn't give his work away. Sue Ryder was born in Leeds during World War II. She was recruited by the Special Operations Executive and parachuted into occupied France to collect bin bags full of secondhand clothes. And to this day, Sue Ryder's charity shops provide a source of cheap secondhand material that otherwise has outlived its usefulness. Prepare to hear some, as I say, let's meet the teams. On my left, Barry Cryer and Graham Garden. And on my right, Tim Brooke Taylor and Phil Jupitus.
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0: busy day going so far. Got a few grapes left. Some people been to see you that you really want to see, and maybe even those that you don't. What you need is my company later today, 5 o'clock here on Northern Air, for some lively chat, some great tunes, plenty of music you don't hear very often. So please, join me later, 5 o'clock, Angela Epstein, as we ease through the day together. Hope you'll be there.
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